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1: At the NATO summit in Turkey, President Trump today again blaming allies for standing in the way of the U.S. taking Greenland from Denmark. Just 24.
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6: Here comes the 0-2 pitch to Gabriel Arias. Swing and a miss, strike three. So Gomez comes on, strikes out Arias on 3 pitches, and the Twins win the opening game of this 3-game series 3-1. And the American League Central Division tightens up once again.
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8: The Guardians, officially or unofficially, are a mess. But you knew that already. The debacle in the Twin Cities tonight. 3-1, they lose, and they lose with a craptastic performance by their infield defense. I use that term loosely, but you know, we'll get to the Guardians momentarily. Who needs the Guardians when you're on Tyler Tolbert watch? Tyler freaking Tolbert of the Kansas City Royals, and I just jinxed them. Tyler Tolbert flied out, the first out that he's made in 3 games. Tonight, 5-for-6, home run, 2 RBI, 4 runs scored. Previous game, 5-for-5, and game before that, 2-for-2. Tyler Tolbert had reached safely via hit 12 consecutive at-bats before he flied out in the 9th inning just now. The Royals lead the Mets in Queens 16-12 with the one out in the 9th. And who needs the Guardians when you are on Ryan O'Hearn watch? Ryan O'Hearn of the Pittsburgh Pirates tonight in Pittsburgh. 4-for-5 with 3 homers and 10 runs batted in. 10 ribeyes. Scored 3 times. A grand slam, a 3-run shot, and a 3-run shot. He singled off a position player in the 8th inning, trying to go for 4 home runs. Pirates 12, Braves 4. So Ryan O'Hearn and Tyler Tolbert just putting on a show tonight individually. It was crazy to keep an eye on those two guys. And I needed the distraction. I needed the distraction from Ryan O'Hearn and Tyler Tolbert because the Guardians were driving me up a wall once again with slapstick tragic comedy on defense, and overall, just another stink bomb. They go to Minnesota, and they get beat 3-1. And yes, Taj Bradley is good, and he pitched well tonight. 7 innings, 3 hits, 1 run earned, no walks, 10 strikeouts. 101 pitches, 67 strikes. The blemish, Rhys Hoskins, homer in the 2nd inning. So I guess I have to tip the cap to Taj Bradley, but I really don't want to, because every time an opponent pitches well, you can't just sit there and go, oh, you know what? What are you going to do? Taj Bradley was just too good. I mean, if we did that every time Cleveland struggle offensively, then there's no point in even trying to get to the playoffs because you're going to get owned night in and night out because of the quality of pitching in the postseason. Speaking of the postseason, the rest of the league, well, maybe not the NL West, but certainly the AL East, the NL East, the NL Central, and the NL West, they're looking around. I mean, they're looking at the AL Central, and they're going, what? Are you serious? Oh, yes, the AL Central is serious. Seriously unserious. The Chicago White Sox got beat tonight at Wrigley Field by the last place club in the AL East, the Boston Red Sox. Red Sox punked them. It's no easy feat to beat the White Sox in their house. White Sox slipped to 28-15 at home. Overall, the front-running White Sox are 47-43. Second place, the Cleveland Guardians at 47-45. You want to talk about mediocrity? That's it. Right there. The Guardians are mediocre. Nothing more, maybe some less. But get this. By the time this series is over, it's possible the Minnesota Twins will have caught the Cleveland Guardians. Can you believe this? The Minnesota Twins are three games out in the AL Central. Not even their fans think they're any good. I'll bet you if you put the players on Truth Serum, they'd be like, we're not any good. They're 45-47. They're three games out. It's astonishing. And don't look now, but here come the Tigers. I've been back and forth on this with Detroit. I think it's pretty much settled now. They're not moving on from Skubal. They're going to hang on to him till the bitter end. Skubal on the mound tonight. Tigers win. They're 41-50. That is ugly. 41-50 is ugly. But guess what? They're 6.5 back. You think A.J. Hinch isn't telling the front office right now? 6.5? Are you kidding me? Leave us alone. And if anything, add. Don't you dare trade Tarik Skubal or anybody else for that matter. We're loading up because we can win this division. Why wouldn't they think that? Especially with Skubal at the top of the rotation and then, you know, other guys like Framber. If I'm the Tigers, I'm very much alive. I feel like, hey, I got more than a puncher's chance. Because how do you take the White Sox seriously as a front runner? Yeah, they're good, young and hungry, and they're going to get Murakami back soon. But they're unproven as an AL Central front runner, at least in the past, you know, 3 years when they lost 100-plus each time. Cleveland, you think the Tigers are quaking in their boots about the Guardians, even though the Guardians own them this year in the regular season, 6-0? No, the Tigers are not going to be fearing the Guardians. And then the Tigers don't fear the Twins either. So the Tigers are in it. 6.5 back, despite being 9 games under .500. Meanwhile, in the AL East, the last place Red Sox, 8 games under .500, 12.5 back of Tampa Bay. Artissimo and Rocky River weighing in. The AL West is a mess, too. Yeah, pretty much. Seattle leads at 47-45. Texas, 45-45, 1 back. Houston, 46-48, 2 back. Astros have every right to think we can win this division, despite how crappy we've been. Even the Athletics at 41-50, identical record of the Tigers. They're closer to the first than the Tigers are. The Athletics are 5.5 back of Seattle. It's absolutely crazy. And this is why I'm so frustrated with the Guardians, because they are failing to seize the opportunity of a lifetime, which is the 2026 American League. The American League has sent out invitations to everybody. Come get it. Come win the pennant. Get in and win the pennant. Just get into the dance. And the Guardians keep stubbing their toe. And I conceded this the other day. Maybe this is who the Guardians are. They're just mediocre. It's unfortunate. And I know it's easy to sit here and go, you know, let's just wait until Hosey and Angel get back. Just wait until Hosey and Angel get back. It'll be the equivalent of two trade deadline moves. Oh, come on, please. First of all, Ramirez wasn't playing at Ramirez level before he broke his hamate. Secondly, that's too much to put on Ramirez's plate. He's got enough pressure as it is. And Angel, you know, OPS barely above 700. I like him. And, you know, he's flashed this year, but he's not a guy who was playing at an MVP level or even an all-star level when he went down with the foot fracture. This idea that Hosey and Angel are the cavalry and that's going to save everything. Remember, this offense was largely dormant when they were in the lineup. When they were healthy, before that fateful Saturday against Scooble, of all people, when three guys suffered fractures. And the third one, Ramirez, Martinez, and then DeLauder. Thank goodness for Chase DeLauder. He's about the only guy who seems to have a plan at the plate these days. And I know Rhys Hoskins ran into one, but he also had a terrible at-bat in the seventh. With the runner on set third and one out, and the Guardians couldn't get him in to tie the score at two. But Chase DeLauder, 2-for-3 with a walk, he's stinging the ball since he came back from his fracture, and Hammy has mentioned on the air over the past couple of weeks, or since the activation of DeLauder, that he's still dealing with a fractured rib. But thank goodness for Chase DeLauder. I mean, he was the only Guardian with multiple hits tonight. In fact, he had 2/3 of the Guardians' hits. Only other hit was the Hoskins homer in the second. Twins with 2 in the second and 1 in the seventh. 3 runs, 10 hits, no errors. Cleveland, 1 run, 3 hits, 1 error. And, yeah, Minnesota got a tremendous amount of help from the Guardians' infield in the second inning. Joey Cantillo on the mound, Clemens, grounder, booted by Bizana. Another defensive issue for Travis Bizana. Then Kreidler grounded into a fielder's choice at short, but he was safe. Clemens to second. Kieschel reached on the infield single to first. So the Twins aren't even getting the ball out of the infield, but they have the bases loaded. Then a strikeout. Sack fly and a single, and it's 2-1. Twins take the lead, and they never look back. But it all started with Travis Bizana booting the ball. And, yeah, Travis Bizana's defense, or lack thereof, is really becoming an issue. If you want to gloss over it, fine, but that doesn't mean it's not an issue. All right? We thought Juan Brito was bad defensively. Oh, my goodness. What is going on with Travis Bizana? If he's not booting the ball, he's throwing it from submarine, from down under. There have been at least a half a dozen times this year where the first baseman has bailed out Bizana by making a super-duper stretch on a throw. It's crazy how bad Bizana's been defensively. And 0-for-4 tonight, batting average below 250, but I'm not allowed to criticize him because he was named to the All-Star team. 216-578-1100. 216-578-1100. 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We'll be back.
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6: Here's the 2-2 pitch. Swing and a miss, strike three. 8 strikeouts for Taj Bradley. Retires the side in order in the 5th. We head to the bottom of the inning. Minnesota 2, the Guardians 1.
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8: You know it's bad when you're catching strays on a show you weren't even on. The Bloom Daddy Show from earlier today. I'm looking at the text screen, 21095, brought to you by Absolute Roofing. 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One of the texts during the Bloom Daddy Show, more Al Pawlowski and more Rafa. Great radio. I agree with that. D-Man needs to go back to writing. What did I do? I wasn't even on Bloom Daddy's show today, and I was suffering from severe debilitating back pain. I had just come into the studio at approximately the time that this text was stamped from the hospital where I had x-rays of my spine. And I'm catching strays from the texters, and I wasn't even on the show.
16: At least you made an impression.
8: I mean, yikes. Yeah, you know it's bad when that happens. But, hey, you know what? Texters in an interesting mood. And tonight, the texts have just been unloading on the Guardians. And why not? The Guardians are mediocre to bad right now. They're not any good. They're barely above whatever it is, 500. They're plus 3 now, or plus 2, is it? And here's the scary part. The Cleveland Guardians are, or should I say the Twins? The Twins are almost as close to the Guardians as the Guardians are to the White Sox. Guardians are 2 over 500, or plus 2, at 47 and 45. One game back of the White Sox, and the Minnesota Twins are 3 back. And the Minnesota Twins ownership and front office is going to try to convince their fans that they're not alive, they're not in it. If I were a Twins fan and I heard from the front office that we're not in it, I'd be like, you got to be freaking kidding me. You're not getting another dime from me. Yeah, we're in it. So what if our record is underwater and we look like crap for most of the year? The AL Central is the ultimate sandbox. You could fool around like a kid, you know, on the playground sandbox and fool around. You're still alive. It's very possible the Twins say, you know what, we got a chance here. And then you get into the tournament, the AL is so wide open. But the Guardians are a source of frustration tonight. There's no way around it. Let's start with Jim in Oak Harbor. Jim, you are on Dollar Bank Extra Innings. Go.
19: Yes, nice talking to you, Dennis.
8: Listening you sure? Because I'm not in a good mood.
19: Well, I know, but I tell you what, I wasn't going to call, but I tell you, I've just had enough. I was listening to Rosebud at Tabler tonight. Loved it. I was sitting here playing on my phone, 2-1 game. I'm thinking, they're not down very far. But, you know, they're not going to come back and win. And then they send Fry up there. I think 3 pitches, he's gone. Arias comes up, 3 pitches, he's gone. I tell you, how much more do we have to take, Dennis? That's all I
8: got to
19: say.
8: Yeah, Jim, thanks for the call. It was painful to watch the ninth inning and listen to the ninth inning as well. I was outside of Motz's office, and, you know, he's the captain of the Guardians radio network. It was Jim Rosenhaus and Pat Tabler on the call. And then, of course, Motz had the TV off to his left, so we're catching the call and the, you know, the radio and the TV. And ninth inning, Bizana grounded out to third. What else is new? More weak contact from Travis Bizana, but you're not allowed to criticize him because he's an all-star. David Fry hits for Watson against Rogers. 6 pitches, but he strikes out looking. DeLauder draws a walk. Gabe Arias hits for Manzo. Gomez comes in, and Arias goes strike swinging at a sweeper, strike swinging at a four-seamer, strike swinging at a sweeper. Good morning, good afternoon, good night. And that's it, and that's all for the Guards. 3-1 loss to Minnesota. Next up is Greg in North Canton. Greg, what do you got?
20: Real quick. Number one, you got to realize this team has probably hit its ceiling. You are 26. You're worse than that. You're 26 in home runs. You are, after tonight, you're probably 29th in runs scored. You're dead last in batting average. You're almost in the middle of the road in doubles. This offense has hit the ceiling, and there's no other help in the minors. You've already called up everybody. Now, if you want to make a change that can help you with your Travis Bizana problem, I would consider Cooper Engle and also in Genoa, Columbus, for Luis Arraez as a rental. Then you can move Fasano back to DH while moving Arraez to second. I know it's a lot for a rental, but those guys are never going to play here. Then you kind of start with Stephen Kwan and see if the Red Sox are interested in a Stephen Kwan for Jared Duran trade. There's very little salary difference there. And maybe off, I want to throw on Bo Naylor to compensate for the two extra years you have with Duran. But the bottom line is, if you don't start bringing people from outside the organization, this is what you're going to get. We've seen it, and that's it.
8: Yeah,
20: Who's left in the minors?
8: Yeah, I hear you, Greg, and thank you for the call. We're just coming up on a break. I'm open to anything now. I'm open to anything because I'm tired of watching this stuff. This is a hamster wheel with the Guardians, and Greg makes some points. I'm open to anything, but I agree with him most on they've got to bring something in. The external options have to be there because you can't just rely on Angel and Hosey to save the day and save the season. 216-578-1100. Text the show 21095.
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27: From ABC News, I'm Dave Packer. Structural specialists are inside the under-renovation Midtown Manhattan high-rise building that buckled at the 21st floor today. This past hour, Buildings Commissioner Ahmad Tighani says they feel confident the building is stable thanks to the emergency shoring measures.
28: We've been monitoring the building for many hours and have not seen any movement. We have monitoring positions set up outside and inside the building that's allowing us to track the situation.
27: The building, once headquarters to Pfizer, is being converted into apartments. Maine Democratic Senate nominee Graham Plantner is facing calls to step down after allegations of sexual assault. Now Maine Democratic Party Executive Director Devon Murphy Anderson is confirming reports that Plantner, the campaign, has been trying to influence the process for selecting a replacement Senate nominee.
29: We have repeatedly reiterated to Graham Plantner's team that they have no role in determining our next Democratic nominee for the U.S. Senate, nor in determining what this process looks like.
27: Plantner called the allegation categorically false and said he's taking time to reflect on the best path forward. CENTCOM says U.S. airstrikes tonight hit over 80 targets as a direct response to Iran's attacks on three commercial vessels transiting through the Strait of Hormuz. United Nations Emergency Relief Coordinator Tom Fletcher is in Venezuela to help coordinate recovery from last month's earthquakes. UN spokesman Stephanie Dujarric.
0: The World Food Program provided ready-to-eat food kits to nearly 2,400 people and family food baskets to over 4,100 at response centers and shelters that have been set up.
27: Venezuela now says the death toll from the quakes is more than 3,600. And Prince Harry losing his privacy battle with the Daily Mail newspaper, the court said he and other claimants failed to make their case. 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
1: I'm Tom Moore. Here's what else you need to know. Rittman Mayor Rudy Arnold said this evening that everybody in that Wayne County city is helping others deal with Sunday shooting death of Police Sergeant Scott Reese, along with a woman and her teenage daughter.
3: Grief like this reaches our children, our neighbors, and our first responders. Counselors and clergy have been made available through our schools and churches, and I encourage anyone who is struggling, please use them.
1: Calling hours for Sergeant Reese Thursday from 2 to 8 p.m. at Northside Christian Church in Wadsworth. His funeral Friday at 1 p.m. at the same location. Funeral services for Christine and McKinley Williams yet to be set. The Ohio Bureau of Criminal Investigation looking into this morning's shooting of a suspect by a Cuyahoga County deputy working with the Northern Ohio Violent Fugitive Task Force.
4: A team of the United States Marshal Service Violent Fugitive Task Force was working together in a joint operation in which we were searching for a fugitive that was wanted for multiple counts of rape of a child.
1: Brian Fitzgibbon with the U.S. Marshal Service says Timothy Kukla was tracked down to an apartment on Lakeshore Boulevard in Euclid. Kukla was shot and wounded as he was arrested. Sentencing this afternoon for Ronald Loftus, who was found guilty of 13 charges for robbing two different women on the same day last winter on Cleveland's west side.
5: His attempted murder was the high count. It went to trial. He was found not guilty of the attempted murder, but he was found guilty of multiple counts of aggravated robbery, felonious assaults. And then we had some pretty unique charges for him. We had charges for unlawful use of a weapon by a career criminal.
1: Assistant Prosecutor Connor Dabin says Loftus is headed to prison for at least 51 years. Now your 3 News forecast.
7: We'll see some lingering clouds and the chance for some patchy fog through the evening and overnight. Temperatures back into the 60s. Wednesday should be a pretty nice day for us. Mostly dry, a mix of sun and clouds. Temperatures top out in the mid-80s. Winds will be pretty light and variable. In the 3 News Weather Center, I'm meteorologist Jessica Van Meter.
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6: The 1-0 swung on, bouncing ball to first. Up with it is Lee. Takes it to the bag in time. And the frustrating night continues for the Guardians offensively as they leave a runner stranded at third. 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
12: The Serta Pro Painters text of the night. I'm declaring it at a little bit past 11. Every opponent pitcher, when they face the Guardians, is a Cy Young candidate. Yeah, that's pretty much the way it is. You know what? Taj Bradley, yeah, he's good. And, you know, he's having a good year. But is he that good? Is he no walks, 10 strikeouts, dominant, Roger Clemens type good? You know, or keeping it in Minnesota, Burt Blylevin? If you're old enough to remember Brad Radke? You know, I mean, come on. The Guardians have a way of making everybody look like a Cy Young candidate. So that texter is the Serta Pro Painters text of the night. Later in this hour, we're going to get our minds off of the Guardians, and we're going to listen to Tom Hamilton interviewing Paul Hoynes from the previous homestand. It's just gold. I can't wait to hear it for the first time, but I heard about it, and I'm like, I got to hear it. And my buddies were like, where is it? Where is it? Where is it? So we're going to replay it from the previous homestand during the game when Hammy was interviewing Hoynesy. But for now, we go to Blackwell in Cleveland. Blackwell, what's up?
13: What's up, man? I got two things to say because you just brought up Paul Hoynesy. I'm going to tell you a quick story about Paul Hoynesy.
12: Paul Hoynes. Yeah. Hoynes, nickname Hoynesy. Paul Hoynes, yep. Go ahead.
13: Yeah. When I was 9 years old, I wanted to be a baseball player. I wrote in at Paul Hoynes. I told him my situation. I was like, listen, I got a stepfather. He's trying to sabotage me in sports. I told him, I said, will you please send me some information so I can figure out how I could get, like, into, like, the best school for baseball in the In the city of Cleveland. He tried to help me, man. Yeah. He really did. He mailed me some stuff, and the schools was trying to help me, man. He's a good man, man.
12: No doubt.
13: This is what I called in to talk about. Here's the reality of the situation. The only guys that are mildly available, they can fill the prescription for what ails us, which is right-handed sluggers who can play either a corner infield or outfield.
12: You got Joe Adell.
13: With an extra year of controller ability, are Wilson Contreras and Joe Adell. Other than that, the only real option we have is to trade some of our overflow prospects for either a minor league slugger like Alderman from the Marlins or Morales from the Nationals, or you got to go ahead and see if we can get pitching prospects for next year to see if we are more attractive. And, yeah, I know a strike is coming because these guys that are available that might get traded because they added the extra playoff spots are lightweight trash. Don't give me any of the Red Sox that aren't doing well because we're trying to go to the playoffs and they're too sensitive. They're getting booed at home and they're going into chain spirals. Durbin, all those guys, if your batting average ain't above 240, I don't want you on my team. Period.
12: Durbin's been hot until tonight, but he'd been hot of late. But I hear you. Blackwell, thanks for the call. Blackwell, fresh off his Serta Pro Painters text of the night victory. Always like hearing from Blackwell. I know he likes Joe Adell. Somebody's got to come in from the outside. It can't just be all the chips are in the middle of the table for Hosey and Angel returning. I mean, no. There's got to be more to it. This offense is broken. Bazana is a mess. At the top of the order, no less. 0 for 4 tonight with a strikeout. He's lost 244, 333, 404. But he's an all-star. You're not allowed to criticize him because he's an all-star. What does it say of Kyle Manzardo that he was pinch hit for in the ninth inning by Gabe Arias? Manzardo, 0 for 3, 2 strikeouts, season slash 222, 315, 377. I expect a lot more from Kyle Manzardo, and I'm not getting it. I see mediocre when I watch Manzardo play. I mean, I said I expect more. I expected more. Past tense. Not anymore. Joe in Cleveland. Joe, you're on the show. What do you got? What's up, Joe? Joe going once, going twice. All right, we lost Joe. Travis. What's up, Travis?
0: Hey, Dennis, yeah. Hey, you mentioned a couple players earlier at the beginning of the show. You know, Cleveland, if they're more aggressive, they could have had Hearn. He wasn't
12: Ryan O'Hearn. Yeah, he was one of the guys that was linked to Cleveland in the offseason, yep. I hear you.
0: I mean, the thing is, he's proven himself over the past 3 years. I know he got a slow start with the Royals, and that's why they let him go, but he's a proven player. I mean, we might go out of the box, but I'm afraid we're going to get another Josh Bell. I'm afraid that we're not going to go after somebody that's we just need to change up a couple players, man. That's all we need, man. This is just something different.
12: I hear you. And Travis, thanks for the call. Ryan O'Hearn is only hitting .293 with 16 homers and 61 RBI. We didn't need to see that. .851 OPS. Yes, he had a 10 RBI, 3 homer night tonight. But, yeah, Ryan O'Hearn was one of the guys who was linked to Cleveland in the offseason. And, you know, last season he played for Baltimore and San Diego. And he was a free agent, signed with the Pittsburgh Pirates, and they're overjoyed to have him. You've also got the situation, the cloud that's over this organization, and the cloud is Junior Caminero. Junior Caminero is incredible for the Tampa Bay Rays, and he's still younger than most of the young guys that are touted by this organization. Caminero is, what is he by now, 80 home runs in the major leagues, all with Tampa. The Caminero problem is this. Number one, it's twofold. Number one, he was traded for nothing by Cleveland to Tampa. Nothing being Tobias Myers, the pitcher. And Myers flushed out of this system in less than a year. So Caminero was given away to Tampa Bay when he was a teenager. That's problem number one. And problem number two is that he's been dominant. He's been incredible. He's a right-handed power stick, one of the best power sticks in all of baseball. He's exactly what Cleveland needs and Cleveland had, but they gave up on him before there was even time to give up on him, before he'd even done anything. And what that does as an after effect is that I'm convinced it's made the front office gun shy. They don't want to do another Caminero. They don't want to trade away a guy and have that guy potentially succeed somewhere else, even close to the level of Junior Caminero in Tampa Bay. So they hold on to the prospects. They hold on to these guys that we hear about for too long. And then they get exposed at the major league level and they don't show a whole lot. And all of a sudden the other teams are like, well, no thanks. You guys, you know, touted this guy. We heard about him from the outside, and then we got to see him against MLB pitching, and we'll pass. I mean, it wasn't long ago. Juan Brito was the apple of eyes in the minor leagues. We couldn't wait to see Juan Brito and his stick. Well, that didn't last. Bo Naylor was highly touted, believe it or not, when he was coming up through the pipeline as a catcher who could actually hit. That didn't work out. There are others. Cooper Engel is the latest example. Like, all right, we were told Cooper Engel, oh my, wait till you see this guy's eye, and he's on base, and oh my gosh, he's underwater at the major league level. Is it going to define his career? No, but he's not helping you this year. So I think the Junior Caminero problem is more than just having traded him away and the success that he's having. It's you're gun shy now. You don't want to trade prospects because you're afraid that they're going to succeed elsewhere. You hold on to them too long. You eventually bring them up. They don't show a lot, and you get zero in return for those guys. Yes, Rob.
1: Well, it's the same thing, too, with the front office and free agents. You know, for we always want them to bring in somebody in the offseason, but sometimes that guy's Nick Swisher. Sometimes that guy's Michael Bourne. Sometimes that guy's Edwin Encarnacion. And it seems like anytime they spend big money, they get burned a little bit. So I can understand why they're a little gun-shy going into free agency period. So, yeah, I mean, it seems like this front office does rely on the sins of the past informing the future a lot. They kind of look at history a lot and are scared by it.
12: Yeah, and we know mid to small market teams in general, their starting position is we don't want to trade prospects anyway because they're constantly feeling like they have to reload and rebuild and get young guys up and sell young hope. So the Guardians are starting from a position where they don't want to sell young guys or trade young guys. And then on top of that, they've got this Caminero trade hanging over them, and that's not going to – that cloud ain't going to leave anytime soon because Caminero just mashes, and he's so young. 216-578-1100, 216-578-1100. Among the texts, the Junior Caminero deal and the Yandy Diaz deal, horrific trades, both to Tampa Bay. Yes, that is true. We are still struggling to comprehend how Yandy and Junior, two right-handed sticks, could be in Tampa Bay mashing for the Rays while we are looking around for right-handed power. But guess what? Cleveland got right-handed power tonight. Reese Hoskins with a home run, the only run of the game. 3-1 Twins. We'll be back.
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0: Back to Dollar Bank Extra Innings on WTAM 1100, home of the Guardians. Here again is your host, Dennis Manilow.
1: Guardians, I hate to say it, they're full of Jags, at least on the offensive side, on the position player side. They're full of just another guy. So many just another guys on that team. Again, offensive side. Pitchers deserve better. This staff deserves better, much better than what it's getting from the offense. And the defense has been mucking it up of late in these last 5 to 6 weeks, and that's not helping either. Downtown Tommy. Downtown Tommy, what's up?
2: Nice to talk to you, Dennis. Hey, listen, I'm going through a lot of pain watching the Guardians. I'm also going through a lot of pain with I'm getting that shot done. Because I got I hurt myself about 3 weeks ago, and I know you mentioned something about your back. So I'm going through therapy and everything, and it's ruining my summer, man. It's like I had all these plans this summer to golf and do all this stuff, and I'm in pain. And then I watch the Guardians, and it doesn't help.
1: Wait, Downtown Tommy, do you have back pain?
2: Neck.
1: Neck. Oh, my
2: cervical.
1: Gosh.
2: Cervical. It's in my C5, smokes. C6. And yeah, and then what happens is it shoots down my shoulder, and I get this tingling down my arm, and it's just, you know, I'm not that old. It's just life. It's just like, and you never know when you're going to do something, but I can feel for you, Dennis, because I've had back pain, and, you know, with this right now, I know what you're going through a little bit. I really do.
1: Oh, well, Downtown Tommy,
2: I'm sorry,
1: go ahead. Go ahead.
2: Well, I want to say one thing. Could it, you know, Dennis, you know, maybe we're missing something. Is it coaching in our farm system and all the way up to even the major leagues that these guys, and maybe we get a junior Caminero in our system and comes up to the major leagues and he doesn't hit with us. I mean, is that possible? Like, you know, maybe fire the hitting coach. I mean, I don't know. I mean, why is it we can develop pitchers and we can't develop hitters? Am I on something or am I crazy?
1: You might be onto something. And Downtown Tommy, thank you for the call. Sorry about your neck pain. Yes, I can relate. Unfortunately, my back is toast, and my first pain reliever of the day is wearing off. So my back is stiff again. I don't know what I'm going to do about it. I just had X-rays today, so we'll see. But I think this organization does need to take a long look at its hitting philosophy and what is going on with its offensive, you know, principles, because it is true. Way too few hitters coming through the pipeline, guys developed, and then actually succeed at the major league level. Chase DeLauder sticks out as an outlier, but there's just way too many of these guys who we hear about them. They do things in the minors, and then they get up here, and they're just another guy, if not flaming out. And there is something off here, and the Guardians need to look deep this offseason for sure. Nick in Columbus Grove, squeeze you in before the break. What's up, Nick?
3: I don't want to hear that the front office doesn't want to trade prospects. You need to talk to Zach Meisel on the next homestand. And 2024 trade deadline, they had a deal with the Cubs for Justin Steele and Nico Horner at the deadline, and the Cubs backed out on that trade.
1: How do you know?
3: That comes from Zach Meisel's mouth.
1: I'll check with him. I'll check with Zach. But continue.
3: Some of the names, like DeLauder's name came up, Ralphie's name came up. I don't want to hear that they won't trade some of their young prospects.
1: Well, what?
3: And another thing, they should be going after Taylor Ward.
1: Okay.
3: A right-hand stick that's going to be a rental, and it wouldn't cost that much. Do you talk to your wife before she goes to work every day?
1: Yeah.
3: Well, I've been trying since last November to get somebody from her Cleveland

respite from tonight's game. How many prospects have the Guardians actually traded away in the past few years? I mean, I know I need to talk to Zach Meisel about the deal that was in place with the Cubs, but I'll believe it when I see it. When I see these blue chippers actually get traded by Cleveland to another organization to land viable pitchers or hitters, I'll believe it when I see it. But I haven't seen a lot of it. And no, Tugboat Wilkinson doesn't count in the trade for Patrick Bailey. But I love hearing from Nick. And yeah, Nick's the ultimate grinder. And he always informs us whenever there's a trade that you got to make a corresponding move in the 40-man roster. And David Blitzer, I cannot wait until we interview David Blitzer. Someday, somehow the muzzle is going to be removed from David Blitzer, and he's going to be allowed to talk, and Nick will be overjoyed. We'll make sure that Nick gets the first dibs on that. So we're going to go to break, and when we come out of the break, we're going to tee it up for the great Paul Hoynes. Later this month, he'll be inducted at Cooperstown, New York, National Baseball Hall of Fame, Writers Wing. He was interviewed by Tom Hamilton in the last homestand for the Guardians, and I'm told it's amazing radio, and I'll be listening to it for the first time. Cannot wait. We'll be back.

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5: ABC News, I'm Dave Packer. Structural specialists are inside the under-renovation Midtown Manhattan high-rise building that buckled at the 21st floor today. This evening, Buildings Commissioner Ahmad Tighani says that they feel confident the building is stable thanks to the emergency shoring measures that have been taking place.
6: We've been monitoring the building for many hours. They have not seen any movement. We have monitoring positions set up outside and inside the building that's allowing us to track the situation.
5: Maine Democratic Senate nominee Graham Plattner is facing calls to step down after allegations of sexual assault. Now a Maine Democratic Party official is confirming reports that Plattner's campaign has been trying to influence the process for selecting a replacement Senate nominee. CENTCOM says U.S. airstrikes hit over 80 targets tonight as a direct response to Iran's attacks on 3 commercial vessels transiting the Strait of Hormuz. This is ABC News.
7: Joint pain's awful when you're the person fighting through it. And I know because mine in my left knee was literally crippling. 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

0: Back to Dollar Bank Extra Innings on WTAM 1100, home of the Guardians. Here again is your host, Dennis Manilov.
1: And welcome back to the show, the final leg. And we continue to grovel in the disappointment of the Guardians. But there's actually an optimistic bent to the final segment. And that is this. I had several of my buddies reach out and say, is there any way we can hear the interview of Paul Hoynes by Tom Hamilton during the last homestand? And I said, you know what? I'll ask Brian Motze. Brian Motze found it, clipped it, sent it to Rob Brzezicki, and Rob Brzezicki has queued it up for us. So I want to hear it too, because honestly, I heard that the two Hall of Famers were in the booth together and Hammy was interviewing Hoynes, but I didn't hear it. So I can't wait. And Robbie will have it momentarily, but I think about the significance of the occasion. You had the 2025 National Baseball Hall of Famer, Tom Hamilton, inducted last year on the in the broadcast wing, and he's interviewing the 2026 inductee to be, you know, in a couple of weeks, Paul Hoynes, and Hoynes got in on the writer's side, the writer's wing. And it's just incredible to think back-to-back, Hamilton, Hoynes, National Baseball Hall of Fame. No disrespect to the Cleveland Sports Hall of Fame or the Indians Hall of Fame or the Guardians Hall of Fame, whatever. We're talking about Cooperstown, New York. We're talking about baseball immortality for those two men and the careers that they've had. The fact that Hammy was able to sit with Hoynesy and interview him, I'm sure, is going to be a treasure. And thank you to Motz and thank you to Rob Brzezicki for having it for us. And I remember last week I was at the roast of Paul Hoynes. It was also, you know, a tribute to Paul Hoynes, and we were paying homage to his career. We were in the social club over at Progressive Field after the afternoon game in the middle of the week, and it was so good to see so many journalistic luminaries, friends of Paul, some of my old bosses at the Plain Dealer, like Ted Dieden and Mike Starkey. Hammy was there. You know, Curtis Danberg, Bob DiBiasio, Zach Meisel, Chris Ostenheimer, my wife Denise, you know, Joe Noga, on and on. It was just a who's who. Marlo Ridenour, I don't want to leave anybody out. Sheldon Ocker, Jim Ingram, Mandy Bell, Anthony Castrovince. So it was just tremendous to sit there and celebrate the Hall of Fame career of the kid from Northeast Ohio, Paul Hoynes. And, you know, he started his journalism career professionally in the early 1970s, and he's still doing it at a Hall of Fame level. So, without further ado, let's go back to the previous homestand, and let's hear Tom Hamilton interviewing Paul Hoynes.
2: It's a 1-0 ball game. The White Sox have the lead. As we go to the third, Parker Messick to Randall Grichuk, and the pitch high and wide, ball one, and they're starting to announce the Major League All-Star teams, and it's been announced officially, so we can release it. The kick and the pitch, and it's low, 2-0. Travis Pezzana has made the American League All-Star team. He was voted into the All-Star team by his fellow players. There can't be a better honor. The pitch swung on, hit pretty well to left, but Engel is under it, and Engel with the catch, one down. And we are pleased to be joined here in the third inning by the soon-to-be Hall of Famer, as Paul Hoynes, the Cleveland native, the graduate of Cathedral Latin and the Marquette University, is rightfully so going into Cooperstown, being honored by his fellow baseball writers at the end of the month. Here's Chase Meidroth, pitch outside. Hoynesy, congratulations.
3: Thanks, Hammy. Thanks a lot, man.
2: Has
3: that
2: it
3: means
2: sunk
3: a lot
2: in?
3: It's starting to sink in. I'm getting a little nervous now, believe me.
2: Here's the line by Messick and the 1-0 pitch, and it's in there, strike. You were at the winter meetings when you were told, correct?
3: Yeah, in Orlando. You know, it was getting late at night, Tuesday night, and they usually tell you the day before.
2: The 1-1 is down and in, 2-1.
3: And I hadn't heard anything, so I was figuring there's no way I'm getting in. You know, I'll wait till next year. And then Jack O'Connell came over and told me.
2: Unreal. The 2-1. And it's a strike, 2-2. It's surreal, isn't it? I mean, from that moment that you were told till now, is it at all like a blur?
3: It is like a blur. It's been going, it's going by fast. And I don't know about you, Hammy. I know you went in last year, but I'm like, I don't know what to make of it. You know, yeah. I'm just, yeah. It's really moving fast on me.
2: Well, you didn't get into the business with your goal being the Hall of Fame. I mean, it's an incredible honor. You deserve it. Thought you should have been in long ago, but you get into this business because you love what you're doing.
3: Exactly.
2: The 2-2, and it's swung on, banged up the middle behind second. Bazzana has it. The All-Star throws to first for the out. How was that call to your wife, Jackie? Because the wives carry the burden when any of us work in baseball, writers, broadcasters, players.
3: Yeah, you're not kidding. I was so nervous. I couldn't dial the phone. I had to, I know this sounds weird. I texted Jackie. I said, call me. I got something to tell you. But my hands were shaking.
2: Here's Colson Montgomery. 2-1, 1-0 White Sox. Montgomery bloops one to third. 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We'll continue our visit with the soon-to-be newest member of baseball's Hall of Fame, Paul Hoynes of the Cleveland Plain Dealer, when we come back. White Sox with a 1-0 lead. 1-0 White Sox, bottom of the third. 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Well, Cleveland has two rookies that have now been announced as American League All-Stars. Second baseman Travis Bazzana and tonight's starting pitcher Parker Messick. The 1-1. And it's fouled off to the right, 1-2. All voted American League All-Stars by the players. And you can imagine how those guys feel, Paul.
3: Oh, that's a great honor. Your peers are voting for you and put you in the game. They faced you. They know what you have. It's great. That's a great thing.
2: Now Burke into the motion and the 1-2. Up high, 2-2. So you have a speech to deliver. How many sleepless nights has that given you? Yeah.
3: You know, I've got some of it written, Hammy, but I'm afraid to look at it.
2: The 2-2 swung on, pop foul, out of play.
3: I'm waiting for some magic to come in there and help me out, and fill it out a little bit.
2: Well, Jackie's an educator.
3: Oh, yeah, she doesn't want to help me, believe me.
2: Well, Cleveland has a third All-Star. The pitch swung and drilled, base hit, left field, Austin Hedges. With a leadoff single, Cleveland's fourth hit. And Cleveland now with three All-Stars. Closer Cade Smith, also voted to the All-Star team by his fellow players. So Travis Bazzana, Parker Messick, and Cade Smith will represent Cleveland in the All-Star game. And that's pretty impressive, Paul.
3: Pretty impressive, and Cade really deserves it. I mean, Vogt said before he thought maybe he should have been in it three-time All-Star.
2: Here's Stephen Kwan taking a strike. Paul, when you think back to your career going to Cathedral Latin, when was it that you wanted to be a sports writer?
3: Hammy, it was the only thing I was ever decent at, halfway decent at. So I figured, this is what I'm going to do. come hell or high water, you know, I've got to do something here. I'm going to be sitting on the couch for the rest of my life.
2: Stephen Kwan fouls out down the left field line, top of the order for the All-Star, Travis Bezzana. And how much has it meant for you to grow up here and work here basically your entire life?
3: Yeah, that's the best. You know, we've been all over, you know, all over the country in different cities, and I've never felt like I wanted to move anywhere else.
2: Well, we've been the lucky ones to read you all these years since 1983. Here's Travis Bezzana, and he takes it to called strike. You still enjoy it, though, right? I mean, you could retire if you wanted to, but thankfully you don't.
3: I still enjoy it. I still get a kick out of it, Hammy. I still get that rush at deadline, you know?
2: Here's the 0-1 from Sean Burke, and it's outside corner, a strike. I don't want to turn this into a serious conversation, but do you worry about the industry, about journalism, about sports writing? We need great writers like yourself and now the younger generation.
3: I think there's always gonna be people that have to tell the story or ask the tough questions. And, you know, I think we have a good young core of writers here. We've seen them come and go. You know, Zach Meisel comes to mind. You know, Joe Noga, my partner on the beat. Those guys, you know, love baseball. They care about it. I think it's in pretty good hands.
2: 0-2 the count on Travis Bezzana. Cleveland trailing 1-0. Austin Hedges, the runner at first, one down. We're in the bottom of the third. We're joined by the Hall of Famer Paul Hoynes of the Cleveland Plain Dealer. Now the 0-2 pitch from Burke to Bezzana, and it's in the dirt. 1-2. Paul, do you have advice for the young people out there that would like to get into the business?
3: Yeah. I would say, Hammy, be as versatile as you can. You know, if you might not be able to get into the field you want right away, but, you know, do video, do podcasts. You know, be active on social media.
2: Bezzana takes outside 2-2.
3: Because the wider, the more things you can do, the better chance you have of getting in the industry and then working your way toward the thing you want to do.
2: Now the set by Sean Burke. Now the 2-2. Swing and a foul tip hung on to by Romo. Well, you covered all the great teams, all the lean years here in Cleveland, you know, and you think back, was there anything ever more magical than the 90s and that group? Not only of incredible players, but unique characters.
3: Oh, my God. That was such a fun team to cover. You didn't know what was going to happen when every day you stepped into that locker room. It was sometimes you were taking your life in your own hands.
2: Chase DeLauter takes the strike. How have you learned to be able to ask the tough question, because that's not easy?
3: No, it isn't easy, and you know, I just think if you've been fair leading up to that, I think the players will respect that. But sometimes, you know, people, you get under people's skin.
2: The water cuts and misses 0-2.
3: You have to know where the door is, the exit door. how to beat a fast retreat.
2: Now the set, now the 0-2 from Burke to DeLauter. And it's strike 3 called, and the inning is over. Paul, it's been an honor to be your friend. You're a Hall of Famer in every way, shape, and fashion. We're so excited for you. Cannot wait to hear the speech. And you're going to have the week of a lifetime, and you and Jackie have earned it.
3: Thanks, Hammy. I really appreciate it. Really, I really do. Thank you.
2: Hall of Famer Paul Hoynes of the Plain Dealer. 1-0 Sox after 3.
1: That, ladies and gentlemen, is what's called radio gold. Oh, my goodness. Tom Hamilton interviewing Paul Hoynes. Hammy, class of 2025, Cooperstown, and Hoynesy soon to be inducted. He's the part of the class of 2026. I say Joe Buck is joining Paul Hoynes on the media side of it. It's just going to be incredible later this month at the National Baseball Hall of Fame. All right, that's all the time we have for tonight. Thank you very much for listening, texting, personal texting. Thanks most of all to the great Rob Rosicky for producing and directing. We'll talk to everybody soon.

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2: You are not going to want to miss this. 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Plus, Troy and Belisario shares what life has been like after Pretty Little Liars on Post Run High, and it might surprise you. And Amanda Knox joins Bobby Cass to talk about surviving prison and life nearly 20 years after being wrongfully accused.
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3: ABC News, I'm Dave Packer. Growing calls for Maine Democrat Graham Plattner to drop out of a Senate race following new claims of sexual assault. The state's Democratic Party confirmed reports that Plattner's campaign has been trying to influence the process for selecting a replacement Senate nominee, but the Plattner camp is saying at no point has the campaign tried to put its finger on the scale. In New York City, Building Commissioner Ahmed Tegani confirmed Tuesday night that ongoing efforts to temporarily stabilize an under-construction buckling high-rise in Midtown Manhattan are going well.
4: We have been able to bring in a plan and materials to stabilize the impacted floors and looking to extend that stability plan to other parts of the building.
3: The U.S. escalating tensions with Iran and Tuesday launching new strikes after they say neutral ships were targeted in the Strait of Hormuz. 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
4: ABC News, I'm Dave Packard. Another wave of missile attacks come for Iran Tuesday after the U.S. military claimed Iran targeted neutral ships in the Strait of Hormuz, violating the two countries' agreement made last month. ABC News contributor and former United States defense official Mick Mulroy.
5: They're going after the locations that Iran would use and is using to attack these commercial vessels. Basically, any commercial vessel that doesn't go through their approved route, not the U.S. Oman route, they attack. And I think the U.S. is trying to send a message that needs to stop.
4: At the NATO summit in Turkey, President Trump criticizing allies for not doing enough to support the U.S. war with Iran, but he did allow Turkey to buy new American F-35 fighter jets. After a new allegation of sexual assault was published earlier this week against Maine Democratic Senate candidate Graham Plattner, efforts to get the Senate hopeful to step down only appear to be growing louder now. At least 18 Democratic senators have called for him to drop out. This is ABC News.
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13: I'm Charles Payne, and this is the Fox Business Report.
14: The major averages falling on Tuesday, pressured by a sell-off in semiconductor stocks on mounting doubts about the sustainability of the AI-driven rally. Chip stocks tumbled despite memory chip giant Samsung Electronics reporting a blockbuster earnings report. However, concerns about its AI spending plans and future demand spooked investors. The Dow down 131 points, the Nasdaq lower by 302, S&P 500 down 35. Despite a down day for markets, tech has been on a tear this year, and Pete Najarian, co-founder of Market Rebellion, said it's not just tech that's moving markets.
15: Technology is a big part of it, of course, and it's been extremely strong, but we are seeing each and every day this rotation. It's the financials one day, it's the healthcare the next day.
14: This afternoon, the minutes from the Fed's mid-June monetary policy meeting will be released. That's your Fox Business Report. I'm Hillary Barsky, invested in you.

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14: This is a Fox News alert. I'm Sue Gossman. President Trump announcing at the NATO summit this morning that ceasefire talks with Iran are a waste of time. He answered a reporter's question about the memorandum of understanding.
15: Is the ceasefire done? Is the MOU dead?
16: Very interesting question. To me, I think it's over.
14: Comes after the Pentagon launched 80 strikes against Iran Tuesday in response to Tehran's attacks on ships in the Strait of Hormuz. New York City officials say they've stabilized a high-rise building in danger of collapse. Buildings Commissioner Ahmed Tighani.
17: Making it stable and safe for the people who are working inside and the people who are nearby. And then looking to figure out what is the right intervention for long-term stability. And then we can answer other questions.
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1: The quarterfinals are set for the FIFA World Cup as the final round of 16 games took place Tuesday. Argentina mounting a historic comeback against Egypt to win it 3-2. Egypt had a 2-0 lead late in the second half, but Lionel Messi and company scored three goals in 13 minutes to take the lead as Argentina is moving on. Their opponents will be Switzerland, who defeated Colombia in penalties 4-3. No goals for 120 minutes sent the game into a shootout, and the Swiss are through to the quarterfinals for the first time since 1954. No games taking place on Wednesday, as the tournament will resume Thursday. That's your sports on the Fox News Rundown. Tony Genualdo, Fox News.
2: Now an update from Outkick's Stan Dokic.
3: What are you talking about here? We're not supposed to lose to Belgium, particularly not supposed to lose to Belgium on the biggest of stages, and that's exactly what happened last night. You could see it early and often, about 8.5 in. Sloppy defense, horrendous decision, and the kind of mistakes that get you sent home. In the World Cup, actually, Matt Freese, the goaltender, he makes the kind of mistakes that you get sent home from an 8-year-old and under. You soccer tournament, and your dad's bitching at you, and your mom's screaming at your dad, and you got chaos in the car. That's the kind of play that happened last night, and I got to tell you, it was undisciplined, it was untalented, and frankly, the Belgians were ready to play. And you know what else? I'm going to say this, and I'm going to say it because I mean it. 50 years of this, maybe 55 years of this, I've heard, well, we're back. Soccer's going to really grow now. Yeah? When? For Outkicks, don't at me. I'm Dan Dokic, and this is Fox News Rundown.
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8: The Socialists are not taking over the Democrat Party because the Socialists took over the Democrat Party nearly a decade ago. The ones that are running right now as DSA candidates, they're just simply more transparent and more honest about it. If you think about it, who ushered in Obamacare? It wasn't DSA candidates. Who had an open border for 4 years? It wasn't DSA candidates. Who led the defund the police movement? Again, not DSA candidates. Go on down the list. These were not Democrat Socialist candidates. These were just plain old Democrats. So the fact that you have this, I guess, this revival of socialism in the Democrat Party, it's been there. You just have those that are more social media savvy and maybe a bit more charismatic, like Mamdani, ushering in a new wave of PR for socialism. But this really is nothing new. I'm Tommy Lahren, and you can watch my show, Tommy Lahren is Fearless, at Outkick.com.
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11: Hey, thanks for being there. Good morning, 6 o'clock. It is Wednesday, 8th of July. Cleveland's Morning News with Wills and Snyder. This is Bill Wills. Guardians with a tough loss line. Only scored one run. Mike's alongside with sports. Carmen Angelo working for you in the newsroom. Canton man wanted for murder, leading her troopers on a pair of dangerous police chases last night. And President Trump making news, saying he thinks it's over as far as the talks with Iran. Dow futures are in the dumper this morning on that news. Get a Bloomberg Money update for you as well coming up on News Radio WTAM 1100. In other words, Pat, another normal morning here.
16: We've got to work through it.
11: A lot of noise around.
16: It's a fluid situation.
11: Pat Butler off a Taco Tuesday. He's got your traffic update. How's the drive this morning?
16: Thank you, Bill. From the Elk and Elk Traffic Center, if you were injured on the job, call the attorneys at Elk and Elk, 1-800-ELK-OHIO. It's a pretty good ride so far this morning. Still very light on your highway drive, not seeing any delays. 71, 77, the Jennings North, all good into downtown. There is some road work on 71 South, just past West 130th. They have the left lane block. Be careful as you pass through that area. Next traffic update in 9 minutes at 610. Pat Butler, WTAM traffic on 1100 AM and 106.9 FM.
17: Watching out for some patchy fog for this morning. Visibility could be reduced, especially in our inland areas. Otherwise, a partly cloudy start. Temperatures beginning in the mid to upper 60s, warming up into the upper 70s. Nearing 80 around lunchtime. I have a somewhere in the low to mid 80s by the afternoon hours with partly cloudy conditions.
11: 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Sports check, Mike Snyder's in. They made a couple mistakes, but only one run last night.
18: Yeah, that's it, Bill. And they have no margin for error. And yeah, they had an error and some bobbles in the second inning that allowed the Twins to score two, and that's all they would need. Minnesota will go on and win it 3-1. We'll get into the details coming up in sports. Also, we'll tell you what Donovan Mitchell's commitment now means for the Cavs as they go forward. Those stories and more at 6:15.
11: Mentioned President Trump saying basically to a reporter he thinks it's over as far as peace talks, the talks with Iran. Anyway, Dow futures are down over 1%, 600 points. NASDAQ's down over 1%, over 400. Get a Bloomberg Money update for you at about 7 and hear more from President Trump, too, coming up in about 10 minutes. Meanwhile, 6:02, news around here with Carmen Angelo. Tell me about this chase first.
19: Well, 39-year-old Julius Edwards of Cantonville, he is now in police custody after leading state troopers and other officers on two separate chases last night through a number of Summit County communities. Edwards, who was wanted on an attempted murder rap in Canton, spotted along Route 91 by Terex Road in Hudson when a trooper tried to pull him over. He sped off and crashed into a vehicle on Terex, then fled on foot, all while opening fire on a trooper. Trooper was not injured. Edwards is then believed to have carjacked the Chrysler Town & Country minivan a short time later. He was spotted again, led officers on a chase in the Stowe, which wound up on the Fox Den golf course before Edwards ultimately crashed into a Summit Metro Parks police cruiser. Ben Heil, who was on the course at the time, spoke with 3 News.
20: I was on the 18th hole, and I heard the sirens coming up, and then all of a sudden, we just see the van pulling into the parking lot, and we thought he was going to surrender there. You know, I thought he was pulling over to stop, and he just kept going and went right in front of us.
19: Edwards was taken into custody. The Summit Metro Parks officer suffered minor injury. Charges against Edwards are pending. The Ohio Bureau of Criminal Investigation looking into the Tuesday morning shooting of a suspect in Euclid by a law enforcement officer. A deputy working with the Northern Ohio Violent Fugitive Task Force was serving an arrest warrant on 33-year-old Timothy Kukla at the Harbor Crest Apartments when Kukla reportedly forced his way into a neighboring apartment to hide. He was shot by the deputy, last reported in stable condition. Investigators say Kukla was wanted on charges of child rape. Ripon Mayor Rudy Arnold is speaking just days after one of his police officers, Sergeant Scott Reese, lost his life in the line of duty Sunday night while responding to a domestic call on Chippewa Trail. Sergeant Reese and a mother and her young daughter were killed in a murder-suicide, which also saw the suspect, 39-year-old Brandon Fizikas, take his own life. Mayor Arnold says this tragedy will have, unfortunately, a lasting impact.
21: In a few days, cameras will pack up and the headlines will move on. These families will still be grieving and the town will still be healing. That is when we have to stay together, not just tonight, but in all the quiet days to come.
19: Sergeant Reese and other officers were met by gunfire while responding to the domestic call Sunday evening. Also killed in that incident, 43-year-old Christine McWilliams and her 13-year-old daughter McKinley. It's 51 to 56 and a half years in prison for 48-year-old Ronald Loftus. He was convicted of terrorizing and carjacking a woman last January in the 7900 block of Madison before shooting the woman in the face and throwing her 15-month-old baby into a snowbank before fleeing in her vehicle. Assistant Cuyahoga County Prosecutor Connor Davin.
22: There are 2 separate incidents that happened over on the near west side of Cleveland. It was attempted murder, was a high count. It went to trial. He was found not guilty of the attempted murder, but he was found guilty of multiple counts of aggravated robbery, felonious assault. And then we had some pretty unique charges for him. We had charges for unlawful use of a weapon by a career criminal.
19: Loftus was also convicted of attacking a woman who was waiting for a bus, this on the same day as the carjacking. President Trump entering the final day of the NATO summit today as alliance leaders seek to project unity on defense spending support for Ukraine. This comes as U.S. Central Command announced Tuesday that American forces launched powerful strikes against Iran in response to attacks on 3 commercial vessels in the Strait of Hormuz. The president speaking to reporters in Turkey saying that he's had enough negotiating with the Iranian regime.
23: They're liars, they're cheats, they're sick people, they've hurt their people, they killed 54,000 people as of now that were protesting. You know, when people say, how come they haven't taken over? They can't take over because they're dead.
19: The president has also stated that Iran had well over 40 years to stop going into war. The co-president of Heinen says the reason they're closing their downtown store was simple. It's because it's losing a lot of money.
24: Heinen's co-president Jeff Heinen told Signal Cleveland in an email that the company lost $18 million. Yes, $18 million in the 11 years the store in the historic Cleveland Trust Rotunda has been open. Jeff Heinen said to Signal Cleveland, "As a family-run business operating in a very competitive industry, that level of losses is not sustainable." The downtown Heinen's closes July 31st. I'm Tom Moore.
19: For the latest headlines at the top and bottom of the hour, set a preset on the free iHeartRadio app to WTAM 1100. I'm Carmen Angelo.
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11: I've got Gina Cervetti of Bloomberg on your money news here at 6:09. Gina?
28: A growing shortage of highly skilled workers threatens to delay construction of billions of dollars in new computer chip plants. That's according to a new analysis from McKinsey, a chip industry group, and the National Science Foundation. It estimates the shortfall will be most pronounced in states such as Ohio, New York, Texas, California, and Arizona, where many new facilities are planned. And it sees a total shortfall of as many as 157,000 workers by 2030. Oil prices are on the rise amid renewed hostilities in the Middle East. A handful of vessels appeared to transit the Strait of Hormuz early this morning, even as ship owners struggled to assess the risks. Stocks fell yesterday with the Dow down 0.25%. The S&P 500 fell nearly 0.5%, and the Nasdaq slid just over 1%. This report is sponsored by Vanguard Investor Choice, a proxy voting program for eligible Vanguard index funds. Get the latest business news from Bloomberg at 08 and 38 throughout the morning. I'm Gina Cervetti on WTAM 1100.
11: Filling up 353, price to beat at the pump. President Trump telling a reporter over NATO's summit he thinks the talks with Iran are just going nowhere. And the Dow futures on that news down over 700 points right now as we speak. NASDAQ also lower. 6:10 the time, Cleveland's Morning News with Wills and Steiner. On your drive now, WTAM traffic. Here's Pat Butler.
16: 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Light on your highway drive so far this morning. Still looking great downtown on the Inner Belt. There is some road work, though, on 71 South after West 130th. The left lane is closed. Be careful as you pass through. If you're on the inbound East Shoreway this morning, it's a 15-minute ride between the Euclid Spur and Dead Man's Curve, heading into downtown without any issues. 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
11: Thinking about teeing it up today. Pretty good summer-like weather looks like. 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Beautiful place to play and stay. Here's Cleveland Pre-News meteorologist Anthony Copeland.
17: Hey, Bill. Some of us waking up to some foggy conditions again for this morning. The temperature is starting in the upper 60s, low 70s. That means dew points are also up there as well. The buggy air will be with us all Wednesday long. Temperatures will be warming up into the low to mid 80s with partly cloudy to partly sunny skies by the afternoon.
11: 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Guardians go down 3-1 last night. Mike Snyder on that in sports coming up.
15: Thanks for listening to Cleveland's Morning News with Wills and Snyder. Here are three things you should know.
11: All right, three things. One, this is what happened in the last 20 minutes.
30: I think it's over. I don't want to deal with them anymore, they're scum. As far as I'm concerned, it's over. I'll speak to our negotiators. They want to negotiate. They're good people. Steve Witkoff, Jared Kushner. but they have to come back to me. As far as I'm concerned, it's just a waste of time dealing with
11: President
30: them.
11: Trump,
30: liars.
11: Obviously frustrated with Iran, trying to get a deal done with him. That was at the NATO meetings. He's still on the ground in there, I think another 6-7 hours before he comes back. Coming up at 6:50, Fox's Jonathan Savage from London on the meetings, that comment, and more. Around here, 4th of July holiday has passed, but today is a day there'll be a reading of the Declaration of Independence around the country. And here in Cuyahoga County, we'll do it. County Exec Chris Ronan, County President Dale Miller, a couple of people from Cleveland City Council. 5 o'clock today on Soldiers and Sailors Monument on the public square. It's part of a nationwide thing today. 5 o'clock around the country, the reading of the Declaration of Independence. And maybe some good news in cleaning up parts of Cleveland from Jeff Bezos. According to Cleveland.com, a $10 million grant was announced yesterday from the Bezos Earth Fund, promising to help transform some 600 vacant parcels on the east side of Cleveland into small parks, natural landscapes, and community spaces. There's so many empty spots and abandoned buildings and homes. And if this helps clean things up, that's a good thing, right? Funding awarded to the Western Reserve Land Conservancy as a part of a partnership with the City of Cleveland through the Bezos Earth Fund Greening America Cities Initiative, about $10 million. So see where that project goes. All right, 6:14, Mike Snyder Sports up next.
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11: On your way in 5, on your way to Cleveland Hopkins. We'll see what your day is like in the air. Talk aviation. Aviation expert Jay Randolph on a couple things, including a PR problem for Southwest Airlines. They're trying to poke fun at people that get up early when the plane lands, and it kind of backfired on them. Jay will explain in about 5 minutes on News Radio WTAM 1100. To explain a 3-1 loss in Minnesota, although this pitcher was pretty good that they were throwing.
19: Yeah, Todd Bradley, yeah, he has great stuff. He was pretty impressive last night.
11: Yeah, sports, here's Mike Snyder.
19: Yeah, Bill, and I don't know, so many of these Guardians losses, they really are kind of the same old story, aren't they? Reese Hoskins did give them a 1-0 lead with a homer in the second, but in the bottom of the inning, Bazana made an error. Guardians then failed to finish off back-to-back fielder's choice opportunities. Twins would load the bases, and they eventually would capitalize.
10: The pitch from Cantillo, swung on, ground ball near the middle, on through, base hit. Rounding third, heading for Coleman, scoring is Kreidler. And the Twins take a 2-1 lead on the RBI single from Brooks Lee. Advancing to third on the play is Kieschel. And this tough inning for the Guardians continues.
19: And that was really all Bradley and the Twins bullpen would need. They would add one more run to go on to win the game by a score of 3-1. Guardians only had three hits on the night besides the Hoskins homer. Chase DeLauder had the other two hits, and that was it. 3-1, the Twins win it. Series continues tonight at 7:40. Slade Ciccone on the mound. You can hear it right here in free on the iHeartRadio app. Now, the White Sox did lose to the Red Sox, so Chicago leads Cleveland by a game, but right now Minnesota is only three games out of first, so they are just two back of Cleveland. So now we can talk about first place, but really the Guardians and Twins are battling for second place as they get ready to go at it again in game two of the series tonight, again at 7:40. Well, there was good news for the Cavaliers yesterday. They lock up Donovan Mitchell for the remaining prime years of his career. Good news for him, too. Yeah, I mean, 4 years extension for $273 million. But what it does, the Cavaliers now know they've got their franchise player locked up in his prime years going forward as they look to make more moves. Now, what came out of it, so reportedly, Donovan is very on board with having LeBron return. Should LeBron decide that? And that's another good thing to hear. Nothing, though, from LeBron as to what his decision will be. Another name that's being mentioned as the Cavaliers look at options, free agent forward Jonathan Kuminga. Not sure how they'd pull that off right now as a free agent, but again, there are some moves still to come. Speculation around Max Strus, who's entering the final year of his contract. That's also a possibility. And also Dennis Schroeder is another name we've heard mentioned the Cavs may be willing to part with. So we'll stay tuned with all of that. But they know this, Donovan Mitchell isn't going anywhere. At the World Cup yesterday, the world is abuzz over Argentina's incredible comeback against Egypt yesterday. Down 2-0 at the 78-minute mark, led by the amazing Leo Messi. They red rally. They would tie the game and then win it with a goal in extra time. So they move on. The quarterfinals are now set. France versus Morocco, Spain against Belgium, England and Norway, and Argentina against Switzerland. Home of the Guardians and the Cavs. Mike Snyder, WTAM Sports.
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11: 20 the time, Cleveland's Morning News with Wills and Snyder. This is Bill Wills. Thanks for making us part of your day. Hope it's a good one. A nice summer-like forecast, too, coming up for you. Let's check your drive first. WTAM traffic. Here's Pat Butler.
16: Thank you, Bill. From the Elk and Elk Traffic Center, if you were injured on the job, call the attorneys at Elk and Elk, 1-800-ELK-OHIO. Smooth highway drive so far this morning. Light downtown on the Inner Belt. 77 North is still about 15 minutes from 82 in Brecksville up to East 9th Street. It looks a little busy on the west side in the construction zone on 90 East. Just past West 117th. See any problems? 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
16: 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Pat Butler, WTAM traffic on 1100 AM and 106.9 FM.
11: That summerline forecast, summertime forecast from Cleveland 3 News meteorologist Anthony Copeland. A little patchy fog early with some humidity. Sun clouds mix will be in the mid 80s. Tonight, a few clouds, 70s. Your Thursday, sunny skies in mid to upper 80s tomorrow. I've got 66 right now, Rocky River, 68 at your severe weather station. 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Got the iHeart app. You're on that with us this morning. Thanks. 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Got a Netflix special, bunch of stuff. She's coming to Playhouse Square for a couple shows. Leanne Morgan. Looking forward to have a conversation with her. If you missed that, it's one of those things will be on the iHeart app today, along with a conversation with Tom Hamilton about the Guardians on the Daily Wilson Snyder podcast. As they've got game two tonight in Minnesota, first pitch at 7:40. Let's work on 6:30 news with Carmen Angelo trending this morning. What's up?
19: Well, good morning to you, Bill. A carjacker who shot a Cleveland woman in the face gets more than 50 years in prison. A suspected child rapist is shot in Euclid while task force members try to serve an arrest warrant. And President Trump says the ceasefire with Iran is essentially dead.
11: Flying stories the morning. Aviation expert Jay Randolph on a couple things. We'll check your day in the air. Morning, Jay.
8: Pleasant good morning.
11: Okay, I appreciate creativity, communication, trying to cut through the noise, all that sort of thing, social media, blah, blah, blah. Sometimes you make a mistake. Southwest Airlines trying to poke some fun at us on social media, but we're not amused. And I'm looking at this post here on X. I'm not sure what they were trying to get across.
8: Well, they're trying to say, look, if you're one of these people that jump up the second the airplane gets to a gate, you're not getting off the plane faster. You kind of look foolish doing it. Now, I don't know if that was the intent, but, you know, when they've got every other word with clapping hands saying, you don't get off the plane faster by standing up 0.001 seconds after the seatbelt sign turns off, it's pretty much an insult to your customers. And, you know, when it went out, the point was saying, look, you know, there's really no reason to do it. But then you've got a lot of people say, wait a minute, I've been sitting in that sardine can for whatever length of time. I want to stretch my legs. I'm in the middle seat. I can't wait to get away. I'm in the window seat. I'm claustrophobic. Let me get out of here just so I can stand up and stuff. You know, the idiot that grabs the bag and runs the aisle ahead of everybody.
11: I got a connection.
8: That's right. Yeah, we're in there in Des Moines, Iowa. Yeah, exactly.
11: Yeah.
8: But the whole idea is that's one thing. But, you know, just standing up it may annoy some flight attendants. It may annoy some pilots, that kind of thing. But please don't try to poke fun at the people that are actually, I don't know, supporting your business.
11: Yeah, we're the customer. I mean, long as it's safe and all that, we're the customer. I was on a flight. I forgot to tell you this one time. I think it was a Southwest flight. Yeah, it was into Phoenix. And they come on, and they had fun with us all the flight and all. And at the end, the lady, the attendant came on and said, look, we're going to land soon. I got $20 for the last person that gets up. In other words, stay in your seat as long as...
8: Wow.
11: It was kind of funny because people were like, you know, it'll be somebody at the back of the plane maybe. I mean, it was kind of laughing about it. She's like, you know, everybody stay seated. I'll give $20 to the last person I see that's still in their seat.
8: Really?
11: Kind of funny. Yeah, it was kind of funny.
8: That's a way to... But apparently they've got a bigger problem than you and I think about it, but it's just... I know there's a lot of things that irritate flight crews. I get that. I lived it with them.
11: Yeah.
8: But I don't know. You got to draw the line when you try to be funny and recognize there's a lot of people that you're calling out.
11: Yeah. Hey, one other here on equipment, the turboprop aircraft. We're starting to hear and see more about these back.
8: Yeah, the Dornier aircraft, it's a over the wing aircraft, two engines prop. Is making a comeback where they're starting to produce these. And, Bill, we're seeing more of this kind of moving in this direction. Before, it was just trying to utilize existing turboprop aircraft, but now they're actually looking to manufacture some of these. And they're 40-seaters, and that confused me a bit because typically for airlines, it's difficult for them to make money with a 50-passenger regional jet. But since the turboprops are more fuel-efficient than jet engines, you can actually have fewer passengers and have the opportunity to make money with the flight. So the size of it was a little bit of a surprise for me. But look, I don't care if fuel prices are going up or down. Airlines are trying to save as much money as they can.
11: Yeah.
8: And the idea of I've got to be on a jet or I'm not flying, those days have kind of passed. That's just a matter of get us there. Some people prefer the turboprop aircraft. Some say, no, I don't want the rubber band to wind up. I want to be on a jet, you know, all the stuff I used to hear all the years.
11: Yeah.
8: But look, it comes down to the airlines trying to make as much money as they can. And if they can utilize these turboprop aircraft, they're going
11: to
8: do it.
11: We took a turbo years ago over to the Bahamas from Miami. I didn't think much of it, but I mean,
8: no, it's flying.
11: Yeah.
8: You know, it's aviation. As long as they keep working, just like a jet engine, if one of them stops, no big deal.
11: Right.
8: They feather it, and then you use the one good engine trying to fly and land.
11: I'm thinking about regional airports too, like West Virginia, Charleston, Beckley, some of those. You know, where you got just a few people flying, but still you want to offer service.
8: and those smaller jets.
11: Yeah, good point.
8: Your point is an excellent one because it's those smaller aircraft that allow those smaller cities to maintain needed air service.
11: Well said. Aviation expert Jay Ratliff on the Flying Stories. More on him and day trading programming and classes. 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All right, have a good day.
8: You too, Bill.
11: Under 15, get you through TSA out of Cleveland Hopkins. Screen looks pretty good. Weather map, too, around the country. Got a few storms, though, through like Minneapolis, up through Wisconsin this morning. That's about it. Getting out of town, take us with you, too, on the iHeartRadio app. 626, we'll plug into all the news and traffic coming up.
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24: It's Latino USA. I'm Maria Hinojosa. I sit down with New York City Mayor Zora Mamdani to talk about sports, immigration, politics, and the serious question of what makes a great New York City taco. But Mr. Mayor, as a Mexican,

0: Temperatures beginning in the mid to upper 60s, warming up into the upper 70s, nearing 80 around lunchtime. I have a somewhere in the low to mid 80s by the afternoon hours with partly cloudy conditions.
1: 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That's Cleveland 3 News meteorologist Anthony Copeland this morning. 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
1: Guardians tonight, 7:40 first pitch. Slate Ciccone on the mound. Tough 3-1 loss. Only scored a run. One run last night. Mike Snyder with more on that in Sports 2 coming up for you at 6:45. All right, let's plug into the news of the morning. Carmen Angelo.
3: And good morning to you, Bill. 48-year-old Ronald Loftus will be 99 years young before he has a chance at freedom. Loftus sentenced Tuesday to 51 to 56 and a half years in prison for two separate incidents last January, one in which he carjacked a woman near West 79th and Madison before shooting her in the face and throwing her 15-month-old baby into a snowbank. Assistant Cuyahoga County Prosecutor Connor Davin says Loftus previously had a very lengthy rap sheet.
4: He actually had 42 prior convictions. He's a 48-year-old gentleman. Essentially, he spent his whole adulthood in and out of prison for violent offenses and for drug offenses.
3: Loftus was also sentenced for attacking a woman at a bus stop the same day he shot the other woman in the face before stealing her car. Jamon Whitaker II of Cleveland off to prison for 12 to 17 years for leading Cuyahoga County Sheriff's deputies on a chase last August, which led to a deadly crash near St. Clair and Addison on the city's east side. Whitaker slammed into the car being driven by 37-year-old Sharday Elder, killing her. Assistant Cuyahoga County Prosecutor Brad Meyer telling me this tragedy was beyond senseless and preventable.
5: I don't know that it's surprising. It's unfortunate for any sort of OVI offense. Is unfortunate. It can be avoided. And when an officer attempts to stop a car should stop. And when the two get put together, we have very unfortunate consequences.
3: Whitaker pleaded guilty last month to charges including aggravated vehicular homicide, aggravated vehicular assault, failure to comply, and OVI. A man wanted on child rape charges is recovering after being shot Tuesday morning by a member of the Northern Ohio Violent Fugitive Task Force at the Harbor Crest Apartments in Euclid. Members were trying to serve a warrant. The 33-year-old suspect, Timothy Kukla, as he descended from one balcony to another before holing up inside the apartment of unsuspecting residents. That, according to Chief Deputy U.S. Marshal Brian Fitzgibbon.
6: He was escaping and he dropped down to that balcony in which he then made entry into that apartment, and the people that reside there were in fear. They were screaming. They were yelling, what is happening at 7 in the morning? Why is this person inside of our apartment?
3: That's when a member of the task force, who is a Cuyahoga County Sheriff's deputy, shot Kukla, who sustained a wound to his cheek. He's said to be in stable condition this morning. Ohio BCI is investigating. U.S. Central Command announcing Tuesday American forces launched powerful strikes against Iran in response to attacks on three commercial vessels in the Strait of Hormuz. Fox's Mark Meredith from Ankara, Turkey, explains what President Trump has said about the most recent discussions with the Iranian regime.
7: Both saying that he does not believe the memorandum of understanding, basically the ceasefire reached by his own team and Iran a few weeks ago, will last any longer. This all comes after airstrikes the U.S. launched overnight, targeting a number of different facilities across southern Iran, including command and control centers, as well as small Iranian vessels, which have basically been causing terror attacks against some of the commercial ships trying to get through the Strait of Hormuz. The president saying he believes the Iranians truly do not want peace, that these are sick people, and that they simply cannot be trusted. But in Trump fashion, he also left the door open for that possibility of a deal being reached, saying he still wants to check in with Steve Witkoff and Jared Kushner, his team that's been leading negotiations.
3: For the latest headlines at the top and bottom of the hour, set a preset on the free iHeartRadio app, the WTAM 1100. I'm Carmen Angelo.
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7: This is the Bloomberg Money Minute. Millions of Americans who buy Obamacare health insurance plans could see another big jump in costs next year. Insurers are proposing to raise premiums in the Affordable Care Act market by an average of 14% next year, after rates already climbed 20% this year. That's according to health policy group KFF. Rising premiums could deliver a blow to folks already straining to cover their household expenses. Checking on the markets, President Trump says the fragile ceasefire with Iran is over. That's sending stock futures lower for a second day. Yesterday, a sell-off in chip makers weighed on Wall Street. And Mercedes hitting a speed bump. Sales for the luxury automaker fell in the most recent quarter due to weakness in China. Global deliveries dropped 8% last quarter compared to a year ago. Sales in China tumbled 30% as competition continues to grow. 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Courtney Donahoe, Bloomberg Radio.
3: 353 at the pump this morning, although oil is going up because of President Trump's comments about Iran. 640 the time, WTAM traffic, your drive with Pat Butler.
8: Thank you, Bill. From the Elk and Elk Traffic Center, if you were injured on the job, call the attorneys at Elk and Elk, 1-800-ELK-OHIO. Getting a little bit busier right now, seeing some building volume downtown on the Inner Belt. 90 East is heavy from Ontario up to Carnegie. On the west side, a little construction tie-up on 90 East, just past West 117th. The right lane is blocked. That's starting to back up towards Warren Road. And there's already some heavy traffic coming up from Summit County, Route 8 North on the 271 North ramp. 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
3: Weather for your day. Cleveland 3 News forecast. Meteorologist Anthony Copeland.
10: Hey, Bill. Some of us waking up to some foggy conditions again for this morning. The temperature is starting in the upper 60s, low 70s. That means dew points are also up there as well. The buggy air will be with us all Wednesday long. Temperatures will be warming up into the low to mid 80s with partly cloudy to partly sunny skies by the afternoon.
3: 64 Brunswick, 68 at your severe weather station. Mike Snyder Sports in a couple on a Guardians loss. Coming up in about 10, we'll go over to London, talk to Fox's Jonathan Savage about the NATO summit and breaking news about President Trump and what he's saying about Iran this morning. Just can't seem to deal with it. Entertainment news, names, notes. We got Emmy nominations coming out today now. More on that with Wayne Cabot.
11: The biggest night in TV is upon us, but first we have to find out which shows and actors are nominated for the Emmys. Liza Colon Zayas and Jeff Hiller are set to announce the nominations for the 78th Emmy Awards today. This year's Emmy Awards, hosted by Mariska Hargitay. It'll take place September 14th.
12: You may be the last airbender.
11: Fans of Avatar, The Last Airbender will get to see more of Aang and the gang even sooner than they previously thought. The upcoming animated film, Avatar Aang, Last Airbender, has moved up its release date. It will now premiere to Paramount Plus July 25th.
13: Come with me if you want to live.
11: He said, I'll be back, and he meant it. Terminator 2 Judgment Day is returning to movie theaters to celebrate its 35th anniversary. James Cameron's sequel film, starring Arnold Schwarzenegger, will be back on the screens nationwide August 28th through September 2nd. Wayne Cabot, ABC News.
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3: Hey, going to a ball game can be expensive. We know that. Coming up, win a pair of Guardians tickets with Mike Snyder's winning number of the morning on News Radio, WTAM 1100. Cleveland's Morning News with Wells and Snyder. What a win Argentina had over Egypt. We were at Pepper playing yesterday, Pepper Pike Golf Club, thanks to Cousin Jerry.
20: Yes.
3: And the invite. And Mike, I had a 45 on the front, Snyder. And and we made the turn. That's what everybody was talking about. You see,
20: yeah.
3: This, Argentina coming back over Egypt. Wow.
20: Well, yeah, we've watched, I think, more soccer this year than ever, really.
3: Yeah.
20: I think collectively, 78 minutes into a match to be down 2-0, that's like being down 28-0 with 8 minutes to play in an NFL game. And Argentina came back from that and won yesterday.
3: I think you made a great point the other day. If they scored soccer like we score football, more Americans would get into it, maybe. But,
20: yeah. I think it would be better betting. You know, yeah. You look at the NFL, you know, everyone's always worried about the line.
3: Right.
20: Well, it's hard in soccer, you know.
3: Right.
20: I mean, plus one or minus one, it's
3: right.
20: like, you know.
3: Right.
20: So,
3: it's all about the gambling here, people. Well, get us involved. We got to figure out the gambling now.
20: You know, the NFL for so many years, they did what it would break it. Now they're in it all with both hands, aren't they?
3: France, Morocco tomorrow at 4 o'clock is the time for the match. By the way, whenever you're near a speaker, you can catch soccer. 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Here's Mike.
20: All right, Bill. Reese Hoskins homered in the second inning. Guardians led 1-0 as they began their series in Minnesota against the Twins. But bottom of the second, Twins capitalized on some shoddy fielding by Cleveland. They scored twice, and that actually, by the end of the night, it was enough because of, well, situational hitting like this.
0: The 1-0 swung on, bouncing ball to first. Up with it is Lee, takes it to the bag in time. And the frustrating night continues for the Guardians offensively as they leave a runner stranded at third, and we reach the stretch in Minneapolis with your score, the Twins 2, the Guardians 1.
20: Twins would add one more in the bottom of the inning, and they win it 3-1. They didn't actually leave a lot of guys on base because they didn't get many on. They only had three hits, and Hoskins had the home run. DeLauder had the other two, but again, more of the same. And boy, how often, and so frustrating, when they get a runner on third and less than two outs, they've just been unable to get him home. Now, the twin starter, Taj Bradley, well, he was pretty much inhittable, as Stephen Vogt put it.
21: He was phenomenal. We were not able to lay off anything down, and it showed. And I thought, you know, we need to do a better job getting guys up in the zone and laying off those pitches. But when a guy's throwing 98 and they're good, that's what happens.
20: Guardians will try to bounce back tonight. Slade Ciccone on the mound, 7:40 game time. You can hear it right here and free on the iHeartRadio app. Guardians remain a game behind the White Sox. They lost to the Red Sox last night, but don't look now. The team they're playing, the Twins, are only two games behind Cleveland. And right now, we've got a battle for second place as these teams go at it. Cavaliers may be waiting on LeBron, but they now know that Donovan Mitchell isn't going anywhere. The All-Star guard has agreed to a four-year, $273 million contract extension. You know, he actually did them a financial break. I mean, the money is just, it's just crazy money in the NBA, but an All-Star, he's worth paying it. But the Cavs now keep him through this decade. They know he's going to be here. He has said all along he loves it. He loves living here, and he's backing it up with a second contract extension. I also think Donovan looked at this as well when we eventually hear from him. This now allows the team to go forward, making moves, knowing he's going to be there, and this puts him in a better position to acquire some talent to try to add more as they try to accomplish the ultimate goal, of course, of winning another championship. Donovan reportedly also very on board with having LeBron return. We still wait for LeBron to announce his decision. You got to believe it's kind of made it up in his own mind, don't you? Cavs did make it official yesterday. They have signed backup center Thomas Bryant to a one-year deal. And at the World Cup, as Bill mentioned at the top of the update, worldwide they're still buzzing about Argentina's incredible comeback, a 2-0 deficit, 78 minutes into it. They win 3-2 over Egypt, fueled by, as he's now called in Argentina, the savior, Lionel Messi. So they advance to the quarterfinals. Also advancing last night, Switzerland beat Colombia on penalty kicks. And the quarterfinals begin tomorrow at 4 when France meets Morocco. And, of course, you can hear it on Sports Radio 99.1. Home of the Guardians and the Cavs. Mike Snyder, WTAM Sports.
3: Yeah, I'm not buying LeBron's waiting on the agent. I'm not buying that at all.
6: This is Cleveland's Morning News with Wills and Snyder. 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
3: I think he knows what he wants to do.
20: I do. You know, Bill, I was thinking about, you know, we were talking a lot about him, and he's got the golf bug now. But, you know, in an NBA season, how much can he really play no matter where he lives, weather-wise, right?
3: Right.
20: But you think about our falls here are very nice, right?
3: Oh, yeah.
20: I mean, training camp, he's probably just going to, you know, he can play golf after practice.
3: Sure.
20: I mean,
3: sure.
20: Even in October there, you know, the season's kind of, the schedule's light, so
3: yeah.
20: I don't know. We'll wait. The announcement will eventually come from
3: him. We'll see. Jonathan Savage from London and a couple on the NATO summit. 7:20, Tim Dimoff at Sachs Consulting Investigative Services. Cleveland City Council's the safety committee passed this new contract with the flock cameras. There's a story at Cleveland.com, though. Some of those cameras were used for a lot of information to help ICE agents, which is not what the mayor said they were going to be used for. We'll get into that some with Dimoff at 7:20. And later, 8:45, we'll talk Guardians with Tom Hamilton. Also at 8:45, Mike Snyder wins some tickets. with the winning number of the day?
20: Well, let's see. Our winning number, I'm trying to look at something good. It wasn't good last night for the Guardians, but they just had three of them. We'll go with the number three, three hits.
3: The number three pays off at 8:45 with Guardians tickets.
20: Yep.
3: All right, WTAM traffic, you're driving, Pat Ballner.
8: Thank you, Bill. From the Elk and Elk Traffic Center, if you were injured on the job, call the attorneys at Elk and Elk, 1-800-ELK-OHIO. Downtown on the Inner Belt, things are moving pretty well. 77 North is starting to slow down, though, with road work between 490 and East 30th. A little construction tie-up on the west side this morning. The right lane is blocked now on 90 East after West went 17th. That's stop and go from Warren Road. Also seeing some heavy traffic now on 71 northbound in between 480 and West 150th. See any problems? Let us know. 216-986-8888. 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
3: Kind of like yesterday, a little muggy start, get a patchy fog around. Cleveland 3 News meteorologist Anthony Copeland says sun clouds mix and a little warmer today, mid to upper 80s for the afternoon. 65 Lorraine and 68 at your severe weather station. 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Stories coming up at 7 with Carmen Angelo. What you working on?
2: Good morning to you, Bill. State agents probing the shooting of a child rape suspect by a law enforcement officer Tuesday morning in Euclid. A hefty bond pinned on a man accused of killing a Barberton woman and her young son last March in the city of Akron. And President Trump says he is done talking with Iran.
22: We didn't need any help at all. And in a way, I was testing people. I was testing to see whether or not they'd be there, because I've long said that we help them, but I'm not sure that they'd be there for us. And Italy turned us down, and Germany turned us down, and France turned us down.
3: President Trump over the NATO summit. Let's bring in Fox's Jonathan Savage, watching all this for us from his post in London this morning. Going into this, I thought they were going to talk a lot about Ukraine. Has that made some news?
23: Not particularly. President Trump will hold a meeting with Volodymyr Zelensky, the Ukrainian president, in about 40 minutes from now, assuming things go as scheduled, which they rarely do. But Ukraine is certainly on the agenda. This NATO summit was meant to focus on European defense spending, meeting President Trump's demand to shift the burden instead it is being overshadowed by the conflict in Iran, by the president raising once again the long-held grievances he has towards European partners. Some quite extraordinary scenes, as we often get when President Trump comes to NATO summit.
3: An hour or so ago, he said, look, we're done talking to him. I think they're useless as far as these talks. I'm seeing more reports that maybe behind the scenes, some of the NATO people are telling our people, look, we told you not to get involved like this.
23: Well, that was always the position for many NATO countries, the UK and Germany. They said, look, there's no clear plan here. There's no clear exit strategy. You haven't reckoned with exactly who the Iranian regime is and how they're going to respond. And I think they're saying now that this is how it's played out. This is maybe not becoming a war without end, but it's becoming a war without the end that was hoped for. So President Trump today, and you've got to remember, a few weeks ago he was saying that the Iranians they were dealing with were far more rational, far more easier to deal with than the previous Iranians they were dealing with. And now he's calling them scum, sick people, liars, cancer, and cuckoo.
3: World markets are lower this morning with this. Get you out of here on Ukraine. It's more of a drone war now. Is Zelensky asking for more help like drones, or what are we thinking?
23: Well, yeah, Volodymyr Zelensky wants air defenses because Russia has been bombarding Ukraine at an even heavier rate with missiles and drones in the last week, killing 50 people in the capital, Kyiv alone, drones plowing into apartment blocks. There's no country in the world with a greater ability and greater knowledge of Russian drones than Ukraine, but they need missiles for their Patriot defense systems. Volodymyr Zelensky saying that, he wants NATO members to admit Ukraine to the club. He's argued that Ukraine's demonstrated they are highly experienced with their armed forces. They have advanced drone warfare and effective long strike capability. He said, why would you not want Ukraine in NATO? You'll probably see that to President Trump today.
3: Jonathan Savage from his post in London. Good reporting. Thanks, Jonathan.
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35: I think it's over. I don't want to deal with them anymore. They're scum. As far as I'm concerned, it's over. I'll speak to our negotiators. They want to negotiate. They're good people. Steve Witkoff, Jared Kushner. But they have to come back to me. As far as I'm concerned, it's just a waste of time dealing with them. They're
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28: President Trump, the NATO summit, asked about the ceasefire with Iran. It's making news this morning. Happened about an hour, hour and a half ago. 7 o'clock, Cleveland's Morning News with Wills and Stein. It's Wednesday, 8th of July. This is Bill Wills. Good morning. Carmen Angelo with that story and more coming up. Your drive first, WTAM traffic. Here's Pat Butler.
8: Thank you, Bill. From the Elk and Elk Traffic Center, if you were injured on the job, call the attorneys at Elk and Elk, 1-800-ELK-OHIO. There's a problem over by the airport, a car fire, 71 North in between 480 and West 150th. It's in the right berm, still burning. Traffic is backing up onto 237 and onto 71 back by Snow Road. Be careful as you pass by, stay to the left. There's also some road work slowing things down on 90 East after West 117th. The right lane is blocked this morning. That's backed up at Warren Road. Not too bad on the inner belt downtown, but 77 North is heavy approaching East 30th because of construction. Next traffic update in 9 minutes at 710. Pat Butler, WTAM traffic on 1100 AM and 106.9 FM.
0: Watching out for some patchy fog for this morning. Visibility could be reduced, especially in our inland areas. Otherwise, a partly cloudy start. Temperatures beginning in the mid to upper 60s, warming up into the upper 70s, nearing 80 around lunchtime. I have us somewhere in the low to mid 80s by the afternoon hours with partly cloudy conditions.
28: 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That's Cleveland 3 News meteorologist Anthony Copeland. 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
2: Good morning, Bill. The Guardians went down quickly and quietly, losing to Minnesota 3-1. We'll tell you how it went down and what it means in terms of the standings. Also, what does Donovan Mitchell's contract commitment mean for the Cavs? Those stories and more coming up at 7:50.
28: All right, the license plate readers, the flock camera system in Cleveland, extension in place. One of the committees in Cleveland City Council voting on that. We'll talk more about that coming up at 7:20. Tim Dimoff at Sachs Consulting Investigative Services. Cleveland.com doing some reporting that ICE used some of that information, which is not what the mayor said was going to happen. More about that coming up in 20 minutes. All right, news. What else going on this morning? 7:02, Carmen Angelo.
2: And good morning to you, Bill. Ohio Bureau of Criminal Investigation agents looking into the shooting of a child rape suspect to whom members of the Northern Ohio Violent Fugitive Task Force were serving a warrant Tuesday morning in Euclid. 33-year-old Timothy Kukla was trying to evade arrest when he scaled one balcony of the Harbor Crest Apartments to another below and taking up inside the apartment of unsuspecting residents. Deputy U.S. Marshal Brian Fitzgibbon says his officer acted out of fear of his own safety.
1: Our officers caught up with him and they engaged him. One of our officers, in fear of their life, fired a single gunshot, and that shot struck the fugitive. Emergency medical treatment was rendered, and he was transported to a local hospital where he's expected to survive.
2: That member of the task force who opened fire is a Cuyahoga County Sheriff's deputy. Kukla is in stable condition. 48-year-old Ronald Loftus off to prison for more than a half century thanks to a violent carjacking last January in the 7900 block of Madison in Cleveland. Loftus approached a woman, demanded money, and when she refused, he shot her in the face and tossed her 15-month-old baby into a snowbank before stealing her car. The woman survived. Assistant Cuyahoga County Prosecutor Connor Davis says Loftus will be just shy of 100 years old before he gets a chance of freedom.
6: And he was sentenced to 51 years to 56 and a half years in prison. He has a very lengthy criminal history that warranted this sentence.
2: Loftus also attacked another woman the same day as the carjacking, a woman who was waiting on a bus on Cleveland's west side. Bond set at $3 million for a man accused of killing a Barberton woman and her son in Akron. 47-year-old Tanya Mangual and 12-year-old Jericho Mangual were found fatally shot on the night of March 28th inside a crashed and burning car across from Firestone Stadium. Suspect Brandon Casto pleading not guilty after having been indicted on charges including aggravated murder. President Trump says the fragile ceasefire with Iran is over.
35: I think it's over. I don't want to deal with them anymore. They're scum. You know what scum is? They're scum. They're sick people. They're led by sick people.
2: Speaking overnight in Turkey, where he's attending the NATO summit, Trump said he'd let U.S. negotiators continue talking about the matter, but stressed that he doesn't want to waste any more time. His announcement comes as fresh attacks have kicked up tensions across the Middle East, with Iran targeting ships transiting the Strait of Hormuz and the U.S. military striking dozens of targets in response. The U.S. Treasury Department also moved on Tuesday to reimpose sanctions on the sale of Iranian oil, immediately sending the price of crude upward. It's day three of the preliminary hearing for Tyler Robinson, the accused killer of Turning Point USA co-founder Charlie Kirk. Fox's Chandley Painter in Provo, Utah, with more on what prosecutors claim Robinson did that day.
7: Investigator says he changes clothes at one point, he grabs Chick-fil-A at one point, and then he also allegedly puts the murder weapon in his long pants and walks with a limp to where Charlie Kirk is before the shooting. Also, prosecutors called a forensic evidence expert to talk about that DNA on items found at that crime scene, including a screwdriver and a towel that was wrapped around the alleged murder weapon. That DNA expert saying both Robinson's and his roommate, former lover Lance Twiggs' DNA, was on those items. So actually got a glimpse of the defense strategy, because they called an expert to the stand, but their goal was to poke holes in those DNA findings and the accuracy of those results.
2: Robinson is yet to enter a plea. He could face the death penalty if convicted. An investigation is underway after an ICE agent shot and killed a man in Houston yesterday. According to multiple reports, Lorenzo Salgado Araujo was shot during a traffic stop after the agency claimed he attempted to run over an ICE officer. The Mega Millions jackpot continues to climb, with no one having matched all of last night's winning numbers. More now on this story from our Tammy Trujillo.
3: That means the top prize for Friday's Mega Millions drawing will be at least $604 million. Nobody's won the Mega Millions jackpot since St. Patrick's Day. It's also been a while since someone collected on the Powerball's top prize. The estimated jackpot for tonight's Powerball drawing is $443 million. I'm Tammy Trujillo.
2: Speaking of money, the United States Postal Service will raise the cost of a forever stamp to 82 cents starting Sunday. That pending approval by the Postal Regulatory Commission. That's a 4-cent increase. For the latest headlines at the top and bottom of the hour, set a preset on the free iHeartRadio app, the WTAM 1100. I'm Carmen Angelo.
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28: All right, Bloomberg Money Update for you here at 7:09. 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I've got Gina Cervetti of Bloomberg on some money news and chip news this morning. Gina?
18: A growing shortage of highly skilled workers threatens to delay construction of billions of dollars in new computer chip plants. That's according to a new analysis from McKinsey, a chip industry group, and the National Science Foundation. It estimates the shortfall will be most pronounced in states such as Ohio, New York, Texas, California, and Arizona, where many new facilities are planned. And it sees a total shortfall of as many as 157,000 workers by 2030. Oil prices are on the rise amid renewed hostilities in the Middle East. A handful of vessels appeared to transit the Strait of Hormuz early this morning, even as ship owners struggled to assess the risks. Stocks fell yesterday, with the Dow down a quarter of 1%. The S&P 500 fell nearly 0.5%, and the NASDAQ slid just over 1%. This report is sponsored by Vanguard Investor Choice, a proxy voting program for eligible Vanguard index funds. Get the latest business news from Bloomberg at 08 and 38 throughout the morning. I'm Gina Cervetti on WTAM 1100.
28: 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There's some breaking news this morning. Pakistan is searching for a Boeing cargo aircraft that has gone missing over the Arabian Sea. Five crew on board. It's a 737 plane. Operated by the Pakistani carrier, took off from to the United Arab Emirates, lost contact with air traffic control in the last few hours, reporting a navigational system fault. Minutes later, there's some tracking that shows it losing altitude and the last transmission that took place. It, as of right now, looks like a mechanical issue, but that plane is missing, a 737 cargo, four on board from what we know. From Pakistan. We'll keep an eye on that story here. Let's get a traffic update for you. WTAM traffic this morning. Here's Pat Butler, okay?
4: Thank you, Bill. From the Elk and Elk Traffic Center, if you were injured on the job, call the attorneys at Elk and Elk, 1-800-ELK-OHIO. A car fire, 71 North in between 480 and West 150th in the right berm. Fire trucks are now on scene assisting. The right two lanes are now blocked. Stay to the left. 71 North is backing up before Snow Road. 237 also is busy approaching 71 North. There was some right lane road work slowing things down on 90 East after West 117th. That is moving up to speed once again. 77 North is slow with construction after 490. Coming up from Summit County, there's a broken down vehicle, Route 8 North, just past the turnpike. And a new accident just popped up coming over from Solon on 422 westbound, just past Route 91. This report is brought to you by the Our American Stories podcast.
19: 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We're, of course, talking about air conditioning and the man behind it. 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
28: All right, Pat, summer-like weather, Cleveland 3 News forecast. Meteorologist Anthony Copeland on your day. Anthony?
0: Hey, Bill. We're going to be watching out for areas of dense fog, but it's going to be patchy in nature. Some of us starting with some clear skies, partly cloudy to partly sunny skies around daybreak. Temperatures starting in the upper 60s. We will be warming up into the low to mid 80s, especially for inland areas. Watching out for a brief shower. Hour or two, but mainly dry throughout the afternoon and evening.
28: 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Oh, he scored one run last night. Mike Snyder on it with the Guardians loss next.
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28: This is some sound of what is, I guess they're calling this the world's largest paper airplane taking off at the Wilson Snyder Facebook page. Scooter East, producer extraordinaire.
2: Yes, Bill, a group of Italian students are proving anything can be a world record. Now, here's what they did. This is the students from Italy's University of Pisa.
28: This is not like taking a newspaper and folding yeah. it. I mean, this is...
2: You know, and being bored in class and decided, yeah. you know, this sucker here... has a wingspan of 65.75 feet, and they flew at a distance of 193.5 feet. And they say that was enough to break a Guinness World Record.
28: Break the record.
2: Wait till you see the video. I mean, Pretty cool. The way they launched it, yeah. it was awesome.
28: Pretty cool. All right, Wilson Snyder Facebook page. It's up there. Good enough.
2: You got it.
28: All right, sports. 45 on the front yesterday at Pepper Pint. Matter of fact, coming up at 7:50, a complete review.
3: Oh, boy.
28: Of the yeah, exactly. Hey, sandbagger.
2: Yeah. Hustler here.
28: I posted a couple pictures for you on Instagram or X with me of our outing yesterday at the Pepper Pike Golf Club with cousin Jerry Kelshamer, who was so kind to invite us
3: yes,
28: out.
3: Yes, he is.
28: We'll have a complete review of the round and the fun coming up at 7:50. That's all I'm going to say for now, but you can check out some of the pictures at on X and at Instagram, especially Scooter changing his shoes in the parking lot.
3: Yeah, there you go. You caught him. Yeah.
28: Great class. You know, there's a locker room. You know, you're. At the
2: I did not know
28: club,
2: I was going to have a locker.
28: And you know, Nick Camino. We used his locker yesterday. At
3: yeah,
28: Pepper.
3: That's right.
28: It was very kind of Nick Camino, thanks, Nick. Who's a member of Pepper, to use his locker. But there's Scooter changing his shoes. We'll talk more about.
2: Hey,
28: it.
2: I was doing some an inside.
28: No, we're going to move on. Some of the etiquette. Yeah, my question
3: is, Bill, are they talking about us over there today?
28: Yeah, well, I don't know if we're going to get invited back after Scooter changed his shoes in the parking lot. All right, sports. Here's Mike.
3: Hi, Bill. Reese Hoskins gave the Guardians an early 1-0 lead in game one of their series against the Twins. That was in the top of the second, but the bottom of the inning. Travis Bazzano with an error at second. Guardians then failed to finish off back-to-back fielder's choice opportunities. That loaded the bases for the Twins, and they eventually would capitalize.
6: The pitch from Cantillo. Swung on, ground ball near the middle. On through, base hit. Rounding third, heading for Coleman. Scoring is Kreidler. And the Twins take a 2-1 lead on the RBI single from Brooks Lee. Advancing to third on the play is Kieschel. And this tough inning for the Guardians continues.
3: Yeah, the Twins get two. That's actually all they would need. They would add one more and win by a score of 3-1. Guardians, besides the homer from Hoskins, had only two hits, and they were both from Chase DeLauder as the struggles continue. Series will continue tonight at 7:40. Slade Ciccone on the mound, and you can hear it right here in free on the iHeartRadio app. Now, the White Sox did lose to the Red Sox, so Cleveland at 47-45 trails Chicago by a game. But now Minnesota in third place is only three games out of first. Thus, they're just two back of the Guardians for second. So right now, these games with Minnesota, it's a battle for second place. Guardians need to get one tonight. Good news for the Cavs yesterday as Donovan Mitchell and the team agree on a four-year, $273 million contract extension. Huge dollars, of course, for Donovan. Hey, that's the going price of the NBA these days. But you've got a commitment now from your best player, really, for the rest of this decade and the rest of, really, the prime years of his career. So now, can they build on that? And I think that's what Donovan looked at, too, as he could have waited another year and actually made a whole lot more money on top of what he's got there. But now they've got some direction that they can say, okay, we have this core together. Now, will LeBron James return? We don't know yet what his plans are. Donovan reportedly is very... very good with the idea of having LeBron come back, but the Guardians actually, I think, need two plans. One is if LeBron does return, and another if he doesn't. There are moves to be made, but things on hold now as LeBron James makes everybody wait for his final decision. And there seems to be three teams right now. Maybe then you believe the Cavs are the favorites, but Miami and Philadelphia keeps being mentioned as a possible destination for LeBron. At the World Cup, the world is abuzz over Argentina's amazing comeback against Egypt yesterday, down 2-0 at the 78-minute mark, led by the amazing Lionel Messi. They rallied to win 3-2. Going to the quarterfinals once again, where they'll meet Switzerland, who won on penalty kicks last night. And you know, there were 42 million fans that watched the U.S. men's team lose to Belgium on Monday night. Boy, an opportunity for men's soccer that was really wasted with that performance. And the NFL releasing its significant dates for the league year. The NFL considers the league year, it goes from March to March, actually. And just note on there, next year's Super Bowl will be on Valentine's Day, February 14th. Just something you may want to note. Home of the Guardians and Cavs. Mike Snyder, WTAM Sports.
28: Boy, ratings for World Cup and is better than the NBA Finals or the World Series for that matter.
3: It was even for divisional NFL games.
28: Wow.
3: And that's why, boy, that was a dud of a performance. A great opportunity for the U.S. men there to really, maybe, really bolster going forward, men's, especially for men's soccer, the popularity of it. They just really were awful that night. They just were.
28: Well, the eyes and ears on it, and then you play that way. Yeah. All right, 720 WTAM traffic, your drive. Here's Pat Butler.
4: Thank you, Bill. From the Elk and Elk Traffic Center, if you were injured on the job, call the attorneys at Elk and Elk, 1-800-ELK-OHIO. There's a tie-up by the airport, a car fire in the right berm on 71 North in between 480 and West 150th. Fire trucks are on scene. They're blocking the right two lanes now. Stay to the left. 71 North jams up before Snow Road. Top of 237 North connecting with 71 is slow as well. There's heavy traffic with road work, 77 North, 490 up to East 30th. The Jennings North is getting busy approaching Harbor Denison. Coming over from Solon, there's a left lane accident on 422 heading westbound just past Route 91. And coming up through Summit County, a broken down vehicle slows down Route 8 North just past the turnpike. This report is brought to you by the Our American Stories podcast.
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28: After a little patchy fog this morning, sun clouds mix. Nice summer-like day. We'll be in the low to mid-80s for the afternoon, according to Cleveland 3 News meteorologist Anthony Copeland. Temps around. I've got currently 66 Chardon and 70 at your severe weather station. Trending stories we're following for a busy news morning here, Carmen Angelo.
3: Indeed it is, Bill, and we're going to start with President Trump. As he says he's done talking peace with Iran, calling Iranian leaders cancer. ICE agents in Houston fatally shoot an illegal immigrant who tried running them over with his van. And a Cleveland man who led sheriff's deputies on a deadly chase gets at least a dozen years in prison.
28: Okay, cameras downtown Cleveland. A couple angles on this. According to Signal Cleveland, 6 more months. That's how long Cleveland City Council appears ready to agree to keep the license plate readers in place while officials hash out whether to stick with Flock Safety or hire a different company. Flock's the name of the company. City would have to seek bids from other vendors, making more information about how police use the plate readers public, and some language to extend the contract. That, according to reporting at Signal Cleveland. Move comes after weeks of debate on whether the technology helps solve any crimes. Council also asking city safety officials to provide that information, and they did provide some stats showing slightly higher arrest rates. Meanwhile, Cleveland.com reporting, newly released records of this Flock camera system, they searched nearly 2,000 times to assist ICE agents or enforce immigration laws in 2025, including cases where officers found vehicles they were looking for in the camera network. Now, the records challenge repeated assurances from the mayor and City Hall about how the city's license plate reader system has been used, saying it would prohibit the cameras from being used for immigration enforcement. So a couple different angles on this. We're bringing Tim Dimoff at Sachs Consulting Investigative Services. Let me ask you a couple things. First of all, I mean, we all watch enough crime shows to know you got to get the video. We got to find these cameras, see who's moving around. So it is an important tool to fight crime, correct?
7: It's absolutely a great tool to fight crime, to track stuff, to recapture what happened. I mean, all of the above is very good, very important. And there is a lot of crime that was solved with the use of Flock cameras that previously we would have never been able to solve. Or the second thing is the flock cameras speed up the enforcement of those serious crimes that are going on.
28: But like with any tool, they can be misused. I mean, we've had reports of, you know, personal use, looking up stuff like that. I mean, that can happen with anything, I guess, right?
7: Well, absolutely. Every time a new tool comes out, there's always the positive side and there's always the negative. Criminals and other people will take everything and anything that is invented and they will see how they can use it for negative situations. I mean, look at artificial intelligence, how it's being used on the negative side also. So we really need to have in place filters that can really control and limit the use of the flock cameras.
28: The heat-seeking technology, too, that has been talked about some in this city and others, where they can sense a gun going off. That's another tool?
7: Yeah, now the shot, what they call shot location, yeah, whatever, those tools are very good. Because what you can do is they can have sensors in different areas where you're having a serious problem. And as soon as the gun is fired, it can pick up on where that gun was fired at, the area. It can really narrow it down. Secondly, many times it can tell you what type of gun or caliber was utilized. And those tools are another great asset to law enforcement. And on the shot stopping or shot spotting, we haven't seen abuse in that because it's basically a radar system to let us know somebody's shooting a gun in a very specific area.
28: Tim Dimoff, Sachs Consulting Investigative Services, with me out of this morning. I appreciate your takes on it. Tim, thanks much.
7: Thank you, Bill.
28: There's a group, Flock No, group of people pushing Mayor Bibb and City Council to ditch the whole system because of some of the problems that have been cited. Again, the Safety Committee voting to approve has got to go to Council. Now, contract goes through another committee hearing yesterday, which it passed. Potentially all 15 Council members could vote on it again. Looks like in the next 2 weeks.
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6: Some tough talk from President Trump at the NATO summit this morning on Iran, calling them basically a cancer. He can't seem to get a deal done with them. World markets reacting. Dow's down about 1%. NASDAQ down as well. 7:30, Cleveland's Morning News with Wills and Snyder. Carmen Angelo with that story and more. Coming up, First Your Drive, WTAM Traffic. Here's Pat Butler.
7: Thank you, Bill. From the Elk and Elk Traffic Center, if you were injured on the job, call the attorneys at Elk and Elk, 1-800-ELK-OHIO. Disabled vehicle, an earlier car fire, 71 North in between 480 and West 150th. That is in the right berm. Fire trucks were blocking the right two lanes, but they just moved out, so traffic is starting to move better. Just be careful as you pass by. 71 North is slow, just about back to Bagley. 480 heading eastbound right now is slow as you approach the airport because of that. 77 North jams up heading into downtown, 490 up to East 30th. The Jennings North is slow between Spring Road and Harvard Denison. And coming over from Solon, there's a left lane accident slowing down 422 heading westbound. It's just past Route 91. Next traffic update in 10 minutes at 740. Pat Butler, WTAM Traffic on 1100 AM and 106.9 FM.
8: 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Visibility could be reduced.

0: talking about the matter, but said he didn't feel like wasting any more time calling Iranian leaders scum.
1: These are evil, sick people, and we have to rid their cancer. Their cancer. And you know what you do? You got to cut out cancer early. Man, that's the way I feel.
0: Trump's announcement comes as fresh attacks have kicked up tensions throughout the Middle East, with Iran targeting ships transiting the Strait of Hormuz and the U.S. military striking dozens of targets in response. An illegal immigrant dead after a confrontation with Immigration and Customs Enforcement agents Tuesday morning in Houston. More now on that story from ABC's Jim Ryan.
2: ICE says its agents were attempting to pull over a van as part of a targeted enforcement operation when Lorenzo Salgado Araujo tried to run them over. That's when the officers shot him to death.
3: It is a blanket statement that we've seen time and time again.
2: Cesar Espinosa is with the immigrant rights group Fiel.
3: They always try to put the blame on their victim.
2: Fiel and the League of United Latin American Citizens are demanding a transparent investigation of Tuesday's shooting. Jim Ryan, ABC News.
0: Ronald Loftus of Cleveland catching himself 51 to 56 and a half years in prison for carjacking a woman last January near West 79th and Madison before shooting her in the face and tossing her 15-month-old baby into a snowbank before making off with her vehicle. Assistant Cuyahoga County Prosecutor Connor Davin says Loftus will likely never see freedom again.
4: He was 47 at the time. I believe he's 48 now. So he'll be in close to 100 years old.
0: The woman survived the shooting. Loftus was also sentenced for attacking a woman at a Westside bus stop on the same day as the carjacking. It's a 12 to 17-year prison stay for Jamon Whitaker II of Cleveland. He led Cuyahoga County Sheriff's deputies on a chase in August of last year, which ended when he slammed his car into the vehicle being driven by 37-year-old Sharday Elder near St. Clair and Addison on the east side, killing Elder. Assistant Cuyahoga County Prosecutor Brad Meyer telling me Whitaker has been remorseful throughout.
5: From the moment really he found out that there was injuries and fatality on the night of the incident, as well as at the sentence, he did express his concern and remorse for the family and the victims.
0: Whitaker pleading guilty last month to a number of charges, including aggravated vehicular homicide, aggravated vehicular assault, failure to comply, and OVI. More top Democrats calling for Maine Senate candidate Graham Plattner to bow out of the race after a sexual assault claim was made against him.
6: In a report from Politico, a woman who dated Plattner accused him of forcing her to have sex with him almost 5 years ago, despite repeated objections. Senate Minority Leader Chuck Schumer and Democratic Senatorial Campaign Committee Chairwoman Kirsten Gillibrand have issued a statement calling the allegations unacceptable and saying a new candidate needs to be chosen to face Republican incumbent Susan Collins. I'm Mark Mayfield.
0: Turning Point USA co-founder Charlie Kirk's alleged killer, Tyler Robinson, expected back in court today for a third day of a preliminary hearing. Fox News Radio's Chanley Painter in Provo, Utah, with details on the first 2 days.
7: Video played on a monitor showed a car believed to belong to Robinson enter the campus. At first, a man is seen wearing shorts, but later he's changed into long pants and walks with a limp. He's wearing the same shoes, but prosecutors believe Robinson actually carried that murder weapon down his pant leg on his way to where Charlie Kirk was. And then we also heard from a forensic evidence expert in She testified about the DNA from both Robinson and his roommate, Lance Twiggs, and several items that were found at the crime scene were tested and found near the shooting, including a screwdriver, a towel that was wrapped around the suspected murder weapon, all came back as showing the DNA of both Robinson and Twiggs.
0: Prosecutors reportedly plan to show a video interview with Twiggs later this week. 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I'm Carmen Angelo.
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8: Gina Cervetti of Bloomberg's on your money news here. Then we'll check your drive. Gina?
9: A growing shortage of highly skilled workers threatens to delay construction of billions of dollars in new computer chip plants. That's according to a new analysis from McKinsey, a chip industry group, and the National Science Foundation. It estimates the shortfall will be most pronounced in states such as Ohio, New York, Texas, California, and Arizona, where many new facilities are planned. And it sees a total shortfall of as many as 157,000 workers by 2030. Oil prices are on the rise amid renewed hostilities in the Middle East. A handful of vessels appeared to transit the Strait of Hormuz early this morning, even as ship owners struggled to assess the risks. Stocks fell yesterday, with the Dow down 0.25%. The S&P 500 fell nearly 0.5%, and the NASDAQ slid just over 1%. This report is sponsored by Vanguard Investor Choice, a proxy voting program for eligible Vanguard index funds. Get the latest business news from Bloomberg at 08 and 38 throughout the morning. I'm Gina Cervetti on WTAM 11.
8: All right, Gina, 353 average at the pump this morning, by the way. Guardians only scored one run. Lose last night 3-1 to Minnesota. Mike Snyder on that in sports coming up. Plus, I got tickets for Tim McGraw at Blossom next Friday. Pat Boyle, you ever seen him in concert?
10: Years ago.
8: Yeah, he's got a ton of music. I'll give you a chance to win those coming up in 5 here. WTAM traffic, here is Pat Butler.
10: All right, thank you, Bill. Mm-hmm. From the Elk and Elk Traffic Center, if you were injured on the job, call the attorneys at Elk and Elk, 1-800-ELK-OHIO. Earlier car fire in the right berm on 71 North in between 480 and West 150th. All the lanes are open now, so traffic is moving. Still a little busy on 71 North back between Bagley and Snow, and it's a little extra heavy this morning on 480 East approaching the airport because of that issue. The Jennings North is pretty slow getting into downtown. Stop and go between Spring Road and Harvard Denison. Downtown on the Interbelt, 90 East is solid across the bridge. That continues up to Carnegie. Also slow on 90 West, approaching the 77 South ramp. 77 North is heavy from Harvard into downtown. There's some slow traffic now on 480 East at the end of the Valley View Bridge. And a left lane accident really slowing things down in Solon on 422 heading westbound. It's just past Route 91. That's slow almost back to Route 306. This report is brought to you by the Our American Stories podcast.
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8: Let's talk weather. Bringing Cleveland 3 News meteorologist Anthony Copeland. I said earlier this morning, just the forecast just sounds like a nice warm summer day today, right?
3: Yeah, I've been saying it all morning long on 3 when it comes to today. Just a classic, classic Northeast Ohio slumming day. When you think of summer, this is the cliche day for your Wednesday with a little bit of morning fog. But, you know, when you look at some morning fog in the summer, that's letting you know that it's going to be humid as we go throughout the afternoon. Dew points are going to remain pretty tropical with highs approaching the low to mid-80s. Again, there's a small chance of maybe a shower or two. We had some inland showers yesterday afternoon and evening, but I think the coverage is going to be even smaller today, less than 5%, I said. And then as we go into the overnight, quiet, no fog. In fact, we're going to introduce a south wind. So that's going to keep us pretty mild, low 70s around daybreak. Then we're going to be looking ahead for tomorrow afternoon and evening, an expected chance of scattered showers. No severe weather with this, but just some rumbles, possibly some more heavy downpours. But, you know, we were thinking yesterday, Thursday night, but now it's looking closer to Thursday afternoon. So get prepared for some damp roadways for your afternoon and evening ride home for tomorrow. But today is looking good. Classic.
8: We'll take it. Classic. Nice suit this morning. I saw you on 3. A nice looking suit. You look good in that.
3: Thank you. You too. Good whatever night. You have on.
8: You're not. Come on. It's radio. I can wear whatever. Anthony Copeland over at 3. Well, thank you, partner.
3: All right, man.
8: See you, buddy. Yeah, he's got some good-looking suits. Let's see here. 68 this morning in Westlake, and it's your severe weather station, News Radio, WTAM 1100. Speaking of summer and feeling about getting out and all, you're not? Joint pain's awful? You're the person trying to fight through it, but it's getting the best of you? Struggling with joint pain, not able to do some of the stuff you used to do? It's time to enjoy summertime. Enjoy life again. 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By the way, comedian Leanne Morgan, later this morning, 9:07.
12: Oh, yeah.
8: Right, yeah, funny lady. She's got that Netflix special. I'm going to be at Playhouse Square for a couple of stand-ups. One of them's almost sold out.
12: Southern comedy. She's funny.
8: Southern voice with Tim McGraw here. 7:45 is a winning time. 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
12: Right now, light up the phones, 216-578-1100. 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
8: All right, and coming up in 5, a little recap of yesterday's day at the Pepper Pike Golf Club.
12: Oh, yes.
8: Our annual summer golf outing with Cousin Jerry Kelshamer and... Scooter has some grievances. It'll be like Festivus. You know, we got Christmas in July.
12: This Festivus for the rest
8: Festivus
12: of us.
8: In July with some grievances.
12: Yes.
8: After yesterday's round. But let's do some other sports. First, here is Mike Snyder.
13: Hi, Bill. We'll take out the Guardians. Problems again at the plate last night in Minnesota.
14: The 1-0 swung on, bouncing ball to first. Up with it is Lee. Takes it to the bag in time. And the frustrating night continues for the Guardians offensively as they leave a runner stranded at third, and we reach the stretch in Minneapolis with your score, the Twins 2, the Guardians 1.
13: Twins would get a run on the bottom of the seventh. They win it 3-1. Cleveland's only run, a homer by Reese Hoskins. The only other hits they had, two of them by Chase DeLauder, and that was it, as they just could not get anything going against Minnesota, and their right-hander Taj Bradley who went seven dominant innings against Cleveland. The Guardians, Joey Cantillo, pitched better than the result, five innings. Gave up six hits, didn't get a lot of help defensively in the second when the Twins scored their first two runs, an error by Bazzana, and a couple of misplays that don't show up in the line score led to Minnesota getting those two runs. So the Twins get game one of the series, and as you look at the standings now, you not only are keeping an eye on the division-leading White Sox, but the Twins now breathing right on the Guardians' back. Chicago did lose last night to Boston, so Cleveland stays a game back of the Sox for the division lead. But that Twins win over Cleveland means Minnesota is only two behind the Guardians for second place in the division. Game two of the series is tonight, 7:40 game time. We'll have it for you right here and free on the iHeartRadio app. Slade Ciccone will get the start in tonight's game. Then one more tomorrow in Minnesota before they head to Miami in the final series before next week's All-Star break. Well, the Cavaliers may be waiting on a decision from LeBron, but they now know that Donovan Mitchell isn't going anywhere. The All-Star guard didn't waste any time in his decision to agree to a four-year, $273 million contract extension to keep him a Cav really through his prime through this decade. He has said all along he loves it here, and he's backing it up with another commitment, the second contract extension with the team. He could have waited till next year, actually, and it would have been actually more financially beneficial to him, but I think he's okay. 4 years, $273 million on top of, already what he's making currently. Now, what about LeBron? Speculation has that the Cavs, the Heat, and the Sixers are his choices that he may have narrowed down to, but really nobody knows except LeBron, and when he's going to announce it, nobody knows except LeBron. Cavs did make it official. They have signed backup center Thomas Bryant. At the World Cup worldwide, they are still buzzing about Argentina's incredible come-from-behind win over Egypt. They were down 2-0 in the 78th minute, only to come back and win 3-2 in extra time, fueled by Lionel Messi. So they advanced to the quarterfinals. Also advancing yesterday, Switzerland with a win over Colombia. They won that match actually on penalty kicks. Now, the quarterfinals will begin tomorrow afternoon when France meets Morocco, and you can hear it on Sports Radio 99.1. Home of the Guardians and Cavs, Mike Snyder, WTAM Sports.
8: 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Cleveland's Morning News with Wills and Snyder. This is Bill Wills. Thanks for being there. Let's check your drive. 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
10: Thank you, Bill. From the Elk and Elk Traffic Center, if you were injured on the job, call the attorneys at Elk and Elk, 1-800-ELK-OHIO. Coming over from Solon, there's an accident slowing things down on 422 westbound. Just past Route 91, the left lane blocked. That's going to slow you down almost back to Route 306. Getting into downtown, pretty busy right now on the Inner Belt. 90 East is solid across the bridge. 77 North jams up at Harvard. The Jennings North is slow from Spring Road up to 490. 71 North is backed up before Fulton. Heavy with road work on the west side right now on 90 East in between Clegg and McKinley. And then coming up from Summit County, Route 8 North is slow at 271. 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
8: Sun clouds mix into the mid to upper 80s, a little humid. Cleveland 3 News meteorologist Anthony Copeland says could have a pop-up shower tomorrow, but today is a nice summer-like day. 69 Avon Lake, 70 at your severe weather station. Stories at 8 o'clock with Carmen Angelo. What you working on?
15: Well, good morning to you, Bill. President Trump says discussions with Iran are over as he calls Iranian leaders cheats and liars. Ohio BCI investigating a shooting of a child rape suspect by a member of the Northeast Ohio Violent Fugitive Task Force, and it's more than a half century in prison for a Cleveland carjacking convict.
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27: Oh, do you see that ball go? Hey, Bob, that's the greatest shot I ever made in my life.
12: That was Mike Snyder.
8: Microphones yesterday at Pepper Pike. Annual Wills and Snyder and pretty much summer golf outing hosted by cousin Jerry Kelshammer. We appreciate
9: you. Thank you, Jerry.
8: And I had a fun day. I posted a couple pictures of you on Instagram with me or X. Scooter changing his shoes in the parking lot, which the etiquette of that.
12: I wanted the caddies to see my shoes, you know, before I went to the locker room.
8: Thanks to Dave that manages the locker room. He let me use Nick Camino's locker, which was very nice.
12: He's
8: got some nice shirts in there.
12: Yes, he does.
8: I didn't touch them, but Camino's locker, very nice. Out at Pepper. Rob Moss, head pro. Can't say enough good stuff about Rob.
9: He's just amazing. The hospitality, and he gave me that grip club there. It kind of got me. I played pretty well for me yesterday.
8: Yeah, we got an outing, so it's me and Scoot against Snites and Jerry. And before Snites tees off, he's got like a half hour lesson with Rob Moss.
12: Yeah,
8: he gives him a special club.
12: I don't know about that.
9: Rob got me mentally right.
8: Shout out to Whitey, as he's known, the caddy master. Mark, thank you so much. You're so kind. Pepper, one of the gorgeous, historic William Flynn designs. He did Shinnecock, Pine Valley, Marion, Inverness, Elyria.
22: And it's absolutely fantastic. And a couple of great caddies.
0: Yep.
22: And I told them before we started, we'll show you parts of Pepper you've never seen. And we did.
0: Yeah, we did.
22: Tyler Moss, who was on bag yesterday. And you had Connor
0: with us.
22: Outstanding.
0: Connor Hovind, I think. G-H-O-V-I-N.
12: Great.
0: Fantastic. He's a heck of a
12: great
0: player.
12: Men.
0: Yep.
22: Man, my back sore from carrying scooter.
12: Oh, yeah.
22: It was fun.
0: Okay. We had a good time.
22: Your cigar count?
12: One and a half. Because as we got towards the back nine, I lost track where the lighter was, and I couldn't finish it. So.
22: First world problems.
12: Uh-oh. Yes, and then I was I'd say one and a half on the blue moons on the back nine.
22: You're still falling. On the back nine.
12: Yeah, the back nine.
22: On the back nine.
0: The back nine.
22: That's what was wrong with your game yesterday.
12: Yes.
22: But Snyder, Mr. 45 on the front at Pepper.
12: I'm telling you.
22: Your comment, Scott, on 45 on the front nine at Pepper from Snyder, who claims like a 28 handicap with his Thursday group.
12: Man played.
22: Which is now history.
12: Absolutely well. Mike, you crushed the ball. You were doing well.
0: And yes, thank you.
12: You did great.
0: I had a good day. I did. But remember now, I was playing from the, well, as Rob tells me to call him, instead of the old man tees, the forward tees.
12: Aha! There's the grievance.
22: They were forward yesterday.
12: Yeah.
22: You know. Well, that's okay. You should do that. We had fun.
12: Shot awesome.
22: So thanks to Cousin Jerry.
0: Yep.
22: The members at Pepper so kind to us yesterday saying hi, and we left your golf course. Everything's fine.
0: I think everything's good.
12: Thanks, Jerry.
22: Thank you. Fun day. Ever get invited to Pepper, go.
0: For sure.
12: Class A organization.
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31: I'm here with Greg Ehlers, CEO of Golden Reserve and host of Expedition Retirement. Now, Greg, every baby boomer out there seems to have the same question. How do I make sure that I don't run out of money in retirement?
32: Yeah, man, it's scary. I get it. 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A so-called financial guru is talking about how you're going to run out of money. 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
31: So is there a magic number, Greg? Is it 1 million, 2 million? What is it?
32: I don't think so, but there is some very basic magic math. According to the ARP, people with around $1 million spend $70,000 a year and receive roughly $50,000 or $60,000 of Social Security, which means you only need about $10,000 of your savings to get through retirement.
31: That's crazy. 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
32: It is. The real magic in retirement isn't beating the stock market. 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
22: Just after 8 o'clock, breaking this morning at the NATO summit, President Trump says he's pretty much done negotiating with Iran. World reacting to that news. Markets as well. Stock market's down about 1%, looks like, for the 9:30 open this morning. Carmen Angelo with that story coming up. Cleveland's Morning News with Wills and Steiner. This is Bill Wills. Good morning. First, your world, your drive in. Here's Pat Butler.
33: Thank you, Bill. From the Elk and Elk Traffic Center, if you were injured on the job, call the attorneys at Elk and Elk, 1-800-ELK-OHIO. There's an accident downtown on the Inner Belt on 90 West at the 77 South ramp. The right lane is blocked. That has 90 backed up by Superior. heading into downtown. 90 East is slow across the Interbelt Bridge. 71 North jams up at Fulton. 77 North is pretty slow from Harvard up to East 30th because of road work. 480 East is slowing down between 77 and Transportation. There is a crash, in Solon on 422. Heading westbound just past Route 91. The left lane is blocked. That's stop and go almost back to Route 306. And coming up from Summit County, there's heavy traffic. Route 8 heading northbound, connecting with 271. Next traffic update in 8 minutes at 8:10. Pat Butler, WTAM Traffic on 1100 AM and 106.9 FM.
1: Watching out for some patchy fog for this morning. Visibility could be reduced, especially in our inland areas. Otherwise, a partly cloudy start. Temperatures beginning in the mid to upper 60s, warming up into the upper 70s, nearing 80 around lunchtime. I have a somewhere in the low to mid 80s by the afternoon hours with partly cloudy conditions.
8: 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That's Cleveland 3 News meteorologist Anthony Copeland. Sports check, Mike Stein.
0: Good morning, Bill. Guardians go down quickly and quietly, losing 3-1 to the Twins. And what does Mitchell's commitment mean for the Cavs as they go forward? Those stories coming up at 8:15.
8: All right, let's get to the news now. Here's Carmen Angelo.
3: And good morning to you, Bill. President Trump entering the final day of the NATO summit today in Ankara, Turkey, as alliance leaders seek to project unity on defense spending and support for Ukraine. This comes as U.S. Central Command announced Tuesday that American forces launched powerful strikes against Iran in response to attacks on three commercial vessels in the Strait of Hormuz. The president spoke to reporters this morning in Turkey, saying that he's had enough talking with Iran.
4: They're liars, they're cheats, they're sick people, they've hurt their people, they killed 54,000 people as of now that were protesting. You know, when people say, how come they haven't taken over? They can't take over because they're dead.
3: The Treasury Department canceling the license that allows for the sale of Iranian oil after those cargo ships were attacked in the Strait of Hormuz. An official called Iran's actions wholly unacceptable. Oil prices were higher this morning following reports of those attacks. Calls getting louder for Graham Plattner to end his campaign for Maine's U.S. Senate seat following a sexual assault claim made against him. In a report by Politico, a woman who dated Plattner accused him of forcing her to have sex with him almost 5 years ago, despite repeated objections. Senate Minority Leader Chuck Schumer and Vermont Senator Bernie Sanders have now joined the growing list of politicians to call for Plattner to immediately withdraw. Ripon Mayor Rudy Arnold is speaking just days after one of his police officers, Sergeant Scott Reese, lost his life in the line of duty Sunday night while responding to a domestic call on Chippewa Trail. Sergeant Reese and a mother and her young daughter were killed in an apparent murder-suicide, which also saw the suspect, 39-year-old Brandon Fizikas, take his own life. Mayor Arnold says this tragedy will unfortunately have a very long-lasting impact.
5: In a few days, cameras will pack up and the headlines will move on. These families will still be grieving and the town will still be healing. That is when we have to stay together, not just tonight, but in all the quiet days to come.
3: Sergeant Reese and other officers were met by gunfire while responding to the domestic call Sunday evening. Also killed in the incident were 43-year-old Christine McWilliams and her 13-year-old daughter, McKinley. It's 51 to 56 and a half years in prison for 48-year-old Ronald Loftus. He was convicted of terrorizing and carjacking a woman last January in the 7900 block of Madison before shooting the woman in the face and throwing her 15-month-old baby into a snowbank before fleeing in her vehicle. Assistant Cuyahoga County Prosecutor Connor Davin.
6: There are two separate incidents that happened over on the near west side of Cleveland. His attempted murder was a high count. It went to trial. He was found not guilty of the attempted murder, but he was found guilty of multiple counts of aggravated robbery, felonious assault. And then we had some pretty unique charges for him. We had charges for unlawful use of a weapon by a career criminal.
3: Loftus was also convicted of attacking a woman who was waiting for a bus, this on the same day as that carjacking. The co-president of Heinen says the reason they are closing their downtown store is simple. It's because they've been losing a lot of money.
7: Heinen's co-president Jeff Heinen told Signal Cleveland in an email that the company lost $18 million. Yes, $18 million in the 11 years the store in the historic Cleveland Trust Rotunda has been open. Jeff Heinen said to Signal Cleveland, "As a family-run business operating in a very competitive industry, that level of losses is not sustainable." The downtown Heinen's closes July 31st. I'm Tom Moore.
3: A new Gallup poll out this morning shows a record number of Americans are taking GLP-1 drugs for weight loss. According to that poll, 11% of Americans currently take a GLP-1 medication for weight loss. That compared to just 3% in 2024. For the latest headlines at the top and bottom of the hour, set a preset on the free iHeartRadio app to WTAM 1100. I'm Carmen Angelo.
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9: Samsung is getting out in front of Apple with its new foldable phone. The company will host its next Galaxy Unpacked event on July 22nd and is expected to introduce a Galaxy Z Fold 8 phone with a shorter and wider design that resembles Apple's planned folding iPhone. Apple's first foldable is expected later this year. ExxonMobil says second quarter earnings jumped by almost $4 billion with rising oil prices. The company booked an additional $3.3 billion in refining and chemical gains, partially offset by roughly $1.2 billion in losses stemming from the interruption of Middle East production. U.S. stock futures were lower this morning. Oil prices were spiking. President Donald Trump said his tentative ceasefire with Iran was done, raising the prospect of a renewed military conflict between the two countries. This report is sponsored by Vanguard Investor Choice, a proxy voting program for eligible Vanguard index funds. Get the latest business news from Bloomberg at 08 and 38 throughout the morning. I'm Gina Cervetti on WTAM 1100. 1100.
8: Price of oil going up with this latest news from President Trump saying he's done as far as negotiating with Iran. We're at 353 at the pump this morning, but Pat Butler, I'm guessing that may go up with what's going on.
0: Yeah,
8: trending lower for a while, but I'm guessing it's going to disturb the market some as oil is trading higher this morning. WTAM traffic, here is Pat Butler.
0: I need to fill up anyway, so right. I'm going to do that first thing when I get out of here.
8: Top it off.
0: From the Elk and Elk Traffic Center, if you were injured on the job, call the attorneys at Elk and Elk, 1-800-ELK-OHIO. Left lane accident in Solon, still slowing things down, 422 westbound, just past Route 91. Coming up from Summit County, there's some heavy traffic on Route 8 north at 271 north. A little foggy in that area of town. Still busy on 480 eastbound between the Jennings and the Valley View Bridge. 71 north jams up before the Metro Health Curve. 90 east is heavy across the Interbelt Bridge. 77 north is slow at 490, especially up to East 30th. And 490 east jams up from Broadway to 77. 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
8: Yeah, oil trading up about 6% on this news. Matter of fact, iHeart's Rory O'Neill will join me in 10, get more of the reaction of President Trump at the NATO summit a few hours ago, just saying he's pretty much done as far as trying to negotiate with Iran. Weather, summer-like feel, a little humid, sun clouds mix. Cleveland 3 News meteorologist Anthony Copeland says mid-80s. That's your WTAM tea time forecast, too, brought to you by the beautiful Grand Resort in Warren. Tee it up there sometime this summer and stay. Mike Snyder Sports up next.
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3: My second baby is my oldest daughter, who's about to graduate from the University of Tennessee. She's 22. And let me tell y'all, I know every crow thinks theirs is the blackest, but let me say that she is a beauty. And she is smart, and she's done very well in school, and she's in a sorority and done well with her sorority, and she's athletic, and she's mean. And
8: comedian Leanne Morgan, 907. I was reading, she was she got this Netflix special. She's a hit. She's around the country doing the tour. She got a couple nights in Playhouse Square coming up. One's almost sold out. 907.
5: Oh, yeah.
8: Conversation with Leanne Morgan. She started doing, I think it was like she did the Tupperware.
5: Right.
8: And she just, the first part of the Tupperware thing was like she's doing stand-up, just being funny in front of, you know, the women. And they're like, you ought to do this as a career.
5: Yeah.
8: That's a great story. So we'll talk to her some 907 this morning. Leanne Morgan will join us on News Radio, WTAM 1100. Cleveland's Morning News with Wills and Snyder. Scott Scudarese, producer extraordinaire, alongside. We enjoyed a great day of golf fun
5: yes.
8: at Pepper Pike Club yesterday with cousin Jerry Kel Shamrin. We talked about the golf a little bit earlier. They've got something there.
6: I love it.
8: I'd never seen this before. When you, you called it what, a can?
6: A can sealer. Like it looks like the top of a pop can.
8: Like you at the turn, you go to the bar thing. Yes. Gorgeous setup.
7: Scoot got his three beers.
8: And you got your three beers, but instead of handing you a beer.
6: In a plastic cup to put in the cart because it makes it messy.
8: It was like you're in an individual can.
6: That they
8: it was
6: sealed.
8: A plastic can.
6: It was a plastic.
8: Had the Pepper logo on it.
6: Pepper logo.
8: Had the beer in it, and it was sealed.
6: It's sealed.
8: Like a can.
6: The top is aluminum sealed.
7: Yeah.
6: Into the plastic.
8: And the same thing they did like my lemonade, and yes. the same thing they did like the snacks. Like, right. you know, Snyder had like 14 things of this chicken salad.
7: Oh, I said that chicken salad was good.
8: Yeah. I'd never seen something like that.
7: It was amazing. I didn't watch closely, but you put it up under. Yeah, you know, it just does it like automatically. It's amazing.
8: Makes so much sense.
6: I think the best way to describe it, Bill and Mike, it looks like you're gonna get a blizzard at Dairy Queen, and it looks like a milkshake thing. They set it up in this metal thing, and it spins. The thing just spins.
8: It's
6: spun, and then all of a sudden you just it sucks the air right out of it. Just
8: And then the plastic it just looks great.
6: Yeah.
8: And it can be recycled, I guess. And
6: right.
8: So it's really cool. It's really neat.
6: And when you opened it, when I opened my beer, I got to tell you.
8: I've never seen something like that.
6: It was like you actually bought the Blue Moon can. That's how it was, because the crack, and you heard
8: that's an endorsement.
6: Oh,
8: there
6: I love
8: you
6: it.
8: From you. Yeah.
6: Oh, it was great.
7: Is that the second or third one you heard?
6: The third. And you know what else, too? They did the nuts and the almonds.
8: Yeah, they all had these little individual things. Yes. I've never seen anything like it before. Interesting.
6: We got to. Right. This would be something great to have here. We got to figure out how to get one of those here.
8: And I heard.
6: Yeah. We could, you know.
8: Look, I just got you coffee.
7: I'm just glad we got the coffee settled down.
6: Bring your favorite beverage.
8: Don't be aiming too high.
6: Bring your favorite beverage and seal it.
8: It's really neat, though. All right. Sports. Here's Mike Snyder.
7: Bill, Reese Hoskins gave the Guardians an early 1-0 lead in the top of the second inning in Minnesota last night. But the bottom of the inning, Travis Bazzano made an error. Guardians then failed to finish back-to-back fielder's choice opportunities. The Twins would load the bases and eventually capitalize on the Guardians' blunders.
10: The pitch from Cantillo, swung on, ground ball near the middle, on through, base hit. Grounding third, heading for Coleman, scoring is Kreidler. And the Twins take a 2-1 lead on the RBI single from Brooks Lee. Advancing to third on the play is Kieschel. And this tough inning for the Guardians continues.
7: And that was all the Twins would need behind Taj Bradley, who pretty much was unhittable. The final score would be 3-1 Minnesota. But again, any error, mistake by the Guardians, it's just magnified when you're not hitting. And the Guardians only had three hits on the night. Besides that homer by Hoskins, Chase DeLauder had the other two, and that was it. Series continues tonight at 7:40. Slade Ciccone on the mound. Of course, you can hear it right here and free on the iHeartRadio app. Now, with the White Sox losing to the Red Sox and the Twins over the Guardians, now this is turning into a three-team race in the AL Central. Chicago's lead is 1 over Cleveland and 3 over Minnesota. So now when you look at it, this Guardians-Twins series, this is becoming a battle for second place in the division. Well, good news for the Cavs yesterday. It was around this time yesterday morning. We got the word that Donovan Mitchell was going to pick up that four-year extension that he could sign that the Cavs offered him. And rather than wait another year, He settles. Well, settles. Come on, he's going to get 4 years added on for $273 million. But I will put it to you this way. He really foregoes about $80 million by doing it this year. So he really helps the Cavs with some flexibility going forward in the short term. Also, they can plan now knowing he is locked up for the rest of his prime years and through the rest of this decade. So the next step is now, I guess they're waiting now to hear what LeBron James will do. Will LeBron return here? If he goes elsewhere, they've got another plan they've got to look at. So we wait now for LeBron to make a decision. And many believe it's down to the Cavs, Sixers, kind of that surprising team, and possibly the Heat. But many just say it's Cleveland or Philadelphia for LeBron. Only he knows what will make him happy, because that's what his agent has said this is coming down to. What will be happiness for him in what may be his final year of playing in the NBA? We wait his decision. At the World Cup, the decision went to Argentina. But boy, if you look at a result of just the final, Argentina 3, Egypt 2, you don't really get the whole story of the amazing comeback led by Lionel Messi for Argentina. They were down 2-0 at the 78-minute mark, but they come back and win. So the quarterfinals are now set. It'll be France against Morocco. That match is tomorrow. Spain and Belgium will meet. Norway and England. Argentina and Switzerland, who won last night, they will meet. And the viewership for the U.S. loss to Belgium, 42 million. Really most watched soccer game ever. And it's too bad. The opportunity was wasted by the men's team. It's just a poor performance in that match. Home of the Guardians and the Cavs. Mike Snyder, WTAM Sports.
8: 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Talk more about the Guardians. 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
0: Thank you, Bill. From the Elk and Elk Traffic Center, if you were injured on the job, call the attorneys at Elk and Elk, 1-800-ELK-OHIO. Coming over from Solon, the crash on 422 West after Route 91 is clear. It's still a little busy in that area, but getting better. 480 East is slow across the Valley View Bridge right now. 71 North jams up at West 25th Street as you head into downtown. Coming up from Summit County, there's some heavy traffic. Route 8 North at 271 North. It's foggy in that area. Downtown, 90 East is solid across the Inner Belt Bridge. 490 East is slow the whole way over from 71 to 77, and 77 North jams up from 490 to East 30th. 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Pat Butler, WTAM traffic on 1100 AM and 106.9 FM.
8: All right, a little muggy feel, sun clouds mix. Cleveland 3 News meteorologist Anthony Copeland says low to mid-80s for us this afternoon. Up to 71 right now in Willoughby, 73 at your severe weather station. 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Trending stories we're following for you this morning. 8:30 report on the way. Carmen Angelo, what are we going
1: to
8: hear?
1: Well, good morning to you, Bill. President Trump's fired up. He says he's done talking peace with Iranian leaders, calling them cheats, liars, and scum. Cleveland cops on the lookout for a suspect after a 19-year-old man is shot this morning in Old Brooklyn, and a Cleveland carjacker who shot a woman in the face gets more than 50 years in prison.
2: I think it's over. I don't want to deal with them anymore. They're scum. As far as I'm concerned, it's over. I'll speak to her.
8: These comments from President Trump, NATO summit, asked by a reporter, hey, how about Iran? And with that, the world markets are tumbling. Let's bring in iHeart's Rory O'Neill on this. I mean, obviously, there's been frustration on this. You and I have talked about this every day. We're closer to a deal. There may be a deal. We signed this. We got to nail this down. It's not working.
5: It's not. And then in the past 72 hours, we've seen Iran strike at more boats trying to sail through the Strait of Hormuz, and the U.S. then responding, launching new strikes into Iran in the past 24 hours, also reimposing some of the sanctions on Iranian oil. But clearly, a very frustrated President Trump has had it with some of these negotiations. And again, the president is now in Turkey with our NATO allies, and the Strait of Hormuz was always going to be a topic. But now, the fact that this seems to be deteriorating certainly makes this front and center.
8: It sounds like he's being told, I told you so, by some of the allies. You just can't get over there and get involved like this.
5: Well, right. That's one of the concerns, because none of us really can see a path forward at this point, right? How does a country that's been chanting death to America for half a century suddenly come to the table and say, no, we'll make peace with you and with Israel? right? How does that all suddenly turn on a dime after the U.S. and Israeli military strikes took out Iranian leadership? And apparently those in its place are even more hardline than their predecessors.
8: Yeah, we've appeased them over the years in so many ways. I mean, the Obama administration basically paid them off. We tried everything, and President Trump just went in there and, you know, broke everything up. And now there's still a problem. I mean, they're standing up to one of the strongest nations on Earth. I mean, Iran continues to do that.
5: Right, and all it takes is a couple of drones and some Boston Whalers, and apparently you can shut down the Strait of Hormuz. I mean, I think we're also, you know, we've all seen just how vulnerable the world is when a small flex by Iran can shut down one of the most important shipping lanes on the planet that impacts about 20% of all energy, either oil or natural gas.
8: You know, it's odd. You and I talk about all these news stories. You know, through COVID, we saw how just the supply chain can happen. And you're right. The Strait of Hormuz, which in some places about as wide as Lake Erie, is that important to the world, you know?
5: It is, and we're seeing the markets respond. As you said in the lead, you know, the Dow was already, you know, forecast to be down more than 500 points. We've seen oil prices spike 5, 6, 7%. So that trading is getting more active. So as I think all of us were thinking, oh, maybe we did turn a corner here and maybe we're getting to some sort of a resolution, we just ripped the Band-Aid off.
8: Two other quick notes. Has the guy in Maine stepped aside yet? And have we heard anything from Kentucky Senator Mitch McConnell?
5: Yeah, still some vague stuff from Senator McConnell's office, not really saying what's gotten him in the hospital, though more and more Republicans are saying, oh, I just had a 20-minute conversation with him. He sounds fine, and we hope to have him back soon.
8: Right.
5: You don't know if this is a Weekend at Bernie's situation or not. Mm-hmm. And then in Maine, no, this Democratic candidate has not stepped down yet, even though Bernie Sanders, the guy who sort of said, who anointed him, now has pulled his endorsement after Graham Platner has been accused of forcing himself on an ex-girlfriend.
8: Good reporting. iHeart's Rory O'Neill on 3 Hot Topics of the Morning. Thanks, Rory.
5: Thanks, Bill.
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14: A quiet residential neighborhood erupts in chaos. Carmine Galante, the feared boss of the Bonanno crime family, lies dead, his cigar still clutched between his teeth.
15: Masked men walked into Joe and Mary's luncheonette in Brooklyn today and gunned down Carmine Galante, a man believed to be the most powerful mafia chieftain in the country.
14: The execution sent shockwaves through the criminal underworld and set the stage for one of the most pivotal criminal cases in New York City history. From the minds behind the acclaimed television series comes Law and Order: Criminal Justice System. This isn't a scripted drama. These are real stories told by the people who have lived them.
16: My father should have been a dead man.
14: For decades, the mafia had New York City in a stranglehold, with law enforcement seemingly powerless to intervene. But the murder of Carmine Galante marked the beginning of the end. Discover how a group of young prosecutors took on the mafia, and with the help of law enforcement, brought down its most powerful figures. I'm Anasika Nicolazzi. And from Wolf Entertainment and iHeart Podcasts, this is Law & Order: Criminal Justice System.
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8: 8:30 Cleveland's Morning News with Wills and Steiner. This is Bill Wills. Thanks for being there. Guardians update. They lose 3-1 last night in Minnesota time. Hamilton coming up at 8:45. Got the news with Carmen Angelo on the way. President Trump says he's done talking with Iran. That's upsetting the world markets. That story coming up. First, WTAM traffic, your drive this morning. Here's Pat Butler.
0: Thank you, Bill. From the Elkanel

0: 4 in Ankara, Turkey. Jonathan Savage, Fox News.
1: Cleveland police on the lookout for a suspect after gunfire rang out in Old Brooklyn this morning, leaving a 19-year-old man seriously injured. Officers were called to the 1900 block of Mayview Avenue about 5:30 this morning, where the victim was suffering from gunshot wounds. He was taken to Metro by Cleveland EMS. Name not released. The motive is unclear. 48-year-old Ronald Loftus will be 99 years old before he has a chance at freedom. Loftus sentenced Tuesday to 51 to 56 and a half years in prison for two separate incidents last January, one in which he carjacked a woman near West 79th and Madison before shooting her in the face and throwing her 15-month-old baby into a snowbank. Assistant County Prosecutor Connor Davin says Loftus had a lengthy rap sheet.
2: He actually had 42 prior convictions. He's a 48-year-old gentleman. Essentially, he spent his whole adulthood in and out of prison for violent offenses and for drug offenses.
1: Loftus was also sentenced for attacking a woman at a bus stop the same day he shot the other woman in the face before stealing her car. That woman survived. Jamon Whitaker II of Cleveland off to prison for 12 to 17 years for leading Cuyahoga County Sheriff's deputies on a chase last August, which led to a deadly car crash near St. Clair and Addison on Cleveland's east side. Whitaker slammed into the car being driven by 37-year-old Shardé Elder, killing her. Assistant County Prosecutor Brad Meyer telling me this tragedy was senseless and preventable.
3: I don't know that it's surprising. It's unfortunate for any sort of OVI offense. Is unfortunate. It can be avoided. And when an officer attempts to stop a car should stop. And when the two get put together, we have very unfortunate consequences.
1: Whitaker pleading guilty last month to charges including aggravated vehicular homicide, failure to comply, and OVI. A man wanted on child rape charges is recovering after being shot Tuesday morning by a member of the Northern Ohio Violent Fugitive Task Force at the Harbor Crest Apartments in Euclid. Members were trying to serve a warrant to 33-year-old suspect Timothy Kukla. He descended from one balcony to another before holing up inside the apartment of unsuspecting residents. That, according to Chief Deputy U.S. Marshal Brian Fitzgibbon.
4: He was escaping and he dropped down to that balcony in which he then made entry into that apartment, and the people that reside there were in fear. They were screaming. They were yelling, "What is happening at 7 in the morning? Why is this person inside of our apartment?"
1: That's when a member of the task force, who's a Cuyahoga County Sheriff's deputy, shot Kukla, who sustained a wound to his cheek. He's in stable condition. Ohio BCI is investigating. Cuyahoga County will ask voters this fall for a Health and Human Services levy renewal and increase.
5: Cuyahoga County officials say the 4.7 mil renewal plus the 2.5 mil increase would help Cuyahoga County Health and Human Services deal with federal cuts, inflation, and growing need of residents. County officials say these programs protect children, support older adults, deal with behavioral health care, and address homelessness. I'm Tom Moore.
1: 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I'm Carmen Angelo.
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7: Bloomberg Money Minute. The world is back on edge over Iran this morning. Stock futures are under pressure with President Trump saying the tentative ceasefire with Iran is over. New tensions in the Middle East raising concerns about another shock to the global energy markets. Yesterday, Wall Street was rattled by a sell-off in chipmakers. This year's best-performing corner of the stock market took a hit in the session. Investors wondering whether the artificial intelligence spending boom can keep on going. The S&P 500 fell 0.5%. Meantime, the Iran conflict giving a multi-billion dollar boost to Exxon. The energy giant says higher oil prices boosted its recent quarterly earnings by $3.7 billion. Stronger refining and chemical margins added another $3.3 billion. Shares of Exxon are on the rise this morning. 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Courtney Donahoe, Bloomberg Radio.
8: Filling up this morning, 353, price to beat at the pump. Guardians with a 3-1 loss last night in Minnesota. Slade Ciccone's on the mound. Dimelink scored one run. Pat Ballgram, you just got to score more runs.
9: Yeah.
8: A couple defensive problems, too, but you got to score more than one run. We'll talk to Hammy here in about
9: time. They've been saying that for a while.
8: I know. They've been getting through it. I know. Nice observation, Pat. We may move you over to sports.
9: Okay.
8: Mike, maybe he can support you in the sports department
10: It's the same old story.
8: Pat Butler has made that observation. All right, WTAM traffic. Here is the versatile Pat Butler.
11: Yes, thank you, gentlemen. 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Still a busy ride getting into downtown this morning, 90. East is heavy across the Interbelt Bridge. 77 North jams up at Fleet heading towards East 30th, where you go down to one lane with construction. 490 East is still extra heavy this morning from Broadway over to 77. The Jennings South is slow, connecting with 480 East because of road work. 480 East is busy on the Valley View Bridge, and there's some construction slowing things down on 480 East and West in between Route 91 and Frost Road by Streetsboro. 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
8: Little hazy sun clouds mix. Cleveland 3 News meteorologist Anthony Copeland says up in the mid-80s today. 74 right now at your severe weather station.
12: The Grand Resort in Warren has been named the number one resort in Ohio by U.S. News & World Report for 3 years in a row. 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
18: It's an off day at the World Cup. The quarterfinals begin tomorrow with France taking on Morocco. Argentina had a dramatic rally to beat Egypt, and Switzerland on penalty kicks down Colombia in yesterday's round of 16 action. There's been a massive 16 trade in the NBA. The highlight of the deal, veteran Chris Middleton goes from Dallas to Washington. And among the Wimbledon highlights, Coco Gauff in the women's semifinals now after beating Jessica Pegula in three sets. I'm Matt McCoy.
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8: Aviation expert Jay Ratliff in about five. Southwest Airlines having a bit of a PR problem when they tried to post something on social media. Go figure, like that never happens. And it's a 907 comedian Leanne Morgan, Netflix special, and well, she's on a tour. She's got a couple nights coming up at the Playhouse. Already got one of them sold out. Conversation with her coming up at 907. Cleveland's Morning News with Wills and Steiner. Talking Guardians now. We've got Tom Hamilton with us, brought to you by Pella Windows and Doors and Lexus of Cleveland, where you can experience amazing. Bill Wills, Mike Steiner alongside. Good morning, Tom.
20: Good morning, guys. I just can't believe there'd be a social media faux pas.
8: Yeah, that just incredible that somebody would make a mistake on social media. Exactly. Yeah.
10: Jeez.
8: Yeah, Tom, a few minutes ago, Pat Butler, who is our experienced traffic reporter, I mentioned, you know, the little tease that you're coming up and 3-1 loss, and I said you got to score more than one run. And Pat, being the observant guy he is, because he does observe traffic, he observed that we have said that many times this season. You got to score more than one run, no matter what, right?
20: Yeah, you know, and Taj Bradley was really good last night. But, you know, that being said, you also have to be good pitching, too, you know. And granted, he was really good, but so was Joey Cantillo. And, you know, if you aren't scoring many runs, then every mistake is magnified. And that was, again, the case last night, guys. There's just not a lot of margin for error, and I think it's going to be that way until you get Jose Ramirez and Angel Martinez back in your lineup.
10: Yeah, and hopefully that will be shortly after the All-Star break, Tom. We have not spoken with you since the All-Stars were announced, and really, Cade Smith, Parker Messick, Travis Bezzana, you know, it's a triumph for them, but really for the organization, isn't it, when it comes to these three?
20: Yeah, it really is, especially, you know, Mike, when you think there's only been three rookies to ever make the All-Star team for the Cleveland organization, and two of them being, you know, my former partner Herb Score back in 55, and Sandy Alomar was the last rookie in 1990. So pretty incredible what Parker Messick and Travis Bezzana have done in such a short period of time in their career. And, you know, the exciting thing is that these guys aren't even close to being a finished product, and that, you know, the best is still yet to come, really, with all three of those. I mean, Cade Smith is still, you know, pretty early in his career, and he's become the dominant closer in the American League. There aren't many ball clubs that could do what Cleveland did. You lose arguably the game's best closer or one of a year ago, and you replace him with a guy who might be better. That just doesn't happen.
10: Tom, we look at this series now with Minnesota. All of a sudden, now the Twins are they're in the middle of this thing. Kind of a surprise. I know a lot of people wrote them off going into the year.
20: Yeah, I thought they might be a 100 loss team, Mike. So that's why you never know, even when teams are playing in spring training, what they may or may not become. I think it's a great credit to Derek Shelton, their first-year manager. He'd been obviously the manager in Pittsburgh, but his first year with the Twins, they're playing hard. They swing the bat really well. They've had, I think, better pitching than maybe they even expected. So to your point, as crazy as the Central Division is, you know, Minnesota's probably been overshadowed by Chicago as far as a surprising story, but they're right there with them. And, this thing, and I think, too, the other thing you worry about now, Detroit looks like they're finally putting it together.
17: Yeah. Slade Ciccone tonight, 7:40. First pitch, got a 1:40 tomorrow, then off to Miami for the weekend and the All-Star break. You know, maybe when we get next homestand, I'll have you make traffic observations, some takes on 90 on the drive-in for the game, and then you can, you know, kind of help Pat at times. Okay. He is such a great observer of sports.
20: I would tell you to drive the smallest vehicle you own on I-90.
10: Well put.
20: The lanes are 5.5 feet wide right now.
10: Yeah.
20: So it's like...
17: That's a great point.
20: I always
17: point.
20: Wanted to be a NASCAR driver, and now I am every day I go to work.
10: That is so true.
17: Now, Pat, do you agree with that observation from Tom Hamilton?
11: Yes, I suggest folding your mirrors back. Just fold them in. Don't even use them.
17: Like going to the car wash. Fold your mirrors
10: back. Right, fold the mirrors back.
17: It's a team effort here in the morning.
10: It really is.
17: Amy, thanks much.
10: Thanks, Tom.
17: See you, buddy.
20: Thanks, guys. Take care.
17: Let's do traffic. Now, here is Pat Bowman.
11: All right, thank you. From the Elk and Elk Traffic Center, if you were injured on the job, call the attorneys at Elk and Elk, 1-800-ELK-OHIO. It is a little busy on the west side right now, getting through that road work on 90 East in between Detroit and McKinley. When you get downtown, 90 East is stop and go across the Interbelt Bridge. 77 North still slowing down from Pershing up to East 30th. 490 East is slow between Broadway and 77. And there's heavy traffic on the Jennings southbound connecting with 480 East because of construction. 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
11: Next traffic update in 9 minutes at 9 a.m. Pat Butler, WTAM traffic on 1100 a.m. and 106.9 FM.
17: Muggy day, sun clouds mix. Cleveland 3 News meteorologist Anthony Copeland says into the mid to upper 80s for the afternoon. 75 at your severe weather station. Stories coming up at 9 with Carmen Angelo.
24: And good morning to you, Bill. President Trump ceases peace talks with Iran, calling the Iranian regime sick people. State agents probing the shooting of a child rape suspect by a law enforcement officer Tuesday morning in Euclid. And a hefty bond pinned on a man accused of killing a Barberton woman and her young son last March in Akron.
17: All right, those stories at 9. Scooter East producer extraordinaire alongside. Got a pair of Guardians tickets to win?
25: Sure do. Light up the phones now, 216-578-1100. We'll start with caller number 11. The Guardians will play the Pittsburgh Buccos on Sunday, July 19th, Progressive Field, 1:40 p.m. And hopefully you heard Mike Snyder, 6:45, giving you the Guardians winning number of the morning. We will start with caller number 11.
17: Flying stories. The morning aviation expert Jay Randolph on a couple things. We'll check your day in the air. Morning, Jay.
26: Pleasant good morning.
17: Okay, I appreciate creativity, communication, trying to cut through the noise, all that sort of thing, social media, blah, blah, blah. Sometimes you make a mistake. Southwest Airlines trying to poke some fun at us on social media, but we're not amused. And I'm looking at this post here on X. I'm not sure what they were trying to get across.
26: Well, they're trying to say, look, if you're one of these people that jump up the second the airplane gets to a gate, you're not getting off the plane faster. You kind of look foolish doing it. Now, I don't know if that was the intent, But, you know, when they read, when they've got every other word with clapping hands saying, you don't get off the plane faster by standing up 0.001 seconds after the seatbelt sign turns off, it's pretty much an insult to your customers. And, you know, when it went out, the point was saying, look, you know, there's really no reason to do it. But then you've got a lot of people say, wait a minute, I've been sitting in that sardine can for whatever length of time. I want to stretch my legs. I'm in the middle seat. I can't wait to get away. I'm in the window seat. I'm claustrophobic. Let me get out of here just so I can stand up and stuff. You know, the idiot that grabs the bag and runs down the aisle ahead of everybody.
17: I got a connection.
26: That's right. We're in there in Des Moines, Iowa. Yeah, exactly.
17: Yeah.
26: But the whole idea is that's one thing. But, you know, just standing up, it may annoy some flight attendants. It may annoy some pilots, that kind of thing. But please don't try to poke fun at the people that are actually, I don't know, supporting your business.
17: Yeah, we're the customer. I mean, long as it's safe and all that, we're the customer. I was on a flight. I forgot to tell you this one time. I think it was a Southwest flight. Yeah, it was into Phoenix. And they come on and they had fun with us all the flight and all. And at the end, the lady, the attendant came on and said, look, we're going to land soon. I got $20 for the last person that gets up. In other words, stay in your seat as long as... It was kind of funny because people were like, you know, it'll be somebody at the back of the plane maybe. I mean, it was kind of laughing about it. She's like, you know, everybody stay seated. I'll give $20 to the last person I see that's still in their seat.
26: That's a way to live. But apparently they've got a bigger problem than you and I think about it. But it's just, I know there's a lot of things that irritate flight crews. I get that. I lived it with them.
17: Yeah.
26: But I don't know. You got to draw the line when you try to be funny and recognize there's a lot of people that you're calling out.
17: Yeah. Hey, one other here on equipment, the turboprop aircraft. We're starting to hear and see more about these back.
26: Yeah, the Dornier aircraft, it's a over the wing aircraft, two engines prop, is making a comeback where they're starting to produce these. And Bill, we're seeing more of this kind of moving in this direction. Before it was just trying to utilize existing turboprop aircraft, but now they're actually looking to manufacture some of these. And they're 40-seaters, and that confused me a bit because typically for airlines, it's difficult for them to make money with a 50-passenger regional jet. But since the turboprops are more fuel-efficient than jet engines, you can actually have fewer passengers and have the opportunity to make money with the flight. So the size of it was a little bit of a surprise for me. But look, I don't care if fuel prices are going up or down. Airlines are trying to save as much money as they can. And the idea of I've got to be on a jet or I'm not flying, those days have kind of passed. That's just a matter of get us there. Some people prefer the turboprop aircraft. Some say, no, I don't want the rubber band to wind up. I want to be on a jet, you know, all the stuff I used to hear all the years.
17: Yeah.
26: But look, it comes down to the airlines trying to make as much money as they can. And if they can utilize these turboprop aircraft, they're going
17: to
26: do it.
17: We took a turbo years ago over to the Bahamas from Miami. I didn't think much of it, but I mean,
26: it's flying. Yeah. Well, you know, it's aviation. As long as they keep working, it's just like a jet engine. If one of them stops, no big deal. Right. They feather it, and then you use the one good engine trying to land.
17: I'm thinking about regional airports too, like West Virginia, Charleston, Beckley. Some of those, you know, where you got just a few people flying, but still you want to offer service.
26: And those smaller jets.
17: Yeah, good point.
26: Your point is an excellent one because it's those smaller aircraft that allow those smaller cities to maintain needed air service.
17: Well said. Aviation expert Jay Ratliff on the Flying Stories. More on him and day trading programming and classes. Check out jratliff.com. All right, have a good day.
26: You too, Bill.
17: Going to Cleveland Hopkins or dropping somebody off. TSA says under 15 should get you through. And the screen looks pretty good for the next couple hours. So if you're getting out of town, whenever you do, take us with you, too, on the iHeartRadio app. And you'll hear Guardians Baseball right there on the app. You'll hear, hopefully, using it this morning or anytime. 7:40, first pitch tonight. A pair of tickets when they're in town again to win here, Scoot.
25: You got it. 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
17: Hey, good morning. At 9 o'clock, President Trump says the ceasefire, as far as he's concerned, is over with Iran. State agents probing the shooting of a child rape suspect by a law enforcement officer yesterday in Euclid. A couple of stories we're tracking for you this morning. Carmen Angelo's got more coming up. Cleveland's Morning News with Wills and Steiner. This is Bill Wills. Good morning. We'll lighten up, talk to comedian Leanne Morgan at 9:07. She got that special on Netflix, touring the country, and two shows at Playhouse. One's already sold out. The other one's close to sold out. Funny lady. She'll join us coming up at 9:07. Let's check your drive now. WTAM traffic. Here's Pat Bellman.
11: Thank you, Bill. From the Elk and Elk Traffic Center, if you were injured on the job, call the attorneys at Elk and Elk, 1-800-ELK-OHIO. Still busy downtown on the Inner Belt. 90 East is heavy across the bridge. 77 North is slow from Pershing up to East 30th. Still extra busy this morning on 490 eastbound between Broadway and 77. Also slow with road work on the Jennings southbound between Spring Road and the 480 ramps. And a little heavy heading into Solon right now on 422 eastbound just past Harper. Pat Butler, WTAM traffic on 1100 AM and 106.9 FM.
17: Cleveland 3 News meteorologist Anthony Copeland says sun clouds mix, mid to upper 80s for the afternoon. 74 right now. Just severe weather station. Sports check, Mike Snyder.
5: Bill, the Guardians and Twins continue their series in Minnesota tonight. Guardians will be looking to bounce back from last night's 3-1 loss. And the latest on Donovan, LeBron, and the Cavs coming up in sports.
17: NATO summit starting to wrap up. President Trump, though, asked about Iran, and that's making news this morning. Here's Carmen Angelo.
24: And good morning to you, Bill. Indeed it is. As President Trump says, the fragile ceasefire with Iran is over.
27: I think it's over. I don't want to deal with them anymore. They're scum. You know what scum is? They're scum. They're sick people. They're led by sick people.
24: speaking this morning in Turkey, where he's attending the NATO summit. Trump said he'd let U.S. negotiators continue talking about the matter, but stressed that he doesn't want to waste any more of his time. His announcement comes as fresh attacks have kicked up tensions through the Middle East, with Iran targeting ships transiting the Strait of Hormuz and the U.S. military striking dozens of targets in response. The U.S. Treasury Department also moved Tuesday to reimpose sanctions on the sale of Iranian oil, immediately sending the price of crude upward. Ohio Bureau of Criminal Investigation agents looking into the shooting of a child rape suspect to whom members of the Northern Ohio Violent Fugitive Task Force were serving a warrant Tuesday morning in Euclid. 33-year-old Timothy Kukla was trying to evade arrest when he scaled one balcony of the Harbor Crest Apartments to another below, taking up inside the apartment of unsuspecting residents. Deputy U.S. Marshal Brian Fitzgibbon says his officer acted out of fear for his own safety.
1: Our officers caught up with him and they engaged him. One of our officers, in fear of their life, fired a single gunshot, and that shot struck the fugitive. Emergency medical treatment was rendered, and he was transported to a local hospital where he's expected to survive.
24: That member of the task force who opened fire is a Cuyahoga County Sheriff's deputy. Kukla is in stable condition. 48-year-old Ronald Loftus of Cleveland off to prison for more than a half century thanks to a violent carjacking last January in the 7900 block of Madison in Cleveland. Loftus approached a woman, demanded money, and when she refused, he shot her in the face and tossed her 15-month-old baby into a snowbank before taking her car. The woman survived. Assistant Cuyahoga County Prosecutor Connor Davin says Loftus will be just shy of 100 before he even gets a chance at freedom.
4: And he was sentenced to 51 years to 56 and a half years in prison. He has a very lengthy criminal history that warranted this sentence.
24: Loftus also attacked another woman the same day as the carjacking, a woman who was waiting on a bus on Cleveland's west side. Bond set at $3 million for a man accused of killing a Barberton woman and her son in the city of Akron. 47-year-old Tanya Mangual and 12-year-old Jericho Mangual were found fatally shot on the night of March 28th inside a crashed and burning vehicle across from Firestone Stadium. Suspect Brandon Casto pleading not guilty after having been indicted on charges including aggravated murder. It's day three of the preliminary hearing for Tyler Robinson, the accused killer of Turning Point USA co-founder Charlie Kirk. Fox News Radio's Chandley Painter in Provo, Utah, with more on what prosecutors claim Robinson did that day.
8: The investigator says he changes clothes at one point. He grabs Chick-fil-A at one point, and then he also allegedly puts the murder weapon in his long pants and walks with a limp to where Charlie Kirk is before the shooting. Also, prosecutors called a forensic evidence expert to talk about that DNA on items found at that crime scene, including a screwdriver and a towel that was wrapped around the alleged murder weapon. That DNA expert saying both Robinson's and his roommate, former lover Lance Twiggs' DNA, was on those items. So actually got a glimpse of the defense strategy because they called an expert to the stand, but their goal was to poke holes in those DNA findings and the accuracy of those results.
24: Robinson is yet to enter a plea. He could face the death penalty if convicted. An investigation is underway after an ICE agent shot and killed a man in Houston yesterday. According to multiple reports, Lorenzo Salgado Araujo was shot during a traffic stop after the agency claimed he attempted to run over an ICE officer. A surge in whale deaths along the West Coast is worrying biologists. The Center for Biological Diversity says 2026 is on track to be one of the deadliest years on record for whales on the West Coast, spanning from California up to Alaska. So far this year, at least 51 whales have died along the West Coast. The Mega Millions jackpot continues to climb, with nobody having matched all of last night's winning numbers. More now from our Chami Trujillo.
14: That means the top prize for Friday's Mega Millions drawing will be at least $604 million. Nobody's won the Mega Millions jackpot since St. Patrick's Day. It's also been a while since someone collected on the Powerball's top prize. The estimated jackpot for tonight's Powerball drawing is $443 million. I'm Tammy Trujillo.
24: Speaking of money, the United States Postal Service is going to raise the cost of a forever stamp to 82 cents starting Sunday. That pending approval by the Postal Regulatory Commission. That's a 4-cent increase. For the latest headlines at the top and bottom of the hour, set a preset on the free iHeartRadio app to WTAM 1100. I'm Carmen Angelo.
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23: And now, 5 good minutes.
17: I tell you what, my wife was so excited. I had a chance to spend some time with this lady, Leanne Morgan. She's going to be coming to town at Playhouse Square. Leanne, first of all, thank you for your time, but I'm a little puzzled. Normally I talk to an artist or a comic and we're trying to push tickets. You're here two nights. Friday's almost sold out, and there's just a few seats for Thursday. Congratulations on the tour and the success.
0: Thank you, my darling. Thank you. Who would have thought this 60-year-old grandmother could sell tickets?
17: Now, my wife, I'm sure you hear this all the time. It always starts with my wife. Anyway, my wife is a mental health, she's a mental health counselor, okay? And she watches and hears you and just says, preach it. You are right on with everything all the time.
0: She does. Oh, that thrills me. Well, tell her that I majored in crisis intervention counseling, child and family studies, and I wanted to be a therapist if I didn't make it in Hollywood.
17: Well, I think you've made it.
0: I love it.
17: I think you've made it. Hey, let me ask you this. A lot of time comics will say they were the funny one in class, that sort of thing. Talked about growing up, or when did you find this craft? When did you think, I think I can go do this?
0: I didn't know that. I would watch stand-up all the time. I loved television. I loved sitcoms, and I loved comedic actors, and I loved all that, and I wanted to do that from the time I was 8 or 9 years old, and I would tell my mama, I'm going to do that, Mama, and she'd say, yes, you can, but I didn't know how to put it in work, like, to go. I would have never gotten in a car and driven at 18 to L.A. and tried to make it as a stand-up. You know, I didn't have that kind of confidence at the time, but I went on and graduated from the University of Tennessee, and then, you know, I just kind of fell. I had gone to the Comedy Store in L.A.
17: Yeah.
0: Before Chuck and I got married, and my heart beat out of my body, and I thought, I could do that. But I wanted to have my babies, so I married Chuck Morgan. He puts me in the foothills of the Appalachian Mountains, honey. he bought a business and moved me up there.
17: Yeah.
0: And so I kind of fell into... I wanted to stay home and nurse, and so I've sold jewelry in women's homes like Mary Kay and Tupperware.
17: Yeah.
0: And I look back on it, and it was like my own little comedy club, and I got up every, like, two or three nights a week and would, instead of talking about jewelry, I started, you know, really my first 45 minutes of material.
17: Yeah.
0: And that's how I got started. And then he sold that business. We moved to San Antonio and I had a comedy club for the first time, but my children were 3, 5, and 7. And that's when I started doing clubs and really like calling myself a stand up. And that was how many years ago, honey?
17: Just a couple. Don't worry about it. Leanne's at Playhouse Square Thursday the 17th. There are a few tickets left and a few tickets for Friday the 18th. I know, because I've been trying to get them for the wife and I. Anyway, you got to give some love to Chuck Morgan. I mean, we always know we're hearing about Chuck Morgan. Do you write something down? Oh, honey, I'm going to work that in next time.
0: There has been, lot where he goes, you need to put that in your act. Like, he will say, that's funny. When I said, it was years ago when I said his head was pointed, when he shaved his head, and we didn't know his head was pointed. And he said, I look like somebody and I can't think of who it is. And I said, is it Bull on Night Court? And he said, no, it's Patrick on SpongeBob SquarePants. So then we all got a big laugh out of that. And he goes, you need to put that in your act. And that was a good one, honey. I had that one in my act for a long time. So, he does give me material. And I'll say, do you mind if I say this? He'll go, no, I don't care. There's been one time where he has said, do not say that. But now he's cleared that. That was 20-something years ago. And he said, now, and I don't care if you say it now. So I may put that.
17: That's great. But
0: people may be saying that on this tour. He gives me a lot of material.
17: Yes,
0: Chuck
17: he
0: Morgan.
17: Does. Yes, Chuck Morgan does.
0: He does.
17: That he does. Hey, your time's valuable. Let me get you out of here on this. I'm curious now, successful as you are, you're pitched on so many projects. The Netflix thing has been so successful. You're writing, you're producing. I mean, you got to be picky, though. You got to look at a project, and something really has to catch your attention, right?
0: Yeah, because I'm pretty busy, honey. Yeah. They work me like – those Hollywood people work me like a mule. they do. So, I get to do fun stuff. Let me tell you what I just did. Okay. I am in a Judd Apatow movie. with Glenn Powell, and I had the time of my life. We laughed and giggled, and that's called The Comeback King, and that'll come out in February 27. And so I just play a small part in it, but Judd Apatow just lets you improv through the whole thing. And so there's a script, but you don't really go by that. And it was the craziest thing, and we all laughed until we were weak. So I get to do fun things like that, and you know, I dreamed of that all my life, and to get to do it now, it's just crazy. I mean, I am having a ball. Thank you, my darling. And then I get to come to places like the Connor. It's the at the Playhouse Square
17: Connor Theater. Yep.
0: And and beautiful theaters and arenas. And it's just crazy what I get to do. People say, what town do you love the most? I love all of them because I get to go to these beautiful historic theaters. And where was I? I was in Cleveland. Where would I have been the last time I came through? Taft?
17: Might have been Taft. Yeah, might have been one of the other theaters there, Playhouse, where there's several. Yeah.
0: You
17: bring so much just joy to your audiences, and that's why you're so successful, and the tickets are almost gone. So again, Thursday, September 17th, just a few, and there might be one or two for Friday the 18th, playhousesquare.org, leannemorgan.com. You get more information. Look, thank you for your time, continued success, and tell Chuck Morgan I said hi, okay?
0: I will. All right. That will thrill him. He's really liking this attention.
17: All the best. Thanks, Leanne.
0: Thank you, my darling.
17: Funny lady, Leanne Morgan. Yeah, very nice. Hey, by the way, tomorrow morning, news, sports, traffic, weather. We'll talk to Fox's Shannon Bream about some of the news of the week. Also, Brian Zimmerman, great guy. He is the CEO of our Cleveland Metro Parks, and he is one busy, busy guy, too. We'll talk about some of the promotions, activities, all the thing with the things with the Cleveland Metro Parks and the expansion they're doing, some of the ideas. So Brian Zimmerman in the Metro Parks tomorrow morning about 9:20. I'll join me here on News Radio WTAM 1100. Thanks for being there now. WTAM Traffic, your drive with Pat Butler.
2: Thank you, Bill. From the Elk and Elk Traffic Center, if you were injured on the job, call the attorneys at Elk and Elk, 1-800-ELK-OHIO. It's still a little busy downtown on the Inner Belt on 90 East in between East 9th and Carnegie. 77 North is still slow in between 490 and East 30th Street. 480 looks pretty good east and west right now. A little construction tie-up heading into Solon, though, on 422 eastbound just past Harper. Also slow with road work, and now a crash reported coming over from Streetsboro on 480 westbound between Frost Road and Route 91. Pat Butler, WTAM Traffic on 1100 AM and 106.9 FM.
17: All right, sun, clouds, mix, and mid to upper 80s today, according to Cleveland 3 News meteorologist Anthony Copeland. I've got 76 right now. It's your severe weather station. Sports check. Here's Mike Snyder.
3: Hi, Bill. The Guardians and Twins will continue their series tonight in Minnesota. Last night, Reese Hoskins homered in the second. The Guardians had a 1-0 lead, but in the bottom of the inning, the Twins would score twice, and they capitalized on some shoddy fielding by the Guardians, and that proved to be enough because the Guardians had another one of those nights.
6: The 1-0 swung on, bouncing ball to first. Up with it is Lee. Takes it to the bag in time. And the frustrating night continues for the Guardians offensively as they leave a runner stranded at third, and we reach the stretch in Minneapolis with your score, the Twins 2, the Guardians 1.
3: Well, they only left three runners in scoring position on the night. That's because they only had three hits, and besides the homer by Hoskins, the other two hits were provided by Chase DeLauder. They could not solve Twin starter Taj Bradley. So the Guardians try to bounce back tonight. Slade Ciccone on the mound. 7:40 game time. You can hear it right here and free on the iHeartRadio app. The Guardians did not lose any ground to the White Sox because Chicago lost to the Red Sox. So the White Sox lead is 1 over Cleveland. But now, as you look at this Guardians-Twin series, it's becoming a battle for second place. Minnesota's in third place, only two back of Cleveland for the second spot in the division. Guardians will try to level things in the series tonight. Well, the Cavs may be waiting on LeBron, but they do know now that Donovan Mitchell is not going anywhere, so they can make moves around him. He signed that contract, or has agreed to that contract extension, and was done yesterday, and it really keeps him with the Cavs through this decade, through the prime of his career. Now, Mitchell reportedly is on board with having LeBron James return. The Cavs' next moves really will be dictated by, well, whether LeBron comes back, or if he doesn't, they've probably got two paths now that they may go in terms of pursuing other talent. Now, Could this be the day LeBron announces his plans for this upcoming season? Because it was on July 8th, 2010, when he had that infamous decision show, and then he uttered that phrase, "I'm going to take my talents to South Beach." It was on this date 16 years ago. So we await word from him. Seems to be a lot of momentum that Philly may be the biggest competitor for the Cavaliers, as they've got some talent there that he may look at joining a starved too city for success in basketball. With recent years, they've had a lot of injuries and have not fulfilled their dreams there. At the World Cup, well, Argentina trying to repeat as champions. Incredible comeback yesterday to defeat Egypt 3-2. So the quarterfinals are now set. France will meet Morocco tomorrow. And then later this week, it's Spain and Belgium, England, Norway, Argentina, Switzerland. And you can hear all of those matches on Sports Radio 99.1. Home of the Guardians and the Cavs. Mike Snyder, WTAM Sports.
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24: Good morning to you, Bill. President Trump says he's done talking peace with Iran, calling Iranian leaders a cancer. ICE agents in Houston fatally shoot an illegal immigrant who tried running them over with his van. And a Cleveland man who led sheriff's deputies on a deadly chase gets at least a dozen years in prison.
17: All right, consider for a moment the architect of your life. Photographs of your children, grandchildren, passwords to your bank accounts, the device in your pocket that pays for your coffee, unlocks your front door maybe, unlocks your car, starts your car remotely. Ask a question, how many separate keys protect all of it, and how many of those keys are in truth the same key? I mean, how much protection do you have on your smartphone? I keep passwords in mine. I can't remember them all the time, so maybe I shouldn't be admitting this, how much stuff is in my smartphone, but there is. But you'd have to have my code to get into my smartphone. I want to bring out a career business insider, Greg Stebbin, this morning on this. It's a fascinating piece that that Greg sent me an article about stories of people who have really lost so much in scams when it comes to things being stolen. Sometimes it's just actually stealing passwords. Greg, good morning to you.
1: Hey, good morning.
17: And you hear about a scam, and the first thing you think to yourself, how in the world did they fall for that? You sent me one note on one bank account because of a scam. Somebody withdrew $50,000 in cash, put it in a shoebox, handed it to a stranger.
1: Yes. And that wasn't just somebody. It's the financial advice columnist for New York Magazine.
17: That's the rest of the story, as Paul Harvey would say. Yes. So it can happen to anyone, huh?
1: Yeah, if anybody should have, like, known better, had alerts go off in her head, know who to call for advice, it was this woman, Charlotte Cowles. Now, if you read the whole article, and it's horrifying, you realize how sophisticated some of these scammers are. And they literally had her believing she was on the phone with the FBI.
17: Unbelievable.
1: For hours. And that her family's life was at risk. So she was panicked. And not just about money, but about the safety and well-being of her kids. And so she literally went to the bank, got $50,000 in cash, as you said, put it in the shoebox, and handed it to a stranger. And then once the money was gone, she realized it was almost like she had been hypnotized and was in this cloud. And once the money was gone, realized, what have I done?
17: Maybe she thought names out there, people know her, and that was why they were doing this. There's another part of this story. There's a piece in Time magazine that I was reading about this that Greg's talking about, our career business insider. You can follow him on Blue Sky at Greg Stebbin. Another one involved an airline pilot.
1: Yeah. He was literally getting on a flight. Wasn't clear if he was the pilot or a passenger, but he got a text and then a phone call from Apple about a charge. We've all had this kind of phone call and this kind of text. And and the phone number was actually a legitimate Apple number. So somehow it was what we call spoofed. Someone was able to fake, or it looks like it's coming from your bank or your credit card company, but it's not. And he did the thing we've all done. And he literally, once this interaction was done, he realized, oh, wait a minute, I think I've been scammed. On his iPhone, he opened his Apple wallet, and he literally watched the credit cards disappear out of his wallet as the scammer took control of his credit cards and took them away from him. And then they literally locked him out of his own phone as he's about to get on a flight.
17: You get on the flight. I mean, just seeing your information leave your phone, it's like a movie scene. Why do you, in general, I mean, you know, I'll throw you a softball, why do we fall for these things?
1: Well, I think the first thing, one of the most important things we can do is not think that we're dumb or the people that fall for these are dumb, because we just, an airline pilot is not dumb, I hope.
17: No.
1: Someone who writes about money every day is not dumb. Really why these are important stories about these people is it could happen to anyone. We fall for them not because we're dumb or gullible, but we're distracted. And these scammers, some of them, are incredibly sophisticated. They've honed their skills and they've honed their process. And they've used trial and error on lots of people to make sure that most of the time or enough of the time, it's going to work. So if you fall for it, it's because it was as well designed as any business pitch. And business pitches are successful, or they don't use them anymore, or they fix them. So these are very sophisticated people. If you beat yourself up or think it'll never happen to me because I'm smarter than that, you actually make yourself a more likely victim.
17: Talking about scams, and hopefully this conversation is kind of keeping you more aware that there are people out there trying to steal stuff off your smartphone or whatever. Greg Stebbins is our career business insider. We've spent time with and appreciate his partnership for years. You also, years ago, you actually... you know something about this. There was a certain book called Internet Privacy for Dummies, right?
1: Yeah, I mean, I wrote a book about stuff like this, and I fell for something like this a couple months ago. So, you know, either I'm dumb or they're sophisticated. But I was on the phone, and I got an email from a friend. It didn't look like her, but that what it said was intriguing. And I clicked, and I clicked, and then all of a sudden I realized... I just clicked on a scam email. I knew what to do. And that's part of the important thing here. If we can bring this back to business and careers is, you know, if you own or manage a business, you need to have a system in place so you and everyone in your company knows what to do. You need to be vigilant in training people and making them alert that these kind of scams, you know, look, you've got, there's money in your company, there's credit cards, there's company secrets, there's all kinds of things in a company that can be compromised. You can't, for instance, make your people afraid to speak up if they've been scammed.
17: Right.
1: They need, you know, if people are afraid, you give the bad guys more time. But you've also got to be vigilant in reminding people these scams are out here. Here's what we do. Here's what we don't do. I knew what to do. I disconnected the computer from the internet. And I've never turned the computer on again.
17: There you go.
1: Because they're in there waiting for me to do something stupid.
17: Right.
1: Your people need to know what to do. And look, if you're someone in your company gets compromised in their personal information and now they're going to spend a week or a month trying to clean this up, and it is really a traumatic experience to clean up this kind of, you know, it's not it's not over. You've got months of stress and losing money and losing control of your digital life and then correcting it. They're not going to be a very good employee either.
17: No.
1: So there's all kinds of costs to a business here that are worth being mindful of.
17: Great reminder to everybody, no matter what you're doing, when it comes to scams that are out there. Career Business Insider Greg Stebbins, Internet Privacy for Dummies, the book he put together about this years ago, too. Appreciate the advice, as always. Thank you, my friend. Have a great day.
1: You bet. It's great to be here.
17: We'll get to the news of the morning. President Trump saying, look, I don't know why we're even talking to Iran anymore. That's making news. Carmen Angelo's up next.
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0: man, that's the way I feel.
1: His announcement comes as fresh attacks have kicked up tensions throughout the Middle East, with Iran targeting ships transiting the Strait of Hormuz and the U.S. military striking dozens of targets in response. An illegal immigrant dead after a confrontation with Immigration and Customs Enforcement officers Tuesday in Houston. More now on that story from ABC's Jim Ryan.
2: ICE says its agents were attempting to pull over a van as part of a targeted enforcement operation when Lorenzo Salgado Araujo tried to run them over. That's when the officers shot him to death.
3: It is a blanket statement that we've seen time and time again.
2: Cesar Espinosa is with the immigrant rights group Fiel.
3: They always try to put the blame on their victim.
2: Fiel and the League of United Latin American Citizens are demanding a transparent investigation of Tuesday's shooting. Jim Ryan, ABC News.
1: Ronald Loftus caught himself 51 to 56 and a half years in prison for carjacking a woman last January near West 79th in Madison before shooting her in the face and tossing her 15-month-old baby into a snowbank before making off with her vehicle. Assistant Cuyahoga County Prosecutor Connor Davin says Loftus will likely never see freedom again.
4: He was 47 at the time. I believe he's 48 now. So he'll be, you know, he'll be in close to 100 years old.
1: A woman survived the shooting. Loftus was also sentenced for attacking a woman at a West Side bus stop on the same day as the carjacking. It's 12 to 17 years in prison for Jamone Whitaker II of Cleveland. He led Cuyahoga County Sheriff's deputies on a chase in August of last year, which ended when he slammed his car into the vehicle being driven by 37-year-old Shardé Elder near St. Clair and Addison on the east side, killing Elder. Assistant County Prosecutor Brad Meyer says Whitaker has been remorseful through.
5: From the moment, really, he found out that there was injuries and fatality on the night of the incident, as well as at the sentence, he did express his concern and remorse for the family and the victims.
1: Whitaker pleaded guilty in June to a number of charges, including aggravated vehicular homicide, failure to comply, and OVI. More top Democrats are calling for Maine Senate candidate Graham Plattner to bow out of the race after a sexual assault allegation was made against him.
6: In a report from Politico, a woman who dated Plattner accused him of forcing her to have sex with him almost 5 years ago, despite repeated objections. Senate Minority Leader Chuck Schumer and Democratic Senatorial Campaign Committee Chairwoman Kirsten Gillibrand have issued a statement calling the allegations unacceptable and saying a new candidate needs to be chosen to face Republican incumbent Susan Collins. I'm Mark Mayfield.
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0: 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Cleveland's Morning News with Wilson Steiner. Here's Pat Butler.
7: Thank you, Bill. 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Everything moving pretty well downtown on the Inner Belt at this point. Just a little busy in the construction zone on the west side on 90 East in between Detroit and McKinley. Heavy with road work heading into Solon on 422 eastbound after Harper. And coming over from Streetsboro, there's a disabled vehicle in this construction zone, slowing things down on 480, heading westbound between Frost Road and Route 91. Pat Butler, WTAM traffic on 1100 AM and 106.9 FM.
0: Good picture of the taco, too, from yesterday.
7: Oh, thank you.
0: Taco
7: it was
0: Tuesday,
7: delicious.
0: Pat, yes. Very nice on Instagram. Check that out. Speaking of Instagram, Wilson Steiner, we were out yesterday at Pepper Pike Golf Club for annual outing. Put a little picture up there with thanks to cousin Jerry Kelshammer, who invited us. Had a wonderful day at Pepper.
7: Mm-hmm.
0: Enjoyed that picture up there. Also on Instagram and on X. Weather, Cleveland 3 News meteorologist Anthony Copeland says, just a nice summer-like day. Kind of warm. Mid to upper 80s. A little humidity, but no mention of any rain in the forecast, at least. And mid to upper 80s for the afternoon. 76 right now. 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Sports check. Here is Mike Snyder.
8: Hi, Bill. The Guardians and the Twins will continue their series tonight in Minneapolis. 7:40 game time. 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But now Minnesota has moved within just two games of Cleveland for second place. Slade Ciccone on the mound again at 7:40, and you can hear it right here and free on the iHeartRadio app. Speculation continues to swirl around free agent LeBron James. Could today be the day he announces where he's going? It was on this date back in 2010 when he took his talents to South Beach. Many believe the Cavs and Sixers and maybe the Heat are the finalists, but only LeBron knows for sure. Home of the Cavs and the Guardians, Mike Snyder, WTAM Sports.
0: So if we see Jim Gray getting off a flight out of Cleveland,
9: Uh-oh.
0: It might be, might be something. You never know.
9: Yeah.
0: All right. 9:43, Scooter East, producer extraordinaire, alongside a couple things. There's a reading of the Declaration of Independence across the country today. We're going to do this on the square about 5 o'clock with members of, I know Chris Renane's involved in this and all, around the country today. Simultaneous Declaration of Independence reading today as communities across the country take part in the reading of the Declaration of Independence, nationwide effort to honor our 250th anniversary. 9,500 miles and 9 time zones to mark the day the document was first read aloud, July 8, 1776. So around the country, different communities will have this today. And we're
9: that's cool.
10: I wonder if they're gonna wear velvet suits and powdered wigs.
0: I could see Ronayne. He could pull that off.
10: Yes, he could do the powdered wig thing.
0: I like that.
8: He likes to have fun.
0: Yeah, he does. Yeah. A couple other things. I tell you what, the next president is going to be left with a lot of good stuff that President Trump has done. Besides, you know, politics and policy, he's going to have he or she will have a ballroom, right? That should be done. Trump's trying to get it done before Xi Jinping gets here next year. Gold, Jerry. The ballroom. Going to have a new Air Force One.
10: Right.
0: Not the one he's flying in. That's the gift from Qatar.
8: That's what he gets to keep.
0: He's taking that with him to the Trump Presidential Library. But there is a new Air Force One that he first started to build an okay in the first term.
10: Right.
0: And they say that'll be done by the time the term of the next president, whoever he or she is. So there's a ballroom they're going to get, a new Air Force One. Plus, he's tired of getting his feet wet when the helicopter lands. Did you see this? There's always images of the president flying into the White House. They land on the South Lawn.
10: Right.
0: And the Marine comes out and they pull the steps down. The president comes off and, you know, whoever it is and waves and does the salute. President Trump has confirmed, though, they're going to construct a pad on the South Lawn, a permanent helipad being built because the latest version of the president's helicopter reportedly is more likely to burn the grass than the previous one. And the renovation also will allow for the president to walk on concrete and then some blacktop instead of the wet grass at times.
8: Oh, okay.
0: Wow. Whereas the shoes and your feet get grass. Yeah.
10: Then he's got to get a shoe shine then.
0: You can't have the first lady walking through that.
10: So
0: they're going to put down a new helipad.
8: New pad down there.
0: So you're going to get a new ballroom, which we've needed at the White House. The helipad, which it makes sense.
10: Concrete walkway.
0: And you get a new Air Force One.
10: And a new Air Force.
0: So whoever gets the job next, I mean, he's leaving them some good stuff. All right. Also, Wilson Center Facebook page. If you got these forever stamps, they've been a pretty good investment, right, Scoot?
10: Yeah. Well, guess what? On the day that the post office is not open this weekend, which would be Sunday, they are raising the prices.
11: Plan on mailing a letter soon? Well, the U.S. Postal Service is hiking the price of a forever stamp to 82 cents starting Sunday. High cost and shrinking mail volume, as well as policy changes from Congress, have dogged the agency's finances in recent years. Postmaster General David Steiner warns that stamp prices may have to eventually hit 90 to 95 cents in order to help stabilize USPS.
10: Just make it a buck.
8: It's going to get there anyhow.
0: And then you don't have to raise it for like 5 or 6 years. It a buck.
10: To make it $1.
0: Dollar to mail something.
10: Yes.
0: Coming. The Postal Service has so many of these things. It's like the water department. You got so many things built in that you got to pay for all the time, and you're using less of it because we're being more efficient. And, you know, post office is a great example with email and everything else.
10: Yep.
0: But, for the forever stamp, I think I still got some that I paid like less than 50 cents for because they don't use them that much.
10: You're right.
0: You know?
10: Yeah.
0: Forever stamp. All right, 9:47.
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0: Glenn Beck Show coming up after 10. News Radio WTAM 1100. Cleveland's Morning News at the Wilson Center. Thank you for being there. Carmen Angel with the trending stories coming up. What you got?
26: Good morning to you, Bill. President Trump says the ceasefire with Iran is over and that he is done talking with them. A 19-year-old man seriously wounded when gunfire erupts this morning in Old Brooklyn. Cleveland cops on the lookout for a suspect. And nobody hit last night's Mega Millions drawing, pushing Friday night's kitty north of $600 million.
0: Let's talk weather, bringing Cleveland 3 News meteorologist Anthony Copeland. I said earlier this morning, just the forecast just sounds like a nice warm summer day today, right?
27: Yeah, I've been saying it all morning long on 3 when it comes to today. Just a classic, classic Northeast Ohio slumming day. When you think of summer, this is the cliche day for your Wednesday with a little bit of morning fog. But, you know, when you look at some morning fog in the summer, that's letting you know that it's going to be humid as we go throughout the afternoon. Dew points are going to remain pretty tropical with highs approaching the low to mid-80s. Again, there's a small chance of maybe a shower or two. We had some inland showers yesterday afternoon and evening, but I think the coverage is going to be even smaller today, less than 5%, I said. And then as we go to the overnight, quiet, no fog. In fact, we're going to introduce a south wind. So that's going to keep us pretty mild, low 70s around daybreak. Then we're going to be looking ahead for tomorrow afternoon and evening, an expected chance of scattered showers. No severe weather with this, with just some rumble, possibly some more heavy downpours. But, you know, we were thinking yesterday, Thursday night, but now it's looking closer to Thursday afternoon. So get prepared for some damp roadways for your afternoon and evening ride home for tomorrow. But today is looking good. Classic.
0: We'll take it. Classic. Nice suit this morning. I saw you on 3. A nice looking suit. I like that. You look good in that.
27: Thank you. You too. Whatever you have on.
0: Come on. It's radio. I can wear whatever. Anthony Copeland over at 3. Thank you, partner.
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4: Glenn Beck show up next. Mike Snyder, Guardians again tonight, right?
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4: 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Brian Zimmerman heads up the Metro Parks tomorrow, too.
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5: President Trump says he's done dealing with Iran. Good morning, it's 10 o'clock. I'm Carmen Angelo. Details on that story and more in just a bit. Your 3 News weather forecast, here's meteorologist Anthony Copeland.
18: Patchy fog for this morning, especially for inland areas. Everyone starting in the upper 60s, low 70s. It's going to be a muggy start. And the muggy air is going to be with us all throughout the afternoon as temperatures climb into the low to mid 80s with partly sunny skies. A brief chance of a passing shower, but otherwise remaining dry in many locations with temperatures in the upper 70s by the evening.
5: Right now, 76 degrees at your severe weather station. President Trump says the ceasefire with Iran is over. The two nations had signed a 14-point memorandum of understanding last month, which included a temporary ceasefire at the NATO summit yesterday. Trump was asked by a reporter if the latest U.S. military strikes against Iran meant the ceasefire had ended. The president said, "I think it's over. I don't want to deal with them." A 19-year-old man seriously wounded when gunfire erupted this morning in Old Brooklyn. Cleveland police say shots were fired about 5:30 this morning in the 1900 block of Mayview Avenue, where the victim was seriously wounded. Police have little to go on. The victim, whose name has not been released, is hospitalized at the MetroHealth Medical Center. Cleveland police continue to search for a suspect. The Mega Millions jackpot keeps rolling over after no one matched all six of last night's winning numbers. That means the top prize for Friday's Mega Millions drawing will be at least $604 million. No one has won the Mega Millions jackpot since St. Patrick's Day. 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
19: The Guardians and Twins continue their series in Minnesota tonight, 7:40 game time right here in Free on the iHeartRadio app. Slade Ciccone gets the start. Guardians trail the White Sox by a game in the division. Speculation continues to swirl around free agent LeBron James. Many believe the Cavs, Sixers, and Heat are the finalists. Only LeBron knows for sure. Home of the Guardians and Cavs. Mike Snyder, WTAM Sports.
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20: From the Elk & Elk Traffic Center, if you were injured on the job, call the attorneys at Elk & Elk, 1-800-ELK-OHIO. Looking good downtown on the Inner Belt, a little heavy on 77 North at East 30th. There's some left lane road work today on 71 South after West 130th. Heavy with construction in Solon, 422 heading eastbound just past Harper. And road work slows down 480 eastbound between 91 and Frost Road heading into Streetsboro. Pat Butler, WTAM Traffic on 1100 AM and 106.9 FM.
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3: 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Lionel Messi led the late match charge with his game-tying goal in the 83rd minute.
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3: 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The Swiss advanced by beating Colombia on penalty kicks.
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7: President Trump says the ceasefire is over. It's 11 o'clock. I'm Andy Betts. First, meteorologist Anthony Copeland with 3 News Weather.
8: The muggy air is going to be with us all throughout the afternoon as temperatures climb into the low to mid 80s with partly sunny skies. A brief chance of a passing shower, but otherwise remaining dry in many locations with temperatures in the upper 70s by the evening.
7: Right now, it's 77 degrees at your severe weather station. A frustrated President Trump now says he believes the ceasefire with Iran is over. ABC's Rachel Scott has more.
9: This morning, President Trump declaring the deal he signed with Iran just 3 weeks ago is now dead, calling the negotiations a waste of time.
10: To me, I think it's over. I don't want to deal with them anymore. They're scum. They're sick people. They're led by sick people.
9: Overnight, Iran and the U.S. trading fire. Tehran launching attacks across the region, targeting U.S. military sites in Bahrain and Kuwait.
7: The Department of Justice is threatening state election officials with criminal charges over alleged non-citizen voting. A department spokesperson confirmed Tuesday that election officials in all 50 states have 5 days to explain how they'll comply with federal voter eligibility laws and maintain clean voter lists. Bond is set at $3 million for a man accused of killing a Barberton woman and her son. Brandon Casto is pleading not guilty to charges, including aggravated murder, for the March 28th shooting deaths of 47-year-old Tanya Mangual and 12-year-old Jericho Mangual.
11: The Guardians and Twins continue their series in Minnesota tonight, 7:40 game time right here and free on the iHeartRadio. Leeds Ciccone gets the start. Guardians trail the White Sox by a game in the division. Speculation continues to swirl around free agent LeBron James. Many believe the Cavs, Sixers, and Heat are the finalists. Only LeBron knows for sure. Home of the Guardians and Cavs. Mike Snyder, WTAM Sports.
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12: From the Elk and Elk Traffic Center, if you were injured on the job, call the attorneys at Elk and Elk, 1-800-ELK-OHIO. Looking good downtown on the Inner Belt. There is some left lane road work on 71 South, just south of West 130th. Be careful passing by. Heavy with road work in Solon, 422 East after Harper. There's a crash in that area reported on 422 westbound before 271. 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

0: like to call Mitch McConnell Schrodinger's turtle, kind of like the cat. You know, the cat is in all states until you open the box and actually view it. You know what I mean? So Mitch McConnell is in the box and he is brain dead and perfectly fine. It's only when you talk to him for 20 minutes that you understand what that cat really is, or what that turtle really is. It's sad, and it's not about him at all. It's about the GOP. Stop it. Stop it. They care so much about power. Stop it. And the, you know, and the families of these people. There's not a single family of any of these politicians go, enough, enough. Dad's coming home now. Enough. Does any of them, do any of them care? It's really a sad story. By the way, don't miss The Golden Door tonight. We are premiering it on YouTube at 8 p.m. It's a it's our live documentary. We did it last week on Torch. It is now going nationwide on YouTube. We urge you to share it with as many friends as you can. I talked to the president over the weekend, and he said he had just seen it, and he thought everybody should see it. Great story, and you know so many things nobody knows. Nobody knows, and it's true. Nobody knows this stuff. It's called The Golden Door. You, wherever you are, for free, you just go to youtube.com/Glenn Beck, and you'll be able to see The Golden Door tonight. And please share it with friends. You will learn a lot, especially if you have anybody who is a big fan of, you know who I really like? I like Hamilton because he was a Broadway singer. Yeah, learn a lot about Hamilton on The Golden Door tonight, 8 p.m. on YouTube, and we'll see you back here tomorrow.
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1: A police chase on a golf course. It is 12 noon. I'm Tom Moore. First, meteorologist Anthony Copeland with 3 News Weather.
11: Plenty humid for this afternoon as afternoon highs surge into the low to mid 80s, even some upper 80s for inland communities. Watching out for a small chance of brief showers throughout the peak heating time of the day. Otherwise, for this evening, we cool off only into the mid to low 70s. That is how we start your Thursday morning around daybreak with partly cloudy skies. Clouds increase throughout the day for your Thursday with scattered showers by the afternoon and evening.
1: Right now, I'm looking at a temperature of 79 at your severe weather station. A Canton man in custody after leading various police agencies on two separate chases last night in Summit County, one of them on a golf course in Stowe. Ben Heil was on that golf course. He told 3 News.
12: I was on the 18th hole, and I heard the sirens coming up, and then all of a sudden, we just see the van pulling into the parking lot.
1: 39-year-old Julius Edwards under arrest, charges pending. People who refuse to identify themselves during a traffic stop in Ohio now will be breaking the law. Governor Mike DeWine has signed a law that makes it a fourth-degree misdemeanor for a driver or passenger to refuse to provide information about themselves when they're suspected of breaking a motor vehicle law. President Trump says the U.S. will likely attack Iran again tonight. This after the U.S. and Iran traded strikes last night. The president said he believes the ceasefire is over. Speaking at the NATO summit, the president said Iran was behaving very badly and he's not happy with it.
8: 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Guardians trail the White Sox by a game in the division. Speculation continues to swirl around free agent LeBron James. Many believe the Cavs, Sixers, and Heat are the finalists. Only LeBron knows for sure. Home of the Guardians and Cavs. Mike Snyder, WTAM Sports.
1: 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I'm Tom Moore.
13: From the Elk and Elk Traffic Center, if you were injured on the job, call the attorneys at Elk and Elk, 1-800-ELK-OHIO. Looking good downtown on the inner belt right now. There is some left lane repair work on 71 South, just past West 130th. Be careful as you pass by. Some road work slowing things down heading into Solon on 422 eastbound between Harper and Route 91. If you spot any problems, let us know on the traffic tip line at 216-986-8888. Pat Butler, WTAM Traffic on 1100 AM and 106.9 FM.
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0: Welcome back in here to Clay and Buck. By the way, I think all of our talkbacks here, Clay, almost are weighing in on the important issue facing the Republic. Who is dumber, Kamala or AOC? This is a version of the 90s classic, Dumb and Dumber, which, because neither of them are geniuses, as we know.
1: How much would you pay for a legit, some sort of test that you could watch between AOC and Kamala live on television, where they didn't have, like, help, and you just got
0: more money than I've ever paid to go to any live sporting event, speaking event, you name it, ever before. It would be my number one. I'd pay, like, Super Bowl ticket money to see that. It would be incredible.
1: It would be riveting, I think.
0: Jay from Arizona, this is Talkback B. He wants to weigh in.
2: The question shouldn't be who's smarter, AOC or Kamala Harris. The question should be who's dumber. And as much as I think AOC is probably dumber, I think she would actually perform better in a debate because she would answer the questions with confidence and authority, even though the answers are ridiculous.
0: Can I weigh in on this one, too, by the way? Clay was like the captain of the Kamala Harris's good-looking club, by the way, all the time. I mean, she's not bad-looking.
1: I mean, she's good-looking.
0: She's okay.
1: I mean, she's 62 or whatever. Like,
0: she looks good. She's aged well. To be fair, she's aged well. You know, ladies, don't get drawn into all this. Like, do all this stuff. I'm begging you, please, don't do all this stuff to your faces that people are doing now with all the Botox and the injections. It's not good, okay? We all can just age gracefully. Kamala looks good for her age, to be fair. AOC would do better in the perception of the audience on stage. And this is going to sound superficial, but people are superficial. She would do better because she's prettier.
1: Well, people, I mean, that,
0: like,
1: this is
0: I like
1: not,
0: her more.
1: I mean, look, I mean, JFK, I'm going to protect you because inevitably the headline's going to be sexist. Buck Sexton says
0: sexist,
1: I mean, JFK
0: Sexton
1: was better looking than Nixon. And, I mean, that's the great example of radio versus TV. You listened, you thought Nixon won, you watched, you thought Kennedy won. I think people are giving AOC a better benefit than she deserves. Kamala wasn't awful at all in the Trump debate that she had. I'm not saying you liked her. I don't think AOC, when has she ever really been pushed on a public setting where she didn't know questions in advance? I think she would do worse than Kamala. I really do. This is a fun debate. When we come back, we'll go back, I'm betting, into Iran, more on Graham Plattner, the Charlie Kirk third day of the assassination trial. Preliminary evidence is all being put out there. All of that going on next.
3: Speaking truth and having fun. Clay Travis and Buck Sexton.
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4: President Trump happy with the outcome of the NATO summit. It's 2 o'clock. I'm Tom Moore. First, meteorologist Anthony Copeland with 3 News Weather.
10: Plenty humid for this afternoon as afternoon highs surge into the low to mid 80s, even some upper 80s for inland communities. Watching out for a small chance of brief showers throughout the peak heating time of the day. Otherwise, for this evening, we cool off only into the mid to low 70s. That is how we start your Thursday morning around daybreak with partly cloudy skies. Clouds increase throughout the day for your Thursday with scattered showers by the afternoon and evening.
4: 82 degrees at your severe weather station. President Trump says his meetings at the NATO summit in Turkey went well despite the criticism he had been launching toward many of the NATO allies. He'd been blasting allies for not contributing more money to the alliance and for not getting involved with the U.S. in the war in Iran. At a news conference today, the president described the meeting as positive.
11: This love really for the country, for our country. I don't want to say me because you'll say, oh, he's so conceited. He's such a conceited person. But they do. I mean, you know, they like the job I'm doing. They said, we love you. These are grown people saying that. Isn't that nice? Maybe, I don't know, maybe they're trying to get to me. And in a way they did, because there was tremendous unity in that room.
4: Cuyahoga County Council has unanimously passed the Tamir Rice Act, the county banning the retail sale of gun-shaped novelty lighters. Update on the story about 4 adults in southeast Ohio's Vinton County facing charges in connection with 16 children in dilapidated conditions. 73-year-old Gary Sider Sr. now in a hospital after a fall.
12: The Guardians and Twins continue their series in Minnesota tonight, 7:40 game time right here and free on the iHeartRadio app. Slade Ciccone gets the start. Guardians trail the White Sox by a game in the division. Speculation continues to swirl around free agent LeBron James. Many believe the Cavs, Sixers, and Heat are the finalists. Only LeBron knows for sure. Home of the Guardians and Cavs. Mike Snyder, WTAM Sports.
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13: 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Going to want to use caution. You have a crash in the right lane, 71 North near West 150th. Police are on scene. There's debris scattered across the highway. Some slow traffic due to road work, 422 East between Harper and Route 91. And watch for construction delays, 77 North, one lane from East 30th to I-90. Mike Ross, WTAM Traffic on 1100 AM and 106.9 FM.
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0: While it didn't go flawlessly there with Steve Yates, he did have a lot of interesting information to give us. And I do want to continue to hammer this because I do think it's going to be awesome. We now have, what am I looking at? I just pulled it up. 131,000 of you have subscribed to the YouTube page. We're going to have 3 hours of the show in the near future on the YouTube page. Cool things like when the White House is having live press briefings, when we are playing the audio for you on the radio feed, you'll be able to watch the video of President Trump or J.D. Vance is speaking right now. Any of these video events that are live that are occurring during the course of the show, boom, we're going to be able to show you that video. I think it's going to be really cool. And obviously, there's going to be a lot of short clip versions of the show if you're out and about. And if you're just trying to share, let's say, with your kids or grandkids. Buck's son is only a little over one. The primary way that I share news stories now with my 18-year-old, who is the oldest in the family, is going to be going off to college this fall. I grab things that I see on social media that I think he would respond to, short videos, whatever they are, and I send it to him. Knowing that that's pretty much the way that his generation is going to communicate. Now, you can fight against it, and you can say, boy, I wish there was more depth of knowledge, all those things. But if you got a two-minute clip, and you know you can get 2 minutes of attention from your son or daughter, your grandson or your granddaughter, we're going to now be providing that for this program. Now, I want you guys to hang out with us for 3 hours every day. Video, audio, wherever you are, I want you to spend 3 hours with us. We know everybody's busy, so I want you to be able to get information every way you possibly can. Go subscribe to the YouTube page. I think you're going to be impressed with what we are producing there in the days, the weeks, and months ahead. So my name, Clay Travis, Buck Sexton. Boom, type it in on YouTube. It's easy to subscribe, and you will be having access to video versions of all of this. Okay, Steve, big question, Buck, is I still think, what is the exit strategy for the situation in Iran? Let's say we go into Karg Island, right? My concern is, and you've hit on this a lot, we are dealing with fundamentalists who hate us. How do we get out of Karg Island if we put boots on the ground and we take over Karg Island? We know what happened in Afghanistan, how disastrous that withdrawal was. We know what happened in Iraq. That's my concern. I'm curious what you would say about this, and we can talk about it when we come back here in a moment. But what is the exit strategy by which we are able to get out if we go in?
1: Well, I'll say this, which is a great dodge from your question, which will have to hold everybody through the break to get real answers on the other side. But the problem with having an exit strategy is at some point you actually have to exit. And those are not the same thing. You can have an idea as to what you'd like it to look like, but the enemy gets more than just a vote in this process, and it can get very messy. And for a lot of people, Trump had a very clear promise. He's calling this a military operation. He won't call it a war. Once you start having troops on the ground, and if we start losing people, that's a war. Everyone knows that's a war. Trump said no, so we'll talk about this more.
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4: Good afternoon. I'm Tom Moore. This is the 2:30 report. Your 3 News forecast, a mostly sunny afternoon, high of 85, partly cloudy tonight, down to 67. Tomorrow, mostly sunny, high on Thursday, 87. Stocks falling on Wall Street. This after President Trump said the ceasefire with Iran was over after the two sides traded attacks last night. The Dow Jones Industrials has been down over 800 points at times today. Last night, an attempted murder suspect led police on two chases in Summit County, one of them going through a golf course in Stowe. That chase ended when suspect Julius Edwards crashed into a Summit Metro Parks police cruiser. The officer in the cruiser jumped out before the cruiser was hit. The week-long evidentiary hearing in the Charlie Kirk murder case continues in Utah. Tuesday, prosecutors showed the judge never-before-seen security footage from the Utah Valley University campus that they say shows Tyler Robinson before and after his alleged shooting of Kirk last September. If you go to Metter City Hall these days, you'll see a new 7-foot-tall statue of President James A. Garfield outside City Hall. Of course, President Garfield was from Metter, a statue dedicated over the holiday weekend. I'm Tom Moore. 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
18: 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France finally in front!
17: 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The winner of tomorrow's match will play the winner of Spain-Belgium in the semifinals.
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1: Welcome back to Clay and Buck. What's going to happen with Carg Island? Is Trump going to hit Iran again tonight? Very important questions. But I'm going rogue right now. That's what I'm just going to start calling it, Clay, when I want to throw something random in the mix. I'm going rogue for a minute here on the show because I may be flying in just a matter of days. And I think this is going to get a lot of people. This is going to get a lot of people fired up. There is a, by the way, it's your favorite, Clay, Southwest Airlines.
0: Oh, yeah.
1: It is. So I know what side of this you're taking. New York Post reporting that Southwest Airlines has issued the Dallas-based airline posted the following message on Threads. You won't get off the plane faster than

0: Welcome back in. We got tons of reactions. I bet the talkbacks are going to be amazing after all that. Let me try to run through as many of you that have been waiting a while to get to you. Christian in Atlanta, you said you had a great deplaning experience. What happened?
1: Yeah, can you hear me okay?
0: Yeah, we got you.
1: Okay, so I was in Spain yesterday, got back last night on Iberian Airlines. And the way they do it is they land and make an announcement. Everyone, please remain seated. We will make announcements on deplaning. And when we get to the gate, they say, rows 1 through 5 may now get up and board. Everyone else remain seated. And they give them a minute, and then they say, now rows 6 through 10 may get up. Everyone else remain seated. And we got off of that plane in like 5 minutes. It was so organized.
0: So it works better.
1: Germany. It was crazy.
0: It works better. Thank you. I've never heard of that before, Buck. Have you ever heard like deplaning by row? I've never heard of that.
2: No.
0: Thank you, Christian. That's interesting. I'm all in favor of whatever could get you on the plane and off the plane.
2: Although my father-in-law tells me, by the way, Clay, in real, who is a retired American Airlines pilot, he says that during COVID, when people started flying again, obviously, deplaning went as it should. Everyone stayed seated until the row ahead got up. It was a thing of beauty, but now it's back to chaos. So there was
0: people
2: a time.
0: Were better behaved. I wonder if that's just the quality of person that was flying early in COVID days was more considered. I don't know. More considered. Is that possible? Dave, and we got a lot of variety of topics.
2: No, I think people were just scared to be close to people. I don't think it was courtesy. I think they were scared of.
0: It wasn't me. I don't stop flying. I was flying in May of 2020. Dave in Kentucky.
3: Hey, Clay and Buck. Thanks for taking my call. Before I get to my Iran thing, as a retired Southwest Airlines pilot, I can't thank you guys enough for being so kind to my beloved airline. And all that you're saying is absolutely true about what some of these changes to try to encourage some civilian behavior.
0: Thank you for your service at Southwest. I love you guys. And what were you going to say about Iran?
3: Well, Iran, I happen to agree with Steve Yates a lot that it seems to me that we have an amazing amount of technological ability that we could pick and choose strategically to inhibit control of Karg Island, inhibit control of water and electricity in places that are going to kneecap these people in the best possible way, and put them under some severe pressure. And we can do it without hurting the civilian population. At least that's my thought anyway. Thank you.
0: Thank you. All right, 30 seconds, Sean. Maybe 10 seconds.
4: President Trump is done with Iran's crap. Why don't they prioritize the rest of the targets and start hitting the target every hour until Iran goes on TV public and submits?
0: I just love the way he said target, Buck. I think Trump's done with fed up. I mean, I think it's an interesting point. Donnie in Florida says, what about people with bags that are too big? How about you figure out whether it's going to fit in the overhead or not beforehand? Pack less. Help
2: what
0: women lift
2: skis?
0: Their bags. Be civilized.
5: Speaking truth and having fun. Clay Travis and Buck Sexton.
2: As we celebrate our nation's 250th birthday this month, this milestone is a reminder of the impact our nation has had on people around the globe as well. Countries like Israel, for instance, founded just 78 years ago.
0: Years ago, President John F. Kennedy said, Israel was not created in order to disappear. Israel will endure and flourish. Those words captured the spirit of a young democracy determined to survive.
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12: The president says this round of strikes in Iran won't last long. It's 3 o'clock. I'm Tom Moore. That story and others in less than 60 seconds. First, traffic and weather together.
13: 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Not seeing any accidents on the highways right now. You are dealing with multiple slow spots. 90 West approaching Dead Man's Curve. The Inner Belt South is slow between Dead Man's Curve and 77. You have construction slowing things down. 77 North approaching I-90. And 422 East, rather. That's slow between Harper Road and Route 91. 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
12: Your 3 News forecast from the Mr. Hero, I Crave a Hero Weather Center. Here's meteorologist Anthony Copeland.
15: It's going to be a mixture of sun and clouds for this afternoon. We have a little bit of a north wind keeping Lake Erie in place, so clouds and sun with temperatures in the mid-80s, upper 80s for inland communities. For tonight, we cool off only into the low 70s. It's going to be a muggy night, and humidity remaining for your Thursday. Temperatures warming up into the upper 80s, watching out for scattered rain and rumbles by the afternoon and evening.
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12: It is partly cloudy, 83 at your severe weather station. The memorandum of understanding between Iran and the U.S. is over, according to President Trump. President spent his final day at the NATO summit in Turkey telling reporters the U.S. is prepared to strike Iran again today after Iran targeted U.S. military bases in the region. The president also told reporters he's less interested in pursuing more negotiations with the Iranians, but also says he doesn't think the latest round of U.S. strikes will last very long.
17: It's going to happen very fast. We have the Hormuz Strait. The boats have pulled out. I mean, there's a gusher of oil right now. We have a lot of oil. And anything that happens is going to happen very fast.
12: Stocks falling on Wall Street. This comes after the president said the ceasefire was over. The Dow Industrial, they've been down as much as 800 points today. A Canton man in custody after he led various police agencies on two separate chases Tuesday night in Summit County, one of them on a golf course in Stowe. Ben Heil was on that golf course. He told 3 News.
18: I was on the 18th hole, and I heard the sirens coming up, and then all of a sudden, we just see the van pulling into the parking lot.
12: 39-year-old Julius Edwards under arrest. Charges are pending. People who refuse to identify themselves during a traffic stop in Ohio now will be breaking the law. Governor DeWine has signed a law that makes it a fourth-degree misdemeanor for a driver or a passenger to refuse to provide information about themselves when they're suspected of breaking a motor vehicle law. Cleveland City Council's Public Safety Committee has approved a 6-month extension of the city contract with Flock, the company that sets up and maintains those cameras that read license plates. Police Chief Andy Todd told the committee that the cameras are not used to enforce immigration laws. WTAM Money Matters brought to you by Mortosh Financial. The Dow Jones down 573 points. The Standard & Poor's down 24. The NASDAQ is down just 6. For the latest headlines at the top and the bottom of the hour, set a preset on the free iHeartRadio app to WTAM 1100. I'm Tom Moore.
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0: His name is Bloom Daddy. And he's been talking smack, making people laugh, and educating the masses since...

0: I love Wednesdays because I got my boys in the studio, and I'm talking about the Republican pastor James Davis and the Democrat Cleveland City Councilman Mike Palencik for Politics Left, Right, Center, kicking off at 4:35. Got some great topics today, too. We're talking about fighting crime downtown Cleveland because, obviously, that is an issue. We're also talking about Mitch McConnell, hospitalized for over 3 weeks in his office, still not saying why. Is this another reason why we should have age limits on our elected officials? And, of course, all the other top political topics. Politics Left, Right, Center, kicking off at 4:35. Kicking off right now, your top headlines.
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0: About midway through the show yesterday, I got an email from Natalie Leak, president and CEO of Providence House, BloomDaddy at iHeartMedia.com. And basically it said, BloomDaddy, it was a wildly dangerous holiday weekend at Providence House. Street takeovers and bullets into the nursery. Thank goodness for the high windows and ballistic wallboard. Three bullets breached the windows and hit interior walls. All of the bullets that hit the outside of the building were stopped by the ballistic wallboard. There has still been no police follow-up, and I'm blowing up Council President Blaine Griffin's phone. Now, I know Blaine's been out of town, but Blaine's going to be on the show today at 4:06. Cleveland City Council President represents Ward 6. And I sent him a text last night when I was setting this up, and I told him point blank, I'm going to ask you if you have confidence in the police chief, safety director, and mayor when it comes to fighting crime. I never want anybody to think I'm going to blindside him on this show. Blaine has been a good friend of mine. He's been there every time I've asked him to be. But the question needs to be asked. And I think some elected officials need to be very honest about that question. Do you have confidence in Dorothy Todd? Do you have confidence in Wayne Drummond? Do you have confidence in Mayor Justin Bibb in fighting crime in downtown Cleveland? Because I sure as hell don't. And I think the proof is in the pudding. The numbers don't lie. But I want to hear what he has to say coming up at 4:06. You think about that. You think about what happened at Providence House. You think about the third shift in there with these babies, these small children, bullets flying through the windows. Because not once, but two nights in a row, street takeovers out there. And then when the cops did show up, as soon as they left, these people reconvened. No fear of the police. None. And that's not their fault, as far as the men and women in blue. That's the fault of leadership, or I should say lack thereof leadership. When your police chief, Dorothy Todd, her answer to street takeovers is, we'll go get them 2 months later. It's unacceptable, and it's pathetic. 4:06, Blaine Griffin, Cleveland City Council President. Let's go to Minneapolis, the Twins and the Guardians, game two tonight. Last night, we scored one run. If you take away Chase DeLauter's two hits, we had one hit in the entire game. We are 16-15 in one-run games this year. 16-15. I believe we played the most one-run games in Major League Baseball. What's that tell you? Tells you we've got great pitching. Tells you the defense is there most of the time. Travis Pizzano, we knew he wasn't a great defensive player. He's got to get better in that category. Not just him. But it also tells you we cannot hit. And the trade deadline is right around the corner. And there's some guys out there. Byron Buxton, center fielder for the Twins. We're playing him. This guy's having a career year. 25 home runs, 45 RBIs. He's being shopped. Taylor Ward, an outfielder with the Angels. 251, 523, but he had 36 home runs last year. Wilson Contreras out in Boston. This guy's on pace for a career year. Jung Ho Lee out in San Francisco. Suzuki out in Chicago. There's guys out there. But the word I'm getting from some of the beat writers, and I'm going to have one on the show coming up at 3:35, Joe Noga, who's out in Minneapolis. He's going to be joining me. Cleveland.com, plain dealer. When I'm at the ballpark and I talk to these guys, they say there's not going to be a move for a bat, which I find disturbing. If Guardians leadership looks at it from a win-now mentality, as in we've got the pitching, and we do, and you take a look at all these one-run games and you think, man, if we just had one more bat in that lineup, we could just score a couple more runs, what would our record be? If they have a win-now mentality, you got to make a move. You got to get one of the guys I named. We've got the pitching. We cannot be a legitimate threat with an offense that ranks 28th out of 30 teams in average, 29th out of 30 teams in runs, and 27th out of 30 teams in home runs. The young guys aren't getting it done. And when Jose and Angel come back, hey, that's great. But we were still bottom five in offense when they were in the lineup. Come on, man. You got the pitching. Make a move. Make a move. I don't know if you knew this, but today is the 16th anniversary of something. You ever hear of the decision, July 8th of 2010? Won LeBron James, which you got all the national pundits out there saying he's coming back to Cleveland, and I'll get to that in a second. You go back to July 8th of 2010, 16th anniversary of this. This is when my hatred for LeBron was born. Hit it, Mov.
2: The answer to the question everybody wants to know. LeBron, what's your decision?
4: In this fall, man, it's very tough. In this fall, I'm going to take my talents to South Beach and join the Miami Heat.
2: Miami Heat. That was the conclusion you woke up with this morning.
4: That was the conclusion I woke up with this morning.
2: Why?
4: Like I said before, I feel like it's going to give me the best opportunity to win and to win for multiple years. And not only just to win in a regular season or just to win five games in a row or three games in a row. I want to be able to win championships, and I feel like I can compete down there.
0: That's the first time that LeBron James defecated on Cleveland, and it's the last time that I quit caring about LeBron James. The idea for this came from Bill Simmons' mailbag column in November of 2009 on ESPN. They published a reader's question. What if LeBron announces he will pick his team live on ABC on a certain date for a show called LeBron's Choice? Simmons pitched the idea to James' business partner, Maverick Carter, who honestly should have been fired because Maverick Carter gave him the worst advice. I mean, this was the worst advice PR move this side of Budweiser, hiring a tranny to be the face of Bud Light. Seriously, this was terrible. It's one of the dumbest decisions of all time. Carter convinced James to do the show. And, of course, he did the show, saying he was going to Miami to join Dwayne Wade and Chris Bosh. You know, Dwayne Wade, I read, told Pat Riley, who was the president of the Heat at the time, that LeBron wanted to become less of a scorer and more of a distributor, that he looked forward to no longer carrying the offense night after night. Could you ever imagine Michael Jordan saying that? I'm just tired of carrying the offense night after night. Or Shaq or Kobe or Kareem or Bird. No, you couldn't. And that's why I can never consider this guy as one of the greatest. That was the beginning of my hatred of LeBron James right there. And by the way, a poll after the special, James's overall appeal dropped 11%. His endorsement appeal dropped 2%. Trust in James dropped 3%. That's why I say the guy that advised him should have been fired. But then you throw on the fact you go back to April of 2021 when Nicholas Reardon, a white police officer in Columbus, saved the life of a girl by shooting another girl who was attacking her with a knife. And LeBron James posted and deleted a tweet that had a photo of the officer with the caption, "You're next, hashtag accountability." This officer acted correctly. Saved the life of a girl who was being attacked by this other girl with a knife. But yet James went out and put his picture out there. This guy got death threats. His family got death threats. Never issued an apology. Surveillance footage from that shooting, multiple angles, showed him arriving, the officer on the scene, and said, "What's going on?" At that point, this girl lunges at two women with the knife, shouts at the one, "I'm going to stab the blank out of you, bitch," and lunged toward her, pinning her to a car. The cop yelled at this girl, "Get down," four times. Then she reached back with the knife, and he shot her, and she died, saving the other girl's life. Totally exonerated. Everybody said he acted accordingly. Yet LeBron James, before he knew any facts, vilifies this officer. This social warrior that he is. Didn't care about the facts. Didn't care about the officer's safety. Didn't care about the fact that the guy saved a girl's life. And never apologized for it. I don't want this piece of crap back in this town. No way. No how. 216-578-1100. Absolute Roofing text line 21095. Mike Ross, house traffic.
6: 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Still dealing with multiple slow spots, 90 west from Dead Man's Curve to I-77. 422 east, slow from Harper Road to Route 91, as well as 480 east between Route 91 and Frost Road. Also, an off-highway crash reported Pettibone just east of Liberty and Solon. 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
10: Partly cloudy tonight, a low of 67 degrees. Tomorrow, mostly sunny with a high of 87. Then showers and thunderstorms Friday. Friday's high, around 80.
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0: 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In the trees and on the ground, 'cause the ALB must be found.
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8: Let's go to the Absolutely text line, 21095. David?
9: This from the 815. The front office will tell you that getting Jose and Angel back will be bigger than any trade they could have made, and they will also lie and say they were in on a lot of guys but just couldn't get anything done. Ownership isn't spending any additional money. They rarely do.
8: It's tough, and I'm sitting here getting frustrated because this team wins, and this organization is a classy organization, and it's hard to sit there and say you're doing things wrong when they've won just as many games almost as I believe the Dodgers and the Yankees over the last 12 to 13 years. But here's the but. When you have to make a move, you should. I think you owe it to the fans. And they're going to say, well, getting those guys back. We were a bottom five offense with them. Bottom five. With Jose, with Angel. So it's not going to improve very much. You've got the starting pitching. We're wasting great starting pitching. What else could Joey Cantillo do last night? 2 unearned runs, 5 innings. This guy's been fantastic. 1.88 ERA over his last however many starts. Slade Ciccone, same way. Tanner Bibee, same way. We're wasting premier pitching because we can't score 3 runs a game. I'm so sick and tired of seeing 1 run. And you've got bats out there. If you just add 1 bat, and then you bring in Angel, and then you bring in Jose. And look, I'm not saying it's time to turn the page on Stephen Kwan, but it's time to turn the page on him this year. He's doing nothing. He's not turning anything around. It's not happening. I think it would have happened by now. So you throw another bat in there with the pitching we've got, and I think it would energize things, and I think it would be, I just think it'd be the right move. All right, hit me with another one.
9: Yeah, from the 216. Bloom Daddy, you hit the nail right on the head. I do not want LeBron James back in this town either. He's nothing but a pariah, and he'll be a total distraction. Go somewhere else, please.
8: 100% agree with that one. Do we have another one on LeBron?
9: No, just that last one.
8: Okay. All right, let's go to Anthony, 216-578-1100. You want him back or no?
6: Well, I don't know, but let me just say this, and you know I love you. I love your show. I'm a huge supporter of your show.
8: Just get to
6: but
8: it.
6: I gotta be honest with you, Bloom. I gotta be honest with you. The contempt and dislike that you're directing at LeBron James is head scratching. It's just head scratching. I mean,
8: I think I laid it out pretty well.
6: This. Yeah, but it makes me wonder. I mean, take away the politics from this, okay? And we need to stop using partisan politics to define someone's talent and their greatness, okay? I mean, if he was a Trump MAGA Republican, you would not have been saying this about the guy.
8: That's not true. That is not true. That's not true.
6: Okay.
8: It's not. I don't know why you think that.
6: The fact is the guy's in the top 10 of greatest basketball players that we've ever seen. I'm telling you.
8: And he's 41. He's 41, and he left this town twice. Why do you want somebody back who's left twice?
6: Yeah, but he has also played about 13 seasons for this town at seven first. At first, when he first came out of high school, he plays for seven seasons for this for the Cavs, and then he came back and played for another four seasons, and he won a championship. Come on,
8: I don't care. He's left twice.
6: Twice.
8: And then you throw in all the social marauder crap or whatever you want to call it, like I just went over. I don't like the guy. Don't want him. I think on the court and off the court, he's not what we need right now. Thanks for the call, Anthony. You know who I want? You know who I want on the court for the Cavs? I want Donovan Mitchell. This is a guy who passed up more money to stay here. This is a 9-time All-Star who agreed to a 4-year extension when he could have waited and got more money. This is also a guy who very easily could force the Cavs' hand and went somewhere else where he thinks he's got a better chance to win, like LeBron did twice. And instead, he's staying here. This is a guy who's a class act. This is a guy who doesn't say stupid stuff. This is a guy who carries himself in the best way possible. Donovan Mitchell's the guy that I want. Not LeBron James. Donovan Mitchell could have kicked this city to the curb just like LeBron did. Not once, but twice. And chose not to. That's the guy that I want. 216-578-1100. Absolute Roofing text line 21095. When I come back, I'm going to Minneapolis. Joe Noga, Cleveland.com. Guardians beat reporter. We're going to be talking about this trade deadline. Does he think the front office will make a move to try to put this team over the top? That's coming up next. 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
10: Good afternoon. I'm Brian Engel. This is the 3:30 report. President Trump says Iran probably will be hit very hard again tonight. It comes after the U.S. and Iran traded strikes last night. NBC's Richard Engel reports the U.S. and NATO accuse Iran of starting this latest escalation.
11: Iran attacked three commercial ships transiting through the Strait of Hormuz. Iran insists it has sovereignty over the strait and wants commercial vessels to only use routes it has approved, attacking ships if they don't comply.
10: That led to the U.S. to launch attacks on 80 Iranian military targets. According to U.S. Central Command, Iran said that it then targeted U.S. military sites in Bahrain and Kuwait in response. A Canton man accused of attempted murder now in custody after leading state troopers and other police on two different chases Tuesday. 39-year-old Julius Edwards was pulled over on Route 91 in Hudson, then sped away from a trooper before crashing his vehicle. After fleeing on foot, he then is accused of carjacking a minivan, leading police yet again on a chase, this time onto Fox 10 Golf Course in Stowe. That run from the law ended when he crashed into a Summit Metro Parks cruiser. Edwards is accused of stabbing his girlfriend 15 times. A new analysis shows even higher premiums next year for those Affordable Care Act health plans.
12: Public filings show 77 insurers who provide coverage through the Affordable Care Act are proposing a second straight year of double-digit premiums. On average, premiums that'll be 14% higher. The companies cite mounting health care costs and the recent expiration of enhanced subsidies for the higher premiums. The people hit the hardest will be those who don't qualify for financial help. A recent Georgetown University analysis shows many of them have seen their costs double or even triple, and those costs will go up even more next year.
10: ABC's Sherry Preston reporting. Now, traffic and weather together.
13: From the Elk and Elk Traffic Center, if you are injured on the job, call the attorneys at Elk and Elk, 1-800-ELK-OHIO. Looks like you're dealing with some slow traffic on the Jennings South approaching I-480. The Inner Belt South still stop and go between Dead Man's Curve and I-77. An accident reported Pettibone just east of Liberty Road, and you're slow 480 east between Route 91 and Frost Road in Twinsburg. 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
10: 3 News weather, partly cloudy tonight, a low 67. Thursday, mostly sunny, 87 for a high. Friday, showers and storms and high of 80. Right now it's 83 at your severe weather station. I'm Brian Engel. 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

0: Angel without Jose, but nonetheless, this is an offense that continues to struggle, and this is an offense, quite honestly, that struggled with those guys. And it just is kind of frustrating because you take a look at what Joey Cantillo did last night. He pitched well enough to win once again. I mean, he gave up 2 unearned runs. That was it. But it's another loss by a score of 3-1. Joe Noga, Cleveland.com, Plain Dealer in Minneapolis at the game last night, and of course going to be at the game tonight and tomorrow. Joe, this offense of futility, it's just frustrating to watch over and over and over.
1: Yeah, it's hard to watch, and I think the Guardians know this. Stephen Vogt even alluded to it a couple weeks ago. He says, boy, we sure are in love with the one-run games, and they've played more one-run games than any team in the league, and they're at about 500 in those games decided by 2 runs or fewer. It's just a matter of getting the big hit in big moments. Usually they have traffic on the bases. They're really good at bringing the tying run to the plate in the late innings, just not coming up with the big hits. Last night, it wasn't the case. They only had a couple of base runners, including Chase DeLauder, who seems to be on fire since he came back from his stint on the injured list. But right now, there's nothing in the tank offensively, and there's no prospects, no hope for that to change anytime soon.
0: Take away DeLauder's 2 hits. We have 1 hit in that game last night. Now, Bradley was fantastic for the Twins. 3 hits, he struck out 10. But, man alive, it just seems like every time I turn around, we're scoring 1 run. And again, it's very, very frustrating. Now, before I get to the trade deadline talk, you brought up Chase DeLauder, though. 2-for-3 with a double and a walk. He leads the club, .276 average, 41 RBIs, despite playing in 75 of 92 games. Talk a little bit about DeLauder and what you like about this kid.
1: Well, you know, he had started off so hot, and the home runs, the slug was there early, and then he sort of dipped, and you know, maybe the league made an adjustment to him, and he wasn't making the adjustment back. But he started to heat up a little bit before he went on the injured list, and then you know, we talked to him, and he said that 2-week break and just, you know, being off his feet and not you know, still doing baseball activities, but you know, trying to work his way back from the cracked rib. It really was a reset for him. You got to remember, this is a guy who's playing in more games than he's ever played for, played in a season before, because of injuries, because you know, they don't play that many games in college. And this is the first time he's gone this deep into a season. He's stayed on his feet remarkably well, with the exception of the IL stint. And now I think he took that that reset and he's moving forward with it. He's got 5 multi-hit games in 9 games back from the injured list. He's really seeing the ball well. He's driving the ball well again. You know, he's always hit the ball hard. So, if you're going to hitch your wagon to a star right now, if you're the Guardians offense, it's going to be Chase DeLauder.
0: Talking to Joe Noga, Cleveland.com, Plain Dealer in Minneapolis for this 3-game set against the Twins. All right, I talk about this premier pitching. We've got premier starting pitching. We need another tool or two in the bullpen, but the bullpen, nonetheless, has been very, very good. Will this team make a move at the trade deadline to acquire a bat for an offense in desperate need of one?
1: I don't think that they will. If they do, it's not going to be the big splash, go-for-it kind of trade that costs them prospects, that costs them young major leaguers. I think they've committed to, since even in the offseason, since before the season began, to giving players that runway, that ramp to prove themselves at the major league level. We've seen that even through the injuries to Jose Ramirez and Angel Martinez, that they're giving opportunities to guys like Cooper Engel and Khalil Watson. Watson's really, proven himself a nice piece, a guy who can do a lot of different things. Engel really has yet to sort of catch fire there. Don't look for them to add to the offense in any big sort of, major move kind of way. Think about, you know, what moves they're going to make more along the lines of maybe adding a left-handed reliever. The market is pretty thin for those out there right now, but also remember, keep in mind what premium back-end relievers cost at the trade deadline last year. Teams were forking over top 100 prospects to get some of these guys, And I just don't see the Guardians making big moves.

0: like that at the trade deadline.
1: How do you think Guardian Nation feels about what you just said?
0: I mean, they're going to be really disappointed when Chris Antonetti, Mike Chernoff come out and say, hey, well, we made a move for Patrick Bailey back in May. That's still a big trade. And I think the reaction will probably be pretty negative, but I don't think it's going to sway these guys off of, their path and their chosen direction. This is how this team operates. And, you gotta look at the track record of success so far, even if it means, swallowing some tough stretches of baseball here in the months of June and July.
1: Yeah, and I understand what you're saying, but what I would say to Antonetti is Patrick Bailey's hitting 179. I get the defensive prowess, but he's hitting 179 on a team that's starved for offense. So, yeah, you got us a great defensive guy, but that's not where we're hurting. And, the flip side of that is you got a lot of people who are Guardians fans who are like, okay, I like success and I like winning, but are we really all in it to win it all? And a lot of people are going to say the answer to that is no, that this organization is content with just being good.
0: And you've got to be conscious of what the message you're sending to the clubhouse is as well. If you're not going to go for it, it tells them that you don't believe in this team. So
1: right.
0: those are all things that go into the calculus of making a trade. It's as simple as, well, that bat can help us. Let's give whatever we can to get to that. And what does this move mean? There's a lot of different factors that go into making a trade like that. This team has been, apprehensive to do that in years past.
1: Yeah. And you sit here and you look at this. Okay, we're one game back. The Twins are three games back. The Tigers are only 6.5 back. The Royals are only 10. I mean, anybody can catch fire and win this division at any point in time. And I think with the Guardians starting rotation, if you just add a little bit of offense, this team is a legitimate contender. And that's where Guardians fans, Joe, are going to be frustrated, because you feel like you're right there. You feel like if this team could just add a bat and score four runs a game, this team's going to be really hard to beat.
0: Yeah, and the thing is, when Jose Ramirez is ready to come off the injured list, it'll be right around the time of the trade deadline. And what you don't want to hear if you're a Guardians fan is, well, getting Angel back and getting Jose back, that's our trade deadline. Those are our big moves. And I think that'll be a big disappointment for a lot of people.
1: Well, it will be, because everybody knows that even with them, we had a bottom five offense. So, right. Not too many people are going to get excited about that. All right. Well, Joe, thanks for the time. Enjoy Minneapolis, and we'll talk when you get back.
0: All right.
1: Thank you. That's Joe Noga, Cleveland.com, and the Plain Dealer. All right, time now to get some traffic. Then you're going to get your weather. Mike Ross, take it away.
2: 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Looks like you're still just dealing with a couple of slow spots, 90 west between Dead Man's Curve and Chester. Also slow on Route 21 south in Summit County. That's between Greenwich Road and Worcester. And it looks like Liberty Road in Twinsburg has been shut down between Abrams Drive and Post. That's for a fire investigation. 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
4: Partly cloudy tonight, a low of 67 degrees. Tomorrow, mostly sunny with a high of 87. Then showers and thunderstorms Friday. Friday's high, around 80.
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1: This guy you're listening to right now, Chris Brown, was with Usher last night at the stadium. I wasn't there, but one David Movern was. How would you rank the show on a scale of 1 to 10?
21: It's got
1: to
21: be easily an 8 or a 9. It was very cool. I mean, it's Usher and Chris Brown. I didn't realize. I kind of figured one would go on and then the other one would close up the show, but they were like intertwined the entire time. You know, Usher would do 4 songs. Chris Brown would come out and do 3. They do one together kind of thing. It was so fun.
1: That's pretty cool. I like both these guys. I mean, I love both their music. Chris Brown, the closest thing to Michael Jackson when it comes to dance moves that you could... I would even say he's probably more fluid as a dancer. I mean, did he break it down last night?
21: Oh, he broke it down at least 8 separate times. I mean, this guy's... They were both incredible. They're entertainers. I'm so glad... I never listened to Usher and Chris Brown, but I'm familiar with their music, and I was so glad I was able to go check out the show and see them do those moves live. It was incredible. Bloom Day.
1: What was the crowd like? Was it packed?
21: It was packed. They were hyped. They were into it. They had a DJ beforehand. They had a little bit of a DJ intermission. He was doing some R&B interplay, going back and forth with the other DJ because there was two, and they got the crowd into it. And we were all ready for Usher and Chris Brown.
1: All right. Oh, yeah. I mean, maybe the next time they come around, I go, because that is a show that I would have loved to attend. Let's go to Lorraine right now, 216-578-1100. Jill, you want LeBron back?
0: No.
1: That's pretty short and sweet. No.
0: Well, it doesn't take long, does it?
1: But, no.
0: Anyways, no. I agree with everything you said. My biggest beef was with Anthony called you and said something about politics.
1: Yeah, there's no politics in this other than the fact that...
0: Anything...
1: Yeah.
0: Anything you said. Yeah. You know, my ex-husband, when I was asking for a divorce, and we went and sat down, and I don't know what was said or whatever, and one of the things he said to me was, "That's what's wrong with you Republicans." And I'm like, excuse me? This has nothing to do with what we're talking about right now. I got up and walked out, and that was the last, that was it. I'm like, what is that guy? They had nothing to do with nothing.
1: No.
0: Nothing.
1: I think the guy, so, yeah. Jill, thanks for the call. I mean, when it comes to LeBron, politics have nothing to do with this. I think the guy exercises poor judgment. Like I said, you know, with that situation with the police shooting in Columbus, LeBron James knows that what he says matters. And he went out there, he spread false information, he put this guy's picture out there, he jeopardized this officer's life, his family's life, never apologized for it, was totally wrong in what he said. He exercised poor judgment with the decision, which today is the 16th anniversary. I don't like LeBron James because I don't like what comes out of his mouth. I think he exercises poor decision. I think that it's all about him. And like I said, he's turned his back on this city twice. Donovan Mitchell had every chance in the world to turn his back on this city. Didn't do it. That's the guy I want. I don't want the guy who's walked out of here twice. Now, with that said, if you take a look at all of the national pundits, they're all saying he's coming back to Cleveland. I mean, I was looking at this just last night. Here's what one said. Said, "I've talked to people in Philly, and I'm like, what do you think? You think after signing Jaylen Brown, LeBron's going to come to you?" And he said, "We're afraid it's Cleveland." Everybody I talked to was like, "We're afraid it's Cleveland." And like, apparently LeBron's been spending a lot of time here. So all the national guys are saying he's going to come back. I don't want to see it. I think it'd be a circus. Don't think he's what we need. But the Cavs haven't asked me what I think. So I guess it doesn't matter. Got an email yesterday. I would say it was probably, it might even have been right around this time as I was going to a break. I was checking my email from Natalie Leake, president and CEO of Providence House. And it says, "Bloom Daddy, it was a wildly dangerous holiday weekend at Providence House. Street takeovers and bullets into the nursery. Thank goodness for the high windows and ballistic wallboard. Three bullets breached the windows and hit interior walls. All of the bullets that hit the outside of the building were stopped by the ballistic wallboard. There has still been no police follow-up, and I'm blowing up Council President Blaine Griffin's phone. All of the staff, the children, safe, unharmed." And then she went on to give a huge shout-out to their third-shift child care staff, an on-call social worker, who immediately moved all the kids into the interior of the building to keep them safe. She said they're going to honor them with a late-night dinner appreciation gifts this Thursday. But there's video all over the place of the street takeover of East 118th and Buckeye, right there where Providence House sits. Not once, but two nights in a row, for hours. And that second night, the nursery building was struck by bullets that entered windows into the children's dining room. I mean, unacceptable. It's just unacceptable. It's unacceptable. These street takeovers, the crap that's going on. Blaine Griffin, Cleveland City Council President, he represents Ward 6. He's going to be joining me at 4:06 to talk about this. I know he's pissed off beyond belief. But I'm going to ask him a number of questions, including, do you have faith in Mayor Justin Bibb, Police Chief Dorothy Todd, and Safety Director, and the Safety Director? Because, Wayne Drummond. Because I don't. Take a look at the proof. Take a look at what's going on. And, you know, 4th of July weekend, the city's got to know that the idiots are going to be out for the 4th of July. I know we're down police officers. So reach out to the Ohio State Highway Patrol. reach out to the sheriff's office, just like they have in the past. Have a coordinated effort. Bring some extra, some reinforcements in. Do something to prepare. I don't know if they did, but it certainly doesn't look like it. And nobody knows where Bibb is. I heard he's in London. You know, this guy talks tough, doesn't back it up with anything. It's like Cleveland's flock cameras. And look, Polensic's going to be in here for politics left, right, center in about 30 minutes. And I'm going to ask him, because I have heard that the mayor is all for the flock cameras, but he is too chicken you know what to say that, because he'll tick off his liberal base. Oh, we can't have cameras. Big brother watching us. If you're not doing nothing wrong, what do you give a damn if there's a camera out there or not? I'm perfectly fine with it. Like I said yesterday, if you catch me picking my nose, so be it. Everybody's got boogers, including me. I don't care, because I'm not doing anything wrong. And I want the streets to be safe. But again, that's just me. So when I come back, Blaine Griffin, Cleveland City Council President, represents Ward 6. He's going to be joining me live to talk about the street takeover, the bullets into the nursery at Providence House, and does he have faith in the leadership of this city to keep people safe? The Bloom Daddy Show, WTAM 1100, rolls on after this.
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4: 25 men arrested for trying to have sex with children. It is 4 o'clock. I'm Tom Moore. That story and others in less than 60 seconds. First, traffic and weather together.
23: From the Elk & Elk Traffic Center, if you were injured on the job, call the attorneys at Elk & Elk, 1-800-ELK-OHIO. Looks like you're still just dealing with some slow traffic. I-90 West, approaching Dead Man's Curve. Your stop and go on the Interbelt South between Dead Man's Curve and I-77. Also some slow traffic on 480. That's heading west approaching I-77. And a earlier fire investigation underway. That's closing Liberty between Abrams Drive and Post Road in Twinsburg. 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
4: Now your 3 News forecast from the Universal Windows Direct Weather Center. Here's meteorologist Jessica Van Meter.
5: A very pleasant through the evening hours. A touch muggy tonight. We'll have temperatures down around 70 degrees with few passing clouds. Into Thursday, temperatures make it well into the mid to upper 80s through the afternoon. We will have a chance for a couple of areas of rain and rumbles, especially later in the evening and into the overnight.
4: Right now, partly cloudy and 84 at your severe weather station. 25 men, including 4 from other states, just arrested by the Cuyahoga County Prosecutor's Office on charges they were trying to have sex with children. Elena Hagens is in charge of the Ohio Internet Crimes Against Children Task Force, and she says 25 arrests in a situation like this is pretty good.
6: In the past couple of years, we've seen a decrease in the number of arrests, but this year we went up past 20, which is certainly higher than previous years.
4: All the men thought they were conversing with a young teenager on the internet, all went to a location in Greater Cleveland where they were arrested. The four-day operation started 2 Thursdays ago. An attempted murder suspect from Canton led police last night on 2 chases in Summit County, fired a gun at a state trooper, stole a minivan, and led police across a golf course in Stowe. This guy, 39-year-old Julius Edwards, was eventually arrested. Cleveland City Council's Public Safety Committee has approved a 6-month extension of the city's contract with Flock, the company that sets up and maintains cameras that read license plates. Police Chief Andy Todd told that committee that the cameras are not used to enforce immigration laws. President Trump says he's optimistic a peace deal between Ukraine and Russia is imminent before a bilateral meeting with Ukrainian President Zelensky on the sidelines of the NATO summit. The president told reporters he speaks to Russian President Vladimir Putin and claims that Putin's willing to end the war.
7: He wants it ended as soon as he can end it. He wants to end it soon. Okay. And I ask him, and we talk. I talk to him a lot. I talk to him a little bit less, but the relationship is very good. But I talked to President Putin a lot. He wants to end the war.
4: Meantime, President Trump also calling the Iran war a tremendous military success for the U.S. Speaking at the NATO summit, the president said the primary goal was to prevent Iran from obtaining a nuclear weapon. He believes that's been accomplished. President Trump also said he believes the ceasefire is over after the two sides exchanged strikes overnight and warned Iran could be hit hard again. WTAM Money Matters brought to you by Mortosh Financial. Not a great day on Wall Street at all. The Dow Jones closed down 577. Now, Standard & Poor's closed down not as much, down 21. The NASDAQ actually took a turnaround at the end of the day, closing up almost 52 points. For the latest headlines at the top and the bottom of the hour, set a preset on the free iHeartRadio app to WTAM 1100. I'm Tom Moore.
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0: Coming up at 4:35, politics left, right, center. The pastor, Republican James Davis, the Democrat, Cleveland City Councilman Mike Palancic, the top political stories out there. 4:35 to 5:35, politics left, right, center. And I do have a pair of tickets to see Tim McGraw, Blossom Music Center, Friday, July 17th. We're probably going to have to give those away, well, probably right around 5:35 or 5:50 once again. So that's when trivia will be. If you want to try to win Tim McGraw tickets, make sure you're listening during that 5 o'clock hour. Let's get into our top headlines.
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0: Received this email during the show yesterday from Natalie Leak, president and CEO of Providence House. It says, Bloom Daddy, it was a wildly dangerous holiday weekend at Providence House. Street takeovers and bullets into the nursery. Thank goodness for the high windows and ballistic wallboard. Three bullets breached the windows and hit interior walls. All of the bullets that hit the outside of the building were stopped by the ballistic wallboard. There has still been no police follow-up, and I'm blowing up Council President Blaine Griffin's phone. All the staff and children safe and unharmed. You got video of this, the street takeover at East 118th and Buckeye. Second night, the crowds took over the street for hours. Two nights in a row, for hours. Police responded, either didn't do anything under orders from Chief Dorothy Todd, or they just felt overwhelmed. But nonetheless, no fear with these individuals who were out in the street and firing guns. Blaine Griffin, Cleveland City Council President, represents Ward 6, joining me right now. When you heard about what happened, Blaine, specifically with Providence House, what went through your mind?
6: Bloom Daddy, first of all, thanks for having me on the show. Sure. I would tell you that nobody is more angry, nobody is more pissed, nobody is more irate than me. And the reason why is because I actively went and recruited Natalie Leak Nelson and her team to come to the Buckeye area because that was the area of the highest need. Where I come from, the people that are in the dawn of their life and in the dusk of their life, anytime you harm or do anything to those, you get jacked up. And I'm tired of everybody making excuses for some of these rascals that really need to bring the hammer down. I'm all for civil liberties. I'm all for constitutional policing. But I'm also for kicking ass whenever somebody steps in the wrong direction. And on this one, they stepped in the wrong direction. And to be honest with you, I am not going to stop until we get every resource possible to keep these children and the people that live on this street and in this neighborhood safe.
0: Blaine, do you have confidence that Mayor Justin Bibb, Chief of Police Dorothy Todd, Safety Director Wayne Drummond have it in them to, as you put it, kick ass in situations like this?
6: I have no choice but to have confidence. I have no choice but to prod, poke, and continue to fight to make them do the right thing. I don't have the luxury to sit here and talk about the excuses. I don't make monuments to excuses. And to be quite honest with you, one of the things that I'm going to surprise you when I say this. I think, man, one of the things we need is more street people that'll go out there and make it clear to certain folks that you're not going to do this. One of the things that you just said, I think, is very clear, is that nobody's afraid of anybody anymore because they put all of these restraints on everybody, and the only person that they want to call is the council person. Now, I'm a second, I'm a believer in the Constitution and the right to bear arms. And I will tell you that, yes, I am a responsible gun owner, but I do not have the training, the bulletproof vest, nor the manpower or woman power to go out there and do this. So I have no choice but to sit there and make sure that they follow up and do what they need to do. And if they can't do it, then damn it, maybe we need to bring some other people in that can hold people accountable. Because I'm tired. The people in my neighborhood are tired. This didn't just happen on Buckeye and 118th Street. Dickens was also an abhorrent situation where you even had people on top of police cars dancing and taking no consideration. And part of this is because everybody is so trying to be politically correct that they don't care that sometimes you got to put your foot in somebody's ass. And I'm pissed. I'm tired of making excuses.
0: Talking to Blaine Griffin, Cleveland City Council President. He represents Ward 6. Blaine, when I had Dorothy Todd, Cleveland Police Chief, on this show, I mean, I think it was a year and a half ago, something like that, after we had the street takeover in Playhouse Square, I asked her, I said, How can people fear you? How can people fear the police when they know they can come down here and do this? And you're going to go get them a month later or 2 months later. That's not good enough. What about the people who are caught up in this? What about the residents? She didn't have an answer for me. And I even said to her, I said, look, I have a gun in my vehicle 24/7. If I'm ever caught up in something like that and I have my family with me, that gun's coming out, which means I'm going to escalate the situation, and it's going to get worse. And her comment was, well, I wouldn't recommend that. And I said, well, what do you recommend I do? If I fear for my safety and my family, and you're not going to do anything, and you're telling the police to stand down, to just let them do what they do and go get them a month later, what am I supposed to do? She had no answer. So what do you say to her right now?
6: I think you got to do both. I think you got to address things in the immediacy, because some people say, well, they were just a bunch of people out there partying and enjoying. No, screw that. I got little old ladies that have been living in some of these houses 60 and 70 years that are living in their hostages, like living in their houses like hostages. So you got to address the immediacy. And quite frankly, I think that too many resources were collapsed in some of the areas where people were going downtown. And I think that we let our neighborhoods down. And I think that a lot of this stuff is not hidden. It's on social media. These guys are on there. That's why we got technology. That's why I'm a believer in technology. I know some of my colleagues don't like some of this technology that happened out here. But I think that you got to do the immediacy, but I do also think that you have to run forensics to hold people accountable at a later date, because you got to do both. And at the end of the day, there's a group out there called New Era. It's a gentleman by the name of Antoine Tolbert. A lot of people disagree with his tactics, but this guy is out there talking to people, shaking hands with folks, but he also has a bunch of guys that are armed. And people don't believe in that, but I will tell you that we are at a state right now where some of the things that happened this week were so out of control that we got to be out of the box right now. And excuses for why we can't keep our neighborhood safe, especially when somebody has the unconscionable mindset to shoot through a damn daycare. I don't give a damn about if they don't give a damn about kids and seniors, I don't give a damn about them.
0: This well, I don't either.
6: Crazy.
0: And look, I agree with you. There's got to be, you've got to address it while it's happening, and you got to go get them when you can down the road. But when you say address with immediacy, what do you mean by that? I mean, are you willing?
6: You got to have the force multiplier to go out there.
0: Okay, but when the cops go in there to disperse it, and they got to crack some skulls, and they got to put some people down, you as a councilman, when people come whining and crying to you saying that that violated civil rights and all that crap, are you going to stand up to them and say, hey,
6: they
0: shouldn't be acting like fools? Okay.
6: I don't give a damn. If you come and if you hurt my children or the people who I love and care about in my community, then I stop giving a damn about what you care about. Now, I always want people to be restrained. I always want people to be professional. I don't want people to abuse anybody's civil liberties. But some of these young people have shown clearly that they have no respect, not just for white police officers, black police officers, men, women, but even little old ladies. And it used to be a time, Bloom, I'm old school. It used to be a time where children and seniors were off limits, even to the point that civilians were off limits. That's why we used to have where it used to be underground crime, because it wasn't taking advantage of innocent people. What is happening now is people are being disrespectful of innocent people. And let me say this, it's not just 118th. Dickens, Methil, you got places all over the city of Cleveland in Ward 2, where we got people over in District 2, over in the Clark Fulton neighborhood. And at some point in time, we got to stop coddling any damn body and say that we're going to hold people accountable. Now, once again, I don't want anybody to be abused. I'm not one of these guys that go around and do a bunch of tough talking just because I'm trying to get sound bites. But this has bothered me so much that I'll be honest with you, I'm almost to a point to raise my own group of men that will say we're not going to allow this to happen in our neighborhoods, because I do know the right guys to talk to that can gain the respect of these guys in the neighborhood. And that's what we're going to do, both, all of all and above. And yes, I got to have confidence in Safety Director Drummond, Chief Todd, and all of the commanders to do the right thing. But I am not going to stop pushing, poking, prodding, and trying to get more force multipliers, whether it be the Highway Patrol, whether it be other folks that come in here to help us get a hold of this situation, because what we've seen this weekend was absolutely preponderant.
0: You know, what you're advocating for, and I understand where you're coming from when you say you know the right guys and, you know, people can take care of this. In the realm of political correctness, Police Chief Dorothy Todd and Mayor Justin Bibb are going to say you're pushing for kind of vigilante justice. You know they're going to go that route. They're going to say it's not the right thing to do.
6: I'm not pulling for vigilante justice. I'm pulling for many of these guys, to be honest with you, don't even need arms. Many of these guys know these guys, and they know how to deal with them and de-escalate it before it even gets to that point. Many of these guys know how to engage them on social media. I just think that we need a community-based approach and also a law enforcement approach. So, no, I'm not pulling for vigilante justice and all of that, and I know all of the political correctness. But, man, I've lost my cool watching people abuse seniors and children. Who the hell shoots through a daycare? Their own peers should be checking them. And that's my message to them. Your own friends should be checking you. Who the hell does that because you're so out of control that you don't recognize that certain places and certain spaces are off limits? If you got a park, a school, a senior citizen location, you need to make sure that the streets to put them in check. And that's what used to happen in the day, that the streets kept the community in check. We didn't always have to wait for government to keep the community in check. The streets knew how to keep people in check. And to a degree, we need that kind of belief back again. Not vigilante justice, but just pure respect and pure, you're not going to do that in our neighborhood, and make it clear. And that's what we need that message to be sent.
0: Blaine, that's well put. Last question I have for you real quick, and you kind of hit on this. 4th of July weekend, the mayor, the police chief, they had to know this was going to be a problem. The idiots come out on the 4th of July. Why didn't the city call in the Highway Patrol, the sheriff's office, to assist in protecting people like they have before?
6: I'm not sure. Of course, I'm going to work with my good friend, the chair of public safety, Mike Polinsik, who, you know, he and I shared horror stories over the weekend. You know, those are things that we got to ask. We have real-time crime centers. Let me say this. Everything that the police department has asked us to invest in, you got to understand, we don't deploy, we don't hire, we don't fire. We're not the police commanders in chief that have to deploy any resources, but we set the budget. Any tool, even to the latest, amongst a tremendous amount of criticism around these cameras, that we give them the tools that they need to do their jobs. And I'm tired of people going to these scenes and saying, call your councilman. You know what I mean? And call your councilman. Now, I'm not afraid of things, because to be quite honest with you, I've stopped being afraid to die a long time ago. But at the same time, you know that I'm not armed and I don't have the same kind of tools as anybody else. So when the people go to the scene and they say, oh, call your councilman, that's just unacceptable. We want the police department to be able to do their job, to be professional. We don't want them to abuse anybody's civil liberties. But damn it, children and seniors, that need to be the message from not just the police department, not just the mayor, but anybody in this city. To be saying civilians, children, and police are off limits. Leave them the hell alone.
0: Blaine, I appreciate your time today. Thank you so much. We'll follow up, okay?
6: Thank you, man.
0: All right. Blaine Griffin, Cleveland City Council President, represents Ward 6. Traffic, Mike.
2: From the Elk & Elk Traffic Center, if you were injured on the job, call the attorneys at Elk & Elk, 1-800-ELK-OHIO. Still dealing with multiple slow spots, 480 West from 422 to Warrensville. You're slow between the Valley View Bridge and I-77 as well. 77 North, you have some slow traffic between I-90 and East 30th. Also, a crash reported. Route 8 southbound just before 303 in Summit County. 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
4: Partly cloudy tonight, a low of 67 degrees. Tomorrow, mostly sunny with a high of 87. Then showers and thunderstorms Friday. Friday's high, around 80.
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0: This might be the quickest segment in the history of the show. I'm sorry, I didn't want to interrupt Blaine, so I went really long. Coming up next, politics left, right, center.
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29: Good afternoon. I'm Brian Engel. This is the 4:30 report. President Trump speaking at the NATO summit today, declaring after new Iranian attacks that he thinks the MOU with Iran is now over.
30: This morning, oil prices rising as the president cast doubt on future negotiations.
31: Now, I'll let our wonderful negotiators keep talking if they want, but I don't see it.
30: And he continued to blast NATO allies who refused to help with the war he waged in the Middle East.
29: ABC's Rachel Scott. Redmond Mayor Rudy Arnold spoke publicly Tuesday for the first time since Sunday night's domestic incident that ended in a triple murder-suicide, claiming the lives of Police Sergeant Scott Reese, as well as Christine and McKinley McWilliams.
32: To make sure that we remember Scott, we remember Christie, we remember McKinley, and in everything we do. And I think we can do that.
29: Calling hours for Sergeant Reese will be Thursday from 2 p.m. till late at Northside Christian Church in Wadsworth. The funeral will take place at the same location Friday at 1 o'clock. City of Brook Park has been awarded a $25 million grant from the U.S. Department of Transportation for the city's plans to help upgrade the roads around the site of the new Brown Stadium. Brook Park and the Haslam Sports Group plan to spend $100 million on infrastructure improvements in that area, including I-71. So far, they've raised $60 million, including $35 million coming from the state. Ohio Governor Mike DeWine has signed a bill into law making it a misdemeanor for refusing to identify yourself, your address, and date of birth if you're asked by a police officer during a traffic stop. The law also applies to any passengers in the vehicle, and it's punishable by up to 30 days in jail and a $250 fine. Now, traffic and weather together.
2: From the Elk & Elk Traffic Center, if you were injured on the job, call the attorneys at Elk & Elk, 1-800-ELK-OHIO. Looks like you're dealing with a crash taking out the left lane this afternoon. I-90 East at Superior. Police on scene has stop-and-go traffic from I-77. Also, a wreck, Shaker Boulevard at East 116th. You have slow traffic 90 West between East 55 and I-77. 480 West is slow as well from the Valley View Bridge to I-77. 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
29: 3 News weather, partly cloudy tonight, a low 67. More sunshine Thursday, 87 for a high. Friday, showers and storms and a high around 80. Right now it's 84 at your severe weather station. I'm Brian Nengel. 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
27: The race for the Golden Boot is heating up as the tournament enters the final stretch. Lionel Messi leading the way with 8 goals. Kylian Mbappe and Erling Haaland are right behind him with 7, followed by Harry Kane with 6. Quarterfinal play.

0: You just heard your buddy Blaine Griffin, Cleveland City Council President, talking about the street takeovers, what happened with Providence House, with the bullets into the nursery. Just your thoughts on what transpired over the 4th of July weekend in Cleveland.
1: Well, it was like I was just commenting to Rev. In some neighborhoods, there was more gunshots being fired off than there was in Ukraine, okay? It was insane in some neighborhoods across the city. Unbelievable. I spoke to Blaine late last night. He cares greatly about his community. We're dear friends. And, you know, I saw the video myself. Someone came down, a black activist from the neighborhood came down, City Hall, and showed me the video. And I was just astonished by what I was seeing and watching. Just chaos. Chaos in the street. Don't care. Don't respect the neighborhood. Don't respect women. Don't respect children. Don't respect nothing. And unless the law is laid down in our neighborhoods, in our urban areas, it's going to continue to be chaos. And as one minister said yesterday at the table, very eloquently at the safety committee table, they're driving our people out of the city. The violence is driving our people out of the city. He wasn't talking about people who are making $100,000 a year plus. He's talking about black folks on the east side of the city who are being driven out because of the violence and the crime. And I heard it from the ministers yesterday. I saw it firsthand. I saw the video. Blaine is out. He's outraged by what took place because he fought to get Providence House in that community because he felt it was important. And so look, when you look across the board, how many things that have we tried to bring in our city? We try to create jobs. You try to create opportunities. And this level of violence, just tear our parks up. I went and visited one of my parks the July 4th evening, and I called police. I said, we're going to have chaos here. What did I come the next morning? Crap all over. Total disregard for the park, the community, you know, rocket launchers all over, garbage. It was like you come to a park, a city park where we worked our tails off to maintain, and you just trash it. And you could care less. And then you go on again. Then we see across the city the street takeovers, the chaos. Then the guns come out. And God almighty, you don't know where these bullets are going. And, you know, they're very fortunate. Nobody got killed at Providence House. No moms, no little kids. Blaine has every right to be outraged. And until the gentleman who occupies the mayor's office and until the safety director and the chief of police, and especially the chief of police, and until they believe that with a philosophy, you got to take back, you got to set the tone, not to abuse people, not to be unruly, not to violate anyone's constitutional rights, but doggone it, you got to set the tone. And I don't care, as I've said before on this show, if you got to bring in the OHP, if you got to bring in the Cuyahoga County Sheriff's Office, I don't care who the hell you got to bring in here. You got to set the tone, because if not, it's driving citizens and businesses out of our city. And Blaine has every right to be outraged, and I stand with him.
0: Let me ask you this. I'll ask you the same question. Do you have any confidence in BIB, Chief of Police Dorothy Todd, or Safety Director Wayne Drummond when it comes to making Cleveland safe?
1: I don't know if the mayor understands how the severity of the problem, quite frankly. And not just about the violence and crime in our city, but a whole lot. The whole issue with our schools, the whole issue of neighborhood stability, code enforcement. I could go down the whole list that I'm questioning more and more daily about the priorities. We got to get back to quality of life. I'm the senior member of council, the dean of city council. There was a time we did everything we could to enforce the code, to enforce the rules of engagement in our streets, to give out tickets, traffic enforcement. It doesn't exist anymore in our city. Where's the traffic enforcement? What does the OHP put emphasis on? Traffic enforcement. You get guns, you get contraband, you get outstanding warrants, you set the tone. The tone is not being set here. And the mayor, I would tell the mayor, if he would listen to me, or I don't know who he listens to, maybe it's himself, that's the scary part here, that you got to focus on quality of life. Unless you focus on the quality of life, why people decide to stay or why they decide to go, unless you start to focus on that, Cleveland isn't going to be in trouble. And with all the assets we have in this city, we should not be in trouble. We're a lakefront city. We're under 400,000. We're still manageable. This city should be on a roll, and it's not. And more of us, more and more people, especially Cleveland residents, got to start asking that question.

0: should, why it is not.
1: Republican James Davis?
2: The business community has to step up as well, because if I had a business down here, I'd be raising absolute Hades. Enough's enough, and especially in our neighborhoods. I'll say it. People may get mad at me when I say it, but it is progressive, liberal, white women that are helping to destroy this nation, because they're the ones that are against the flock cameras and against the surveillance that's necessary. I was talking to Mike off air before we came on here, is that if you live in the city, I'm against police state and against, you know, being surveilled and all that. But it just goes with the territory now. You have to put cameras on every pole, every tree. Look at New York City. It is probably the most surveilled city in all of the world. Why? Because you can only have 100,000 cops with 8 million people. They can't see everything. So you have to have eyes. You got to pick these kids up. Then you have to have visible reinforcement. I'm talking billy clubs. I'm talking about what Bloomberg, no, who was it? Rudy Giuliani did in New York, where they were doing stop and frisk and the rest of it. It has to be a visible police presence. Like you said, traffic enforcement, hitting folks across the head, doing what they got to do, having trials, putting people in jail, press conferences, showing them going to jail, all this stuff. Because if not, you're going to lose your city. People are moving away more and more. Talking about that off of air as well. People decide that, well, I don't like surveillance state, so I'm just going to move to Medina County. I don't like the riffraff. It's starting to spill into the west side a little bit. So they just say, you know what? I'll just drive 30 minutes to work every day. No big deal. 40 minutes. I'm getting away from the madness. The Liberzine liberal in the mayor's office, you know, he has a $100,000 SUV, chauffeur driven. He is clueless as to what the common man is getting their house shot up, and mothers, church members, they can't go to an ATM machine. I mean, these kids have no respect for nobody at this point. They rob old folks. And that's, if we don't get our hands around this, it's going to be a real, it's already a problem, but everybody has to come together at this point and say enough's enough.
1: Democrat Mike Polensic, yes. James brought up flock cameras. I know you're for the flock cameras. Yeah. I have heard from a number of different people, Mayor Justin Bibb is for the flock cameras, but he won't say it because he's afraid to tick off the liberal base. Is that true?
3: Or what, I mean, I chaired a meeting yesterday at the direction of the council president. I asked that question. Does the mayor still support flock cameras?
1: Where is he, by the way? I haven't seen him.
3: He's back.
1: He's in London.
3: Town.
1: He's back in town.
3: And and the fact of the matter is, and the safety director said yes, but again, it's like he hasn't said anything. He doesn't, just like on this violence that took place over the weekend in front of Providence House, hasn't said anything. Somehow he thinks this is going to go away, or somehow it doesn't land in his lap, or he's not affected by it. You got to show leadership in times of difficulty. You got to show you care, because that's what Clevelanders are looking for. They're looking for leadership that are going to draw the line. You know, it's great to cut ribbons. It's great to create more bike paths. It's great to talk about a $600 million park on the lakefront, or shipping the Browns off to Brook Park. But the reality is, in our neighborhoods, they want to see viability. They want to see peace and tranquility. They want their kids to be able to go to the park. They want to be able to go to a store. They want to be able to walk the streets. And there are so many folks in our neighborhood today. And I'm telling you, you start talking to grandparents, and you start talking about the number of their kids, their grandkids, that are just packing guns because that's the only way they can feel safe. That's a sad commentary. This is not the Wild West. This is not 1880 in Tombstone, okay, where you got to pack a gun to feel safe. We got to do things differently in this city. And I know Blaine expressed his frustration. I've talked to him and over a whole lot of times over the list last year. I don't think he's ever been so ticked off as these shots in the Providence House. Because you know, Bloomer, you know how important Providence House is yourself. Come on. And just think about people shooting in the Providence House. You want to talk about disgusting? I mean, my God almighty, you have no respect for nothing that you would shoot into this house, into this facility. Blaine's very fortunate that no one was killed in there. Nobody was seriously injured. But the neighborhood is traumatized over it. He's upset. And I'm going to tell you, I think you're going to see a whole different approach out of more and more council people within the body who are fed up with this crap, fed up with this violence. I know members of the body who've had violence directed at their families, at their individual children. I mean, we're not immune. None of us are immune. We're all confronted with the same thing. But the guy who sits in a mayor's office, as Harry Truman once said, the buck stops here. The buck stops at his desk. He's got to set the tone. He's got to say something. He's got to ask for the assistance that we need. And above all, you got to set the message. You got to set the tone in the streets. And if you don't, nothing improves.
1: Politics Left, Right, Center continues right after some traffic and weather, Mike.
4: From the Elk & Elk Traffic Center, if you were injured on the job, call the attorneys at Elk & Elk, 1-800-ELK-OHIO. Police still on scene of a crash that's taken out the left lane, 90 East at Superior. Stop and go traffic from I-77. You also have an accident, Shaker Boulevard at East 116th. Slow 90 West between East 55 and I-77. Also, 480 West is slow between 422 and Warrensville. 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
6: Partly cloudy tonight, a low of 67 degrees. Tomorrow, mostly sunny with a high of 87. Then showers and thunderstorms Friday. Friday's high, around 80.
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9: 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Now, Greg, every baby boomer out there seems to have the same question. How do I make sure that I don't run out of money in retirement?
10: Yeah, man, it's scary. 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A so-called financial guru is talking about how you're going to run out of money. 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
9: So is there a magic number, Greg? Is it 1 million, 2 million? 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
10: I don't think so, but there is some very basic magic math. 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
9: That's crazy. 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
1: Politics, left, right, center. Topic number two, Senator Mitch McConnell, Republican out of Kentucky, hospitalized for over 3 weeks. His office will not say why. And there have been some reports out there he may be brain dead or experiencing organ failure. He's 84 years of age. CNN pundit Scott Jennings claimed on X Tuesday that he spoke to his old friend in the morning for about 20 minutes, and people are calling into question that. Republican James Davis, first of all, should his office be on the up and up and tell us exactly what's going on with him? I mean, Republicans called out Democrats over Biden and how they lied to the American public about his cognitive issues, yet is not the same thing happening here with McConnell?
2: Yeah, they're giving the turtle a pass, right? So there was one report, it's conflicting reports out there. One is saying that, you know, people are calling him in the hospital and he's coherent and all that. They did that same nonsense when they hid Biden in the basement. So how can we believe it? We need like a proof of life, like hold the newspaper up to your face. You know, hold today's newspaper to your face and say your name and your date of birth, right? But if we can have an age to take office for president, 35 minimum. We don't want no kid in there, some goofy kid that never been through nothing, never lived nothing, just think they're smart and want to control our lives. If we have that standard for the presidency, then we need an exit age for the other side. I'm all for term limits. I know Trump can't touch that right now, but I hope he does. If he becomes a lame duck, it needs to be the main thing that he pushes for. If he still has the House and the Senate, he should push for that. And because these guys, they go up there and they stay too long. This is absolutely ridiculous. He's been in this level of power this long. Last time I saw the State of the Union, I mean, it's looking, no disrespect, Michael, it was just white-haired convention. The whole room was white-haired. There's like no, and then the new ideas come in, and the new ideas are communists. And so it's like, we can't get a dang on balance. Can we get like some sane people? But, you know, we have to have a proof of life because we drug Biden, so we can't do the same thing with this guy.
1: Democrat Mike Pulencik, is Mitch McConnell another example of why we need age limits when it comes to our elected officials?
3: Yes, I do believe that. And I've always maintained it should be 80 years of old age. That would be it. Now, some people believe it should be lower.
2: That's too old. It needs to be like 70.
3: Yeah. Well, in the state of Ohio, I think it's 70 or 71 for the courts in Ohio. But there's no doubt. And same with the Supreme Court. I mean, you should, at 80, you should be gone. There's no doubt about it in my mind. Now, I have a difference with term limitations because look at Ohio, what happens with term limitations. They play musical chairs. It's all a big game. And if you talk to people privately, even the Republicans down in Columbus, they'll tell you the same thing. It's a big game. This one runs for Senate until their term is up, their term limited out. Then they run for the House. It's a one big game. And when you talk to them privately, they say it's been a disaster for the state of Ohio. But the Republicans can't push it because they're the ones that implemented the term limits. So they don't want to look foolish. They don't want to embarrass themselves. But there's no doubt it's worked against us in the state of Ohio, where we had people who were able to work across the aisle, work together, as Voinovich and Lou Stokes used to do. That's all gone. And so what do we got in Ohio? We got a bunch of characters down there who do not look out for the best interests of our taxpayers. It's obvious. When you just look at the amount of money they're pouring in to Brook Park to redo the roads, and yet you can't get potholes fixed at I-90. Mm-hmm. You can't get the noise walls fixed. I mean, this is it has worked against us. So I'm at 80 years of age, at least 80. You got to go after
2: 70, as we said, because okay. I'm at the age right now where I can't get an air traffic control job. It's 56 is the cutoff, right?
3: Oh, it is? I didn't
2: know. Yeah, because my eyes and I can't be up there crashing planes because I'm old. And so if they can put a prohibition there, we can put a prohibition on these politicians, man. You get a couple of terms, go up there for 8 years, 12 years max, and then go, because that's how it becomes corrupt. It's so much corruption, so much money. You go up there making $174,000 a year, and then you become a multimillionaire within a couple of years when they're doing all their finance releases right now. And I'm looking at these numbers, and I'm like, how? When did you have time to build this net worth? No, it's insider stuff. They got deals, and then who do you owe as a result? You're not looking out for me. You're looking out for your donors. You're looking out for the people that put you in these business deals that made you rich. So all of it's that's the reason they're there all this time and why they stay until they're old, because they want to become nine-figure millionaires.
3: But, Reb, the problem is when you do have term limitations, for sure they're going to feather their nest as quickly as they can. There's the problem.
2: Well, then you got to deal with the feather of the nest, because they just thought, well, look, that was the last thing. When Trump was in office the first time, like, you can't become a lobbyist until, like, 4 years afterwards. You can't immediately go on K Street and start
3: that's
2: like
3: the, that's the issue right
2: you
3: there.
2: You have to take the bread out of the thing. I say you should be rich when you get there, like Triv used to say. Be rich when you get there, and that's less propensity to steal.
1: Well, all right, when we get back, Bill Clinton blasting Trump on the 250th birthday celebration. We're going to dissect what exactly he had to say. And nearly half of Americans don't know what America 250 was even celebrating. Politics Left, Right, Center, The Bloom Daddy Show, WTAM, 1100.
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22: Men from four states among those arrested in a sex sting. It is 5 o'clock. I'm Tom Moore. That story and others in less than 60 seconds. First, traffic and weather together.
4: From the Elk & Elk Traffic Center, if you were injured on the job, call the attorneys at Elk & Elk, 1-800-ELK-OHIO. Still dealing with multiple slow spots, the inbound East Shoreway approaching Dead Man's Curve. Your stop and go on the inner belt south between Dead Man's Curve and I-77. A crash taking out the left lane, 90 east at Superior. That police are on scene. You also have a wreck, Shaker Boulevard at East 116th and Route 8 south before 303 in Summit County. 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
23: 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We're, of course, talking about air conditioning and the man behind it. 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
22: Your 3 News forecast from the Mr. Hero, I Crave a Hero Weather Center. Here's meteorologist Jessica Van Meter.
24: Very pleasant through the evening hours. A touch muggy overnight with passing clouds and temperatures around 70 degrees. Thursday will make it well into the mid to upper 80s for afternoon highs. We'll see a little bit of increasing cloud cover and a chance for a few areas of rain and rumbles, especially through the latter part of the day and overnight.
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25: Good news? School's out. Bad news, kids get bored. Great news, Cleveland Botanical Garden and Holden Arboretum now have the Summer Savings Pass. It admits 4 people to both sites all season long, just $80. End result, one amazing summer.
22: 84 degrees right now at your severe weather station. A statewide task force run by the Cuyahoga County Prosecutor's Office recently had a sting operation. 25 men arrested because they thought they were communicating online with a young teenager for sex. Elena Hagens runs the Ohio Internet Crimes Against Children Task Force and says most of these men were from Ohio. Four of them were from other states.
0: We've had people drive for multiple days to meet with purported minors just because they have that predilection where they're interested in children and it's available to them. At least they think so in our county. And unfortunately, it's a police officer.
22: This is the seventh such undercover operation led by this task force since 2018, and all 160 offenders have been arrested by the task force. Late yesterday, Bloom Daddy got word of a street takeover that happened this weekend near East 118th and Buckeye. Shots were fired, some of which went into the building housing Providence House's east side location for its second crisis nursery. Cleveland Councilman Blaine Griffin just told Bloom Daddy this afternoon the police have done very little about this.
5: I'm tired of everybody making excuses for some of these rascals that really need to bring the hammer down. I'm all for civil liberties. I'm all for constitutional policing, but I'm also for kicking ass whenever somebody steps in the wrong direction. And on this one, they stepped in the wrong direction.
22: Now, the Cleveland Police Chief's Office says this and other street takeovers that happened this weekend are still under investigation. Cuyahoga County Council has unanimously approved the Tamir Rice Act, the county banning the retail sale of gun-shaped novelty lighters, the law named after the 12-year-old shot and killed by Cleveland police as he was holding a pellet gun. President Trump says his meetings at the NATO summit in Turkey went well despite criticism he had been launching toward many NATO allies. The president had been blasting allies for not contributing more money to the alliance and not getting involved with the U.S. in the war with Iran. But at a news conference today, the president described the meeting as positive.
6: This love really for the country, for our country. I don't want to say me because you'll say, oh, he's so conceited. He's such a conceited person. But they do. I mean, you know, they like the job I'm doing. They said, we love you. These are grown people saying that. Isn't that nice? Maybe, I don't know, maybe they're trying to get to me. And in a way they did because there was tremendous unity in that room.
22: WTAM Money Matters brought to you by Mortosh Financial. The Dow Jones closing down 576. Standard & Poor's closing down 21. The NASDAQ closed up nearly 52 points. 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I'm Tom Moore.
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2: 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We are blessed by the Cleveland Metro Parks. The CEO, Brian Zimmerman, joins me at 9:20 to talk about the Metro Parks. I've got Tim McGraw tickets for you to win at 7:45. 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

0: Politics left, right, center. On to topic number three, Billy Bob, Bill Clinton, former president, ripping President Trump on the 250th birthday celebration of this great nation. And basically, he said this on X. Today, we celebrate this milestone amid another period of deep division, renewed question about America's future and role in the world, and serious threats to our own institutions and to our democracy itself. Republican James Davis, when he said threats to our democracy itself. In what way has Trump limited free speech? Number one. Number two, did not the Biden administration pressure tech companies to suppress conservative talk? Because we know that's a fact. The Democrat Party lied to the American public about the mental capacity of Joe Biden. I talked about that earlier. And then threw him out and inserted Kamala without a single vote. Where was Bill Clinton then to sound the alarm, James?
1: Quiet. Bubba's always quiet until, you know, he probably got sent. I wonder who sent him out there. Because normally he's the chill hide because he has so much trash, so much. I don't even have to go down the litany of his list. We literally would not be where we are as a country right now if Elon Musk hadn't have stepped up and bought Twitter, which is now X. We know now emphatically that the FBI had basically an office within the office there to control the narrative that was going out to the public. This was completely exposed. So we were being propagandized by these. So if it was at Twitter, who's to say it's not at ABC, NBC, CBS, where they're controlling narratives? He never said anything about that after it was completely shown to be the truth and no longer a right-wing conspiracy theory. But now he wants to talk about, you know, the threat to democracy. Beezy. The guy after him, Barack Hussein Obama after Bush, he was arresting and using the IRS, weaponized the IRS, and they wound up paying a fine for this or got sanctioned or something to that degree because they were going after people that were again, you know, the journalists and such, they were going into their tax records. So there's a litany of things that you can go down the list of that the other side have done that he's been mouse quiet on. He has a right to say what he wants to say, but most presidents, they go and be quiet after their presidency, but now he wants to pop up now. We see no threat to democracy.
0: Democrat Mike Pulencik?
2: Well, you know, if I was Bill, I'd keep my mouth shut. You know, I look at his record. I voted for him the first time. The fact of the matter is he stood on the shore waving our jobs goodbye. You're talking to a former United Auto Worker with the North NAFTA, the North American Free Trade Agreement. I mean, that was his baby. But again, I'll say, Rev, how did he get it passed with the help of the Republicans to get that damn thing?
1: No argument out of me.
2: And there they stood on the shore waving our jobs goodbye. And look at what happened to our country as a result. We've lost our manufacturing
1: base. Look at Cleveland. Every empty factory is because
2: of that. That's exactly. We lost everything. So if I was Bill, I'd shut my mouth, go back to wherever he's living at now, and enjoy the remainder of his life. He's on a federal pension. He's got he's got Secret Service protecting him. But man, I'm telling you, he did nothing against Iranians. He did nothing against Hamas. He did nothing against Hezbollah. They killed American soldiers. He was aware of Osama bin Laden. Didn't do nothing.
1: Indeed.
2: Did nothing. So again, I have my own. I wouldn't walk across the street for Bill Clinton. They had an event in the community years ago, and he was there in the Collinwood area, and asked me to come and greet him. And I said, I'm not going. And they looked at me and said, why? He's the former president of the United States. And I just said that. I said, you're talking to a former United Auto Worker. He killed manufacturing in his business. I wouldn't walk across the street to shake his hand.
1: Doctrinally a globalist. So, of course, he's going to be against Trump. Trump's a nationalist. He's a populist, wants to make America great, you know, bring manufacturing back, all these things. This is the exact opposite of who Bill Clinton is. So, finally, seems like he steps up. And what I saw on the 250th birthday, I should have been in D.C. I kind of regretted I didn't go. But, you know, it's always some crap going on. And so, you know, black folks is scary. So I didn't want to be up there. And here come the jihadists ready to blow up. Yeah, it's the truth. I didn't want them blowing it up while I'm up there. But 7 hours of flyovers, our military on display, a 45-minute fireworks display. And this is all things that we should all have been celebrating. You don't get but one 250th birthday, but instead, he's just a spokesperson of the left to come out and say that it was Trump's birthday versus the nation's
0: birthday. All right, let's go to this. He said a lot more, too. So let's go to this one. The people in charge have unleashed masked agents on American communities to seize people from their homes, workplaces, and the street. So I got a clip here. This is Bill Clinton, State of the Union Address, 1995. Go ahead and hit it, David.
3: All Americans, not only in the states most heavily affected, but in every place in this country, are rightly disturbed by the large numbers of illegal aliens entering our country. The jobs they hold might otherwise be held by citizens or legal immigrants. The public service they use impose burdens on our taxpayers. That's why our administration has moved aggressively to secure our borders more, by hiring a record number of new border guards, by deporting twice as many criminal aliens as ever before, by cracking down on illegal hiring, by barring welfare benefits to illegal aliens. In the budget I will present to you, we will try to do more to speed the deportation of illegal aliens who are arrested for crimes, to better identify illegal aliens in the workplace, as recommended by the commission headed by former Congresswoman Barbara Jordan. We are a nation of immigrants, but we are also a nation of laws. It is wrong and ultimately self-defeating for a nation of immigrants to permit the kind of abuse of our immigration laws we have seen in recent years, and we must do more to stop it.
0: Damn, James.
2: Yeah,
0: James,
2: right.
0: I want you to go first on this one, James, because he said, deport illegals who have committed crimes and identify illegals in the workplace. Is that not what we're doing now?
1: It's Trump in Bubba voice. I mean, it's the exact same thing that Trump is saying and doing, and he's talking about it back then. And then, once again, the deporter-in-chief was Barack Hussein Obama. Trump still hasn't caught him yet, I guess because so many of them have self-deported. But it's funny how it changes once now a guy gets in office and lives up to the creeds that all these guys before him said we need to do. They did nothing. They kept the border open. And now you have someone that is pretty much closed it all the way down. And then now he wants to bark about it. I'm not listening to him, but I kind of like that. Every now and then they go grab the old guard. They need him so that we stop talking about the commies that are rising to power. So they go pull out an old guard every now and then just so we see that some of the dinosaurs are still walking around.
0: Democrat Mike Pelosi.
2: Well, pure hypocrisy. What else can you say about it? I mean, the only difference between him and also with President Obama was that they were just slicker and smoother as it pertains to how they were deporting people. Trump is the cowboy. He approaches it in a cowboy manner. Well, you know, brags about how many people they're evicting and throwing out, da da da da. But these guys were smooth. These guys were real slick the way they did it. But they, again.
1: But if you ran on that, you got to be out. If he didn't say anything and did it underground, we would be like, hey, Trump, what you doing with the folk that you said?
2: But I'm just saying, their approach is completely different. That's what the difference
1: is. Is it a better approach?
2: That's debatable, okay? It's debatable.
0: All right, one more. Mike, you're going to go first on this one. He went on to say that they have started an unconstitutional war. All right, Harry Truman initiated the Korean War as a police action without declaration of war from Congress. Barack Obama authorized military intervention and airstrikes in Libya without congressional authorization.
2: Right.
0: Bill Clinton bypassed Congress. 78-day bombing campaign during the Kosovo War. As a matter of fact, if you look at historians, every president,
1: all of them,
0: has significant instances of executive overreach that when it comes to some sort of war act. Your thoughts, Mike?
2: Well, you hit it right on the head. I was watching, they got an old clip from Adam Schiff, you know, supporting either was Obama or Clinton did. And then, you know, he's criticizing Trump, and they got him stone cold. When he stuck a camera in his face, wait a minute, here's the clip. Listen, this is what you said. I mean, again, the hypocrisy that we see, unfortunately, out of both sides is disgusting, but it's the reality of the political world we live in today. You're not going to get around it. They're going to continue to spin it however they want to spin it. And again, anyone that believes Bill Clinton and the crap that he's pulled over the years, God bless you. But I think anyone has any common sense can see through his junk. He did nothing to protect American workers. Take it from me, a former United Auto worker.
0: Yeah, James, you know, Ross Perot famously said about NAFTA, that big sucking sound you hear. But when it comes to Bill Clinton, that could mean something else, too.
2: Thank you. Oh, yeah.
1: That's horrible. Horrible. Yeah. I shouldn't laugh at this. This is.
0: I'm just saying.
2: Oh, man.
0: Anyway,
2: you're going down the wrong path here.
0: I know. That's why I'm going to go to traffic and weather. Yes, Mike, how's the traffic looking?
4: 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A crash reported 90 East approaching Hilliard. You have another accident in the right lane, 90 West, just before Dead Man's Curve. Stop and go back to East 72nd. Crash off in the right shoulder now, I-90 East at Superior. That has slow stuff back to I-77. Police still on scene there. You have an accident, Shaker Boulevard at East 116th, and a disabled truck in the right lane, I-90 East at West Boulevard. 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
6: Partly cloudy tonight, a low of 67 degrees. Tomorrow, mostly sunny with a high of 87. Then showers and thunderstorms Friday. Friday's high, around 80.
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1: Final topic, politics, left, right, center. Nationwide poll, Cato Institute. Only 53% of respondents could correctly identify the adoption of the Declaration of Independence as the historical event marked by July 4th. 52% of Gen Z don't know what country from which the American colonies declared their independence. 50% of Gen Z don't know that the federal government has three separate branches. 34% of Gen Z cannot identify George Washington as the first president. Democrat Mike Pulaski, Gen Z is the first generation to not know a world without a cell phone or the internet. Yet, those numbers are disturbing. What do you take away from those?
2: Well, it's because you don't teach government and history in our schools anymore. They have no concept of what created this country. When I went to school, when I went to high school, I had government. I had civics. They have no idea how this country came about. They don't understand that the process.
1: But that information is available to them at the touch of a finger.
2: But
1: it has been since birth.
2: But they could care less about it unless it's, you know, I would say to the people in Columbus, mandate it. Mandate history in our schools. Why can't you do that? You can mandate a whole bunch of other crap. Mandate school history in our schools. American history, civics, government. I'm shocked. In fact, I sent you a text last week. A guy came on, called in, talking about something, and I send it back. And I said, this guy doesn't even know what he's talking about. And he's an adult male. He doesn't even understand how the freaking government works. I mean, the fact of the matter is we have just a whole, they're like zombies out here. They have no idea, no concept of how America came about. The good, the bad, and the ugly. Let's teach it. Let's tell people, explain to these kids how this country came about, the sacrifices that people went through. They lost their lives to fight for this country. Learn about the Revolutionary War. Learn about slavery. Learn about everything, the great migrations that took place here. Teach this. Make it mandatory. God almighty, how do you raise a whole generation of young people, of kids who have no concept of their own country? It's absolutely disgusting, quite frankly.
1: Republican James Davis, your numbers, what do they say to you?
3: If one just walked past the window here and with his shoes untied, mouth breathing, this is a problem. These people vote, right? And but it's been your party, Mark, that's been in charge of education. And I'm sorry, dumb kids are easy to control. And just because you have a phone, information is killing them because they know about every TikTok influencer and celebrity and all the rest of this stuff, but they can't name one. They don't even know the three branches of government. And it's not like when you see these interviews, like different ones that go out on the street and start interviewing folks, they don't have to go through so many in order to get to people that are just completely oblivious. And this is the voting block right now. I'm sorry. I say go back to a test in order to vote. I know people saying, because it's going to... See, I know. You know, they're barking right now, growling, growling at the radio.
2: He wants us to count jelly beans. But okay, no, go
3: okay.
2: Ahead.
3: What are the three branches of government before I give you this ballot? You know what I mean? Just who are you voting for? You know, why are you voting in this election? But again, they don't care. And because the schools don't reinforce civics and government, I took civics. It was one of my favorite classes, obviously. I just like the way the government worked because I had a conservative government teacher at High Tide, which was rare because most of the times they're bleeding heart liberals that are teaching them activism. They're being taught that the country is racist and we stole the land from the Indians. You know, we got to give the land back to Chief Wahoo and all that stuff. You know, so it's just, you know, this is why you see what we see.
1: You know what I asked? I've got two Gen Zers, and I asked my one son, I said, what do you think about this? And I brought up the cell phone and the internet. I said, you guys have access to everything, stuff we didn't. He said, yeah, Dad, and that leads to a lot of short-term memory, not long-term. He goes, filter through so much stuff that we see it, we read it, and then we forget about it a day and a half later because it's on to 5,000 other things.
3: Here, Bloom, this is me and you. We're the same age, right?
2: Okay.
3: In order for us to learn something, we have to go into a card catalog and pull the card catalog out. And
2: read a book.
3: And go find the book on there. Hope they put the book back on the shelf where they got it from. That's pull the one nugget of information out of there. And then you kept it because you had to learn it, so you retained it. But now there's no bandwidth. I read somewhere that the American attention span is getting to that of a goldfish, which is about 6 seconds before they're moving on to the next thing. We have no bandwidth for anything anymore.
2: No, it's
1: yeah, and that's pretty much what he said, Mike.
2: And where are the teachers? I mean, I think of the teachers that I had at Collinwood High School. I mean, just they taught us. They gave us the world in front of us. They explained things. They told us about the controversies and all the issues, the good, the bad, and the ugly that happened in America. It enticed me. It got me involved in government. It made me think about things. It's just I'm shocked by the number of adults, not just Gen Z, but the number of adults who don't know how government works. I explained this the other day at the committee table about the council. We don't hire, we don't fire, we don't deploy, we don't administer. And I'm looking at some of these people looking at me like deer in the headlights.
3: The good news, I will say this, as one caveat. Mm-hmm. Young George Washington just came out, the movie, right? And okay, it was bigger than whatever this Avengers movie is right now. So that says that somebody has an interest in history, because they put out $200 million, you know, mind-droning, you know, just nonsense that they always do, repeating the same old stuff. And then they put out a history movie, and who knew, who would think that a history movie would outdo, you know, the lights, camera, action of, you know, some blockbuster action.
2: That's
3: thing.
2: That's encouraging.
3: Yeah.
1: Guys, always appreciate your time. My pleasure. Thank you.
2: Thank you, Boomer.
1: All right. That's another edition of Politics Left, Right, Center. The Bloom Daddy Show, WTAM, 1100.

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8: Good evening. I'm Brian Engel. This is the 5:30 report. Cleveland City Council President Blaine Griffin not mincing words today when talking about recent street takeovers over the 4th of July holiday that included shots being fired into the nursery at Providence House at Buckeye and East 118th. Griffin on with our Bloom Daddy in the 4 o'clock hour.
9: I just think that we need a community-based approach and also a law enforcement approach. So no, I'm not pulling for vigilante justice and all of that, and I know all of the political correctness, but man, I've lost my cool watching people abuse seniors and children. Who the hell shoots through a daycare?
8: Griffin said if the way these incidents are dealt with isn't changed, then maybe it's time for a change to the people who can fix it. U.S. Central Command has confirmed the U.S. has launched more airstrikes on Iran earlier today while at the NATO summit. President Trump threatened more attacks were imminent.
10: President Trump had previewed that there would likely be more U.S. military action today. The president saying the U.S. would probably strike Iran, quote, hard again. We don't know exactly the targets in this statement. They are saying that this is in order to degrade their ability to threaten freedom of navigation through the Strait of Hormuz. But today we did also hear the president threaten to target critical civilian infrastructure.
8: ABC's Selena Wang. Bond set at $3 million for a man charged with killing a Barberton woman and her son in Akron earlier this year. Brandon Casto pleaded not guilty to charges that include aggravated murder for the deaths of Tanya Mangual and her 12-year-old son Jericho. The two were found shot inside a burning vehicle across from Firestone Stadium. Now, traffic and weather together.
11: From the Elk and Elk Traffic Center, if you were injured on the job, call the attorneys at Elk and Elk, 1-800-ELK-OHIO. Got a disabled vehicle that has stop-and-go traffic 90 East at West 117th, blocking the left lane. Disabled truck 90 East at West Boulevard. You also have a crash off in the right shoulder, 90 West before Dead Man's Curve. Police still on scene, stop-and-go traffic back to East 55th. Also a crash reported 90 East before Hilliard and 90 East at Superior. 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
8: 3 News weather, partly cloudy tonight, 67 for a low. Thursday, mostly sunny, a high 87. Friday, showers and storms are likely, a high around 80. Right now, it's 84 at your severe weather station. 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

0: sense is saying no, that they don't want it seen at all, or they want it heavily redacted if it is seen because it could impact a jury one day. But this is a week long. It's been going for 2 days. The attorneys indicated today probably going to go through Friday night of a mini trial to show the judge that there is probable cause. They don't have to do proof beyond a reasonable doubt, but probable cause to move forward, that to say there was a crime committed. Obviously there was, and that Tyler Robinson may have had something to do with it, and then let a jury decide down the road. But he hasn't even entered a plea. He could go guilty at some point, and then there wouldn't be a trial. But I got to tell you, Bloom Daddy, being at the courthouse all week, it is extremely tight security. Sharpshooters on the rooftops, of tactical teams everywhere, motorcades bringing the family members in of Erica Kirk and Charlie Kirk's parents, an armored motorcade of Bearcat vehicles bringing Tyler Robinson in and out. They've covered the windows of that floor of the courthouse so that a sniper couldn't get a shot through of people coming in and out of the courtroom in the hallway inside of the courthouse. Based on what this case is, it is very, very secure, and they're very worried about somebody trying to do something there at the courthouse.
1: Yeah, it's they should be. I mean, in today's day and age, especially with politics and how crazy people get. I mean, look what Tyler Robinson allegedly did, and that's what I was going to ask you next, Alex. You've covered a lot of trials and stuff. To me, the evidence against this dude is overwhelming.
0: Absolutely, yeah. And I mean, this is really a formality. It's going to move forward. The judge at the end of it is going to say there is enough evidence to move forward. And what's weird in Utah, unlike many states, that he hasn't entered a plea yet. Many states, you would have entered a plea before the preliminary hearing. So if you say guilty, you don't even have to do this mini trial, and then you can go right to sentencing and be done with it. He will do a plea afterwards, and then we don't know if he's going to go not guilty or go guilty. If he'll try to cut a deal to get the death penalty off the table. And, you know, for the state and for the Kirk family, they may decide that if he's willing to go guilty, to make a deal to avoid a big graphic trial where they're showing the video of the murder over and over again, and the Kirk family is put through it, and the cost of all the security and the tactical teams and the sharpshooters and everybody, that they wouldn't have to go through all that. There is a ton of evidence. And so no doubt this is going to be moved along after the preliminary hearing. The judge is going to say there's enough evidence to move forward, but it's a question of what that next step is going to be. Will he go guilty or not guilty, and will there be a jury trial down the road?
1: All right, Alex, thanks for the time.
0: You got it. Thanks, Bloom Daddy.
1: Alex Stone, ABC News correspondent, live from Los Angeles. Tyler Robinson is exactly why I want the death penalty. Tyler Robinson is exactly what is wrong with the death penalty. Tyler Robinson is exactly what's wrong with our judicial system. This dude is 100% guilty. You've got the DNA. You've got the text messages. You've got the phone calls. You've got the admissions. You've got the notes to roommates and everybody else. 100% guilty. So guess what? Let's get through the process and let's execute him. And the reason I like the death penalty in a case like this is because he's 100% guilty. There's no, well, you're putting to death an innocent man. Uh-uh. Guilty. 100%. And then you take a look at the premeditation. You look at what he did, how he did it. No regard for the safety of anybody else. This is as heinous as it gets. D-E-A-D. Dead. Don't put him on death row for 20 years. Don't grant him reprieve after reprieve after reprieve. That's what's wrong with the system. When you have somebody who's absolutely guilty, there's no doubt, and they commit a crime like this, dead. Immediately. Over. But that's not how it will work. And that's the shame in it all. Got an anniversary today, switching gears. 16th anniversary. You might be sitting there going, wait a minute, did I forget my wife's anniversary? No, you didn't. 16th anniversary of the decision, July 8th, 2010, LeBron James, Jim Gray, announcing to the world, will he stay in Cleveland or will he leave? Move.
2: The answer to the question everybody wants to know. LeBron, what's your decision?
3: In this fall, man, this is very tough. In this fall, I'm going to take my talents to South Beach and join the Miami Heat.
2: Miami Heat. That was the conclusion you woke up with this morning.
3: That was the conclusion I woke up with this morning.
2: Why?
3: Like I said before, I feel like it's going to give me the best opportunity to win and to win for multiple years. And not only just to win in a regular season or just to win five games in a row or three games in a row. I want to be able to win championships.

0: so that I can compete down there.
1: Yeah, why not just do it here in Cleveland? I know you came back and did, but why not just build it up? You see, didn't see Michael Jordan leave the Bulls after the first, you know, 4 or 5 years of failure, saying, I'm going to go join my buddies, and I got a better chance of winning down there. That's why I don't respect this guy, because of that, back on July 8th of 2010. And Maverick Carter, his business partner who sold him on this idea, Maverick, you're an idiot, because it was one of the worst ideas in the history of marketing, PR, you call, whatever you want to call it. When you take a look at the ramifications of it, you had a poll out. James' overall appeal dropped 11%. His endorsement appeal dropped 2%. Trust in him dropped 3%. It was just a tacky, pathetic way to get some attention. I mean, it's just bad advice the whole way around. And it really started my hatred of LeBron James. Loved the guy before this. Loved him. Loved everything about him. Loved what he brought to Cleveland. Loved the fact he's from Akron, local guy. Loved everything about him. Then he did something like this, embarrassed a city, embarrassed a team, embarrassed a fan base. Just a total punk move. Yeah, he came back and won a championship. Then he left again. Now he wants to come back again. Possibly all the national guys are saying LeBron's coming back. I don't want him back. I don't want him back because he's kicked this city to the curb twice and because of just, you know, what comes out of his mouth anymore. I mean, let's go back to 2021. When you had Nicholas Reardon, a cop in Columbus, shooting and killing a 16-year-old girl who was attacking another girl with a knife. He saved the girl's life. He gave that 16-year-old girl 4 or 5 opportunities to drop that knife. She refused. Had this girl pinned against a car, went to stab her. He shot her. Exonerated. Matter of fact, hailed as a hero by some, but not LeBron James, who posted and then deleted a tweet that featured a photo of the officer with the caption, "You're next, hashtag accountability." Didn't know the facts of the case, didn't know anything. Just knew it was a white officer, and it was a black girl. So, man, I'm going to go down that road. Made a fool of himself. No respect for this guy. I mean, zero. He's never apologized to the cop. Cop got death threats. Family got death threats. Guy was a hero. It's all caught on surveillance footage, multiple angles. Guy was a hero. That's LeBron James. That's not who I want in this city. I'll tell you who I want. The guy they've got, Donovan Mitchell, who could have got more money if he left. Nope, stay in here. Never says stupid things. Class act. 9-time All-Star. That's the guy I want. And I'm glad we've got him. As far as LeBron, not a chance in hell. All right, the bat signal's going out. If you want to try to win Tim McGraw tickets, trivia time, 3 topics today, movies, sports, and food. You can pick in the first round. If you make it to the second round, it's going to be movie trivia. 216-578-1100. 216-578-1100. Tim McGraw tickets, July 17th at Blossom, up for grabs. Easy for me to say. Jace, I sound like you.
2: Yeah,
1: just give me
2: do.
1: Traffic.
2: From the Elk & Elk Traffic Center, if you were injured on the job, call the attorneys at Elk & Elk, 1-800-ELK-OHIO. Well, there's multiple accidents this afternoon. Not really sure where to start, so we'll just give it a shot here. 90 West before West 140th, stop and go from Lorain, a crash in the left lane, 90 East at West 117th. Disabled truck, 90 East at West Boulevard. You got another wreck off on the right shoulder, 90 West before Dead Man's Curve. 2 center lanes are blocked because of a crash, 480 East at Transportation. You also have an accident taking out the left lane, 480 West before I-71. 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
4: Partly cloudy tonight, a low of 67 degrees. Tomorrow, mostly sunny with a high of 87. Then showers and thunderstorms Friday. Friday's high, around 80.
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1: All right, let's do this. Let's get a winner here. A pair of tickets to see Tim McGraw at Blossom. This is going to be Friday, July 17th. Three categories for round one: movies, sports, and food. If you make it to round two, you don't get to pick. It's simply movies. We're going to start in Parma Heights and talk to Lori, 216-578-1100. Lori, how are you doing?
21: I'm good. How are you?
1: I'm good. Let's make it better. What do you like here, movies, sports, or food?
21: Food, please.
1: Yeah, what are you stuffing your mouth with right now? You eating?
21: No, driving.
1: Okay. All right, Moe, take over.
22: All right, Lori, what pizza chain offered the Big New Yorker pizza in the 90s?
21: Oh, not multiple choice, huh?
1: Gotta be quick.
21: Pizza Hut.
2: No, she got it right.
1: Pizza Hut.
2: It is Pizza
1: okay.
2: Hut.
1: Wow, you barely beat the... You were with the buzzer there. All right, Lori. You advanced to round two. Congratulations. I was zonking her on that one, and she came through. Let's go to Jimmy and Medina, 216-578-1100. Jimmy, movie, sports, food?
3: Sports, please, Daddy.
1: All right.
2: Jimmy, who was the shortest player ever to win the NBA slam dunk contest, and it happened in 1986?
3: That would be Spud Webb.
2: That's correct, yeah.
1: He got him, Spud Webb. I think Spud was 5'6".
2: That's correct.
1: I want to say.
2: Yeah, bonus points for you. There you go.
1: I remember. All right, let's go to Steve in Hudson, 216-578-1100. Steve, how you doing?
22: I'm good, Loom Daddy. Let's go with sports.
1: Okay.
2: Steve, in the 1992 Summer Olympics, name the only collegiate basketball player selected to play on the Dream Team.
22: Christian Laettner.
2: Of course.
1: Damn. 3 for 3. First round is smoking. All right, let's go to the second round. Let's head over to Lori. Lori, the topic is movies. You can pass to Jimmy and kind of stand pat. If the other two guys don't get their answers right, you might win without answering one. What do you want to do?
21: Okay. Oh, without knowing the question. Yeah, I'll pass.
1: Okay, Lori's going to pass to Jimmy. Jimmy, you can answer and win, or you can pass to Steve. What would you like to do?
3: Movies. I'll go for it.
1: Okay, Jimmy for the win.
2: Jimmy, in the movie Beverly Hills Cop, what is Axel Foley's hometown?
3: What is his hometown? Detroit?
1: Yes, there you go. Jimmy, congratulations. Whoa! You're going to go see Tim McGraw, buddy.
3: Yeah! Thank
1: Jimmy, you. Jimmy, thank who are you taking? You. Who are you taking with you?
3: That's a good question. Don't let my girlfriend hear this. I don't know. Probably my neighbor. He's been going through some tough times. So I think we're going to go drive from Medina in his brand new Mercedes, and I'll pay for parking.
1: There you go. All right, Jimmy, congratulations. Right. Stay on hold. All right, Jimmy just won 2 tickets to see Tim McGraw July 17th at Blossom. I'll give away more tickets on the show Thursday and Friday. Move. I know you have not seen a movie within the last 10 years, but I'll bet you've seen Beverly Hills Cop.
2: I have. I am a huge Judge Reinhold fan. He's the only reason why I watched that movie.
1: I have never heard that in my entire life. I thought you were going to say I'm a huge Eddie Murphy fan. Judge Reinhold. Yes. Why are you a huge Judge Reinhold? That's got to be from Fast Times at Ridgemont High.
2: Well, Fast Times, and I also like him in the movie Ruthless People with Danny DeVito. He's in a lot of great stuff.
1: He is in a lot of great stuff, but I've never heard anybody say that they were a huge Judge Reinhold fan.
2: Yes.
1: That is crazy. And speaking of movies, if you missed it the other day, I did watch Pressure with Brendan Fraser, and I believe it's Andrew Clark. It's fantastic. It's about the lead up to D-Day, trying to get the forecast right. When do we launch? And I'm telling you, when you're watching this movie, the anxiety you're going to feel, your stomach's going to knot up, and I know what happens. I know it all worked out. I know that Captain Stagg made the right call. But man, the acting in this is tremendous. The intensity of it is tremendous. The dialogue, everything. If you're looking for an action film about D-Day, this is not it. If you're looking for a film that's very close, historically speaking, with incredible acting, this is it. And it just got released this year. It's called Pressure, starring Brendan Fraser. All right, I got to take a break. When I come back, some top headlines. And look, I had an interview earlier with Blake Griffin, Cleveland City Council president, about the street takeovers in his ward, the shooting of, you know, bullets through the window at Providence House, and man, he was raw, and he was on fire, and he was ticked off, and you're going to hear it coming up. The Bloom Daddy Show, WTAM, 1100.
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23: The president saying this round of strikes in Iran won't last long. It's 6 o'clock. I'm Tom Moore. That story and others in less than 60 seconds. First, traffic and weather together.
24: 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Still dealing with multiple accidents and disabled vehicles around the listening area. The right two lanes blocked because of a crash 90 west before West 140th. An accident in left lane 90 east at West 117th. You have a disabled truck 90 east at West Boulevard. Also an accident 480 east at Transportation. That's blocking the right two lanes. A crash in the left lane 480 west. That one's before West 150th. 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
26: Very pleasant through the evening hours. A touch muggy tonight. We'll have temperatures down around 70 degrees with few passing clouds. Into Thursday, temperatures make it well into the mid to upper 80s through the afternoon. We will have a chance for a couple of areas of rain and rumbles, especially later in the evening and into the overnight.
23: It's 84 degrees at your severe weather station. The memorandum of understanding between Iran and the U.S. is over, according to President Trump. He spent his final day at the NATO summit in Turkey telling reporters that the U.S. is prepared to strike Iran again today after Iran targeted U.S. military bases in the region. The president also told reporters he's less interested in pursuing more negotiations with the Iranians, but also says he doesn't think the latest round of U.S. strikes will last long.
27: It's going to happen very fast. We have the Hormuz Strait. The boats have pulled out. I mean, there's a gusher of oil right now. We have a lot of oil. And anything that happens is going to happen very fast.
23: By the way, stocks fell for the most part today on Wall Street. This after the president said the ceasefire with Iran was over after the two sides traded attacks last night. Some street takeovers in Cleveland over the 4th of July weekend. City Councilman Blaine Griffin not at all happy. He was asked by our Bloom Daddy if he has faith in the mayor, the police chief, and the safety director.
28: I have no choice but to have confidence. I have no choice but to prod, poke, and continue to fight to make them do the right thing. I don't have the luxury to sit here and talk about the excuses. I don't make monuments to excuses.
23: One of the street takeovers was reported to be near the corner of East 118 and Buckeye, and a bullet was fired which went into the nearby east side location of the Providence House Crisis Nursery. Word today about a recent sting operation run by the Ohio Internet Crimes Against Children Task Force, ending up with 25 men being arrested for allegedly trying to get sex from young teenagers. Elena Hagens of the Cuyahoga County Prosecutor's Office is in charge of the task force, and she told me the men were all communicating online with an undercover police officer.
29: Every single one of them thought they were having communications with minors between the ages of 13 and 16. I think almost all of these ones caught in our sting were 14 or 15 years old.
23: All 25 men, four of whom from other states, arrested when they showed up at a prearranged location. A Canton man in custody after leading various police agencies on two separate chases last night in Summit County, one of them on a golf course in Stowe. Ben Heil on the golf course saw what happened. He told 3 News.
0: I was on the 18th hole, and I heard the sirens coming up, and then all of a sudden, we just see the van pulling into the parking lot.
23: 39-year-old Julius Edwards is under arrest. WTAM Money Matters brought to you by Mortosh Financial. The Dow Jones closed down 576. It was up as down as much as 800 points today. Standard & Poor's down 21. The NASDAQ actually closing up almost 52. More of the latest headlines at the... Oh, first, we've got something else to go with, and that would be WTAM Sports.
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0: Taking a look at the starting lineup for tonight's game two in Minnesota. David Fry leading off. I mean, you talk about some weird concoctions with our Guardians lineup. You've got Fry leading off in left field, DeLauder batting second, Khalil Watson batting ninth. I mean, guys are all over the place. Guardians game day coming up. Greg Brenda, the Dean of Cleveland Sports, going to be joining me at 6:35. Now, earlier in the show, I had a chance to interview Blaine Griffin, Cleveland City Council President, about what transpired over the weekend with the street takeovers. And, you know, in case you missed it, I wanted to play it for you again. I'm going to do it after the break here because he's fired up. It's a fantastic interview. He pulls no punches. I mean, I've interviewed Blaine a number of times, and I've never seen him as well fired up as I did earlier today. And he should be. He should be. Because this mayor, this police chief, and this safety director is failing you, failing the residents of downtown when it comes to safety. There's no other way to put it. There's no way to sugarcoat it. So I'm going to hit a quick break. When I come back, you're going to hear exactly what Blaine had to say. Let's get some traffic, then weather.
1: 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Still dealing with a few issues on the highways? Crash 90 West before West 140th. The left lane's blocked because of an accident. 90 East at West 117th. Disabled truck 90 East at West Boulevard. Crash in the right two lanes, 480 East at Transportation and 480 West before West 150th. 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
3: Partly cloudy tonight, a low of 67 degrees. Tomorrow, mostly sunny with a high of 87. Then showers and thunderstorms Friday. Friday's high, around 80.
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0: You know, now that I've noticed it, I haven't received a text message or a call from Dave Mortosh. 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
0: I had a roofing issue, and I made the call. 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
0: Received this email during the show yesterday from Natalie Leake, president and CEO of Providence House. It says, Bloom Daddy, it was a wildly dangerous holiday weekend at Providence House. Street takeovers and bullets into the nursery. Thank goodness for the high windows and ballistic wallboard. Three bullets breached the windows and hit interior walls. All of the bullets that hit the outside of the building were stopped by the ballistic wallboard. There has still been no police follow-up, and I'm blowing up Council President Blaine Griffin's phone. All the staff and children safe and unharmed. You got video of this, the street takeover at East 118th and Buckeye. Second night, the crowds took over the street for hours. Two nights in a row, for hours. Police responded, either didn't do anything under orders from Chief Dorothy Todd, or they just felt overwhelmed. But nonetheless, no fear with these individuals who were out in the street and firing guns. Blaine Griffin, Cleveland City Council President, represents Ward 6, joining me right now. When you heard about what happened, Blaine, specifically with Providence House, what went through your mind?
16: Bloom Daddy, first of all, thanks for having me on the show. Sure. I would tell you that nobody is more angry, nobody is more pissed, nobody is more irate than me. And the reason why is because I actively went and recruited Natalie Leake Nelson and her team to come to the Buckeye area because that was the area of the highest need. Where I come from, the people that are in the dawn of their life and in the dusk of their life, anytime you harm or do anything to those, you get jacked up. And I'm tired of everybody making excuses for some of these rascals that really need to bring the hammer down. I'm all for civil liberties. I'm all for constitutional policing. But I'm also for kicking ass whenever somebody steps in the wrong direction. And on this one, they stepped in the wrong direction. And to be honest with you, I am not going to stop until we get every resource possible to keep these children and the people that live on this street and in this neighborhood safe.
0: Blaine, do you have confidence that Mayor Justin Bibb, Chief of Police Dorothy Todd, Safety Director Wayne Drummond have it in them to, as you put it, kick ass in situations like this?
16: I have no choice but to have confidence. I have no choice but to prod, poke, and continue to fight to make them do the right thing. I don't have the luxury to sit here and talk about the excuses. I don't make monuments to excuses. And to be quite honest with you, one of the things that I'm going to surprise you when I say this. I think, man, one of the things we need is more street people that'll go out there and make it clear to certain folks that you're not going to do this. One of the things that you just said, I think, is very clear, is that nobody's afraid of anybody anymore because they put all of these restraints on everybody, and the only person that they want to call is the council person. Now, I'm a second, I'm a believer in the Constitution and the right to bear arms. And I will tell you that, yes, I am a responsible gun owner. But I do not have the training, the bulletproof vest, nor the manpower or woman power to go out there and do this. So I have no choice but to sit there and make sure that they follow up and do what they need to do. And if they can't do it, then damn it, maybe we need to bring some other people in that can hold people accountable. Because I'm tired. The people in my neighborhood are tired. This didn't just happen on Buckeye and 118th Street. Dickens was also an abhorrent situation where you even had people on top of police cars dancing and taking no consideration. And part of this is because everybody is so trying to be politically correct that they don't care that sometimes you got to put your foot in somebody's ass. And I'm pissed. I'm tired of making excuses.
0: Talking to Blaine Griffin, Cleveland City Council President. He represents Ward 6. Blaine, when I had Dorothy Todd, Cleveland Police Chief, on this show, I think it was a year and a half ago, something like that, after we had the street takeover in Playhouse Square, I asked her, I said, how can people fear you? How can people fear the police when they know they can come down here and do this? And you're going to go get them a month later or 2 months later. That's not good enough. What about the people who are caught up in this? What about the residents? She didn't have an answer for me. And I even said to her, I said, look, I have a gun in my vehicle 24/7. If I'm ever caught up in something like that and I have my family with me, that gun's coming out, which means I'm going to escalate the situation, and it's going to get worse. And her comment was, well, I wouldn't recommend that. And I said, well, what do you recommend I do? If I fear for my safety and my family, and you're not going to do anything, and you're telling the police to stand down, to just let them do what they do and go get them a month later, what am I supposed to do? She had no answer. So what do you say to her right now?
16: I think you got to do both. I think you got to address things in the immediacy, because some people say, well, they were just a bunch of people out there partying and enjoying. No, screw that. I got little old ladies that's been living in some of these houses 60 and 70 years that are living in their houses like hostages. So you got to address the immediacy. And quite frankly, I think that too many resources were collapsed in some of the areas where people were going downtown. And I think that we let our neighborhoods down. And I think that a lot of this stuff is not hidden. It's on social media. These guys are on there. That's why we got technology. That's why I'm a believer in technology. I know some of my colleagues don't like some of this technology that happened out here. But I think that you got to do the immediacy, but I do also think that you have to run forensics to hold people accountable at a later date, because you got to do both. And at the end of the day, there's a group out there called New Era. It's a gentleman by the name of Antoine Tolbert. A lot of people disagree with his tactics, but this guy is out there talking to people, shaking hands with folks, but he also has a bunch of guys that are armed. And people don't believe in that, but I will tell you that we are at a state right now where some of the things that happened this week were so out of control that we got to be out of the box right now. And excuses for why we can't keep our neighborhood safe, especially when somebody has the unconscionable mindset to shoot through a damn daycare. I don't give a damn about if they don't give a damn about kids and seniors, I don't give a damn about them.
0: I don't either. I agree with you. There's got to be, you've got to address it while it's happening, and you got to go get them when you can down the road. But when you say address with immediacy, what do you mean by that? I mean, are you willing?
16: Hold on.
0: Okay, but when the cops go in there to disperse it, and they got to crack some skulls, and they got to put some people down, you as a councilman, when people come whining and crying to you saying that violated civil rights and all that crap, are you going to stand up to them and say, hey,
16: they
0: shouldn't be acting like fools? Okay.
16: I don't give a damn. If you come and if you hurt my children or the people who I love and care about in my community, then I stop giving a damn about what you care about. Now, I always want people to be restrained. I always want people to be professional. I don't want people to abuse anybody's civil liberties. But some of these young people have shown clearly that they have no respect, not just for white police officers, black police officers, men, women, but even little old ladies. And it used to be a time, Bloom, I'm old school. It used to be a time where children and seniors were off limits, even to the point that civilians were off limits. That's why we used to have where it used to be underground crime, because it wasn't taking advantage of innocent people. What is happening now is people are being disrespectful of innocent people. And let me say this, it's not just 118th. Dickens, Methil, you got places all over the city of Cleveland in Ward 2, where we got people over in District 2, over in the Clark Fulton neighborhood. And at some point in time, we got to stop coddling any damn body and say that we're going to hold people accountable. Now, once again, I don't want anybody to be abused. I'm not one of these guys that go around and do a bunch of tough talking just because I'm trying to get sound bites. But this has bothered me so much that I'll be honest with you, I'm almost to a point to raise my own group of men that will say we're not going to allow this to happen in our neighborhoods, because I do know the right guys to talk to that can gain the respect of these guys in the neighborhood. And that's what we're going to do, both, all and above. And, yes, I got to have confidence in Safety Director Drummond, Chief Todd, and all of the commanders to do the right thing. But I am not going to stop pushing, poking, prodding, and trying to get more force multipliers, whether it be the Highway Patrol, whether it be other folks that come in here to help us get a hold of this situation, because what we've seen this weekend was absolutely preposterous.
0: You know, what you're advocating for, and I understand where you're coming from when you say you know the right guys and, you know, people can take care of this. In the realm of political correctness, Police Chief Dorothy Todd and Mayor Justin Bibb are going to say you're pushing for kind of vigilante justice. You know they're going to go that route, and they're going to say it's not the right thing to do.
16: I'm not pulling for vigilante justice. I'm pulling for many of these guys, to be honest with you, don't even need arms. Many of these guys, and they know how to deal with them and de-escalate it before it even gets to that point. Many of these guys know how to engage them on social media. I just think that we need a community-based approach and also a law enforcement approach. So, no, I'm not pulling for vigilante justice and all of that, and I know all of the political correctness. But, man, I've lost my cool watching people abuse seniors and children. Who the hell shoots through a daycare? Their own peers should be checking them. And that's my message to them. Your own friends should be checking you. Who the hell does that because you're so out of control that you don't recognize that certain places and certain spaces are off limits? If you got a park, a school, a senior citizen location, you need to make sure that the streets to put them in check. And that's what used to happen in the day, that the streets kept the community in check. We didn't always have to wait for government to keep the community in check. The streets knew how to keep people in check. And to a degree, we need that kind of belief back again. Not vigilante justice, but just pure respect and pure, you're not going to do that in our neighborhood, and make it clear. And that's what we need that message to be sent.
0: Blaine, that's well put. Last question I have for you real quick, and you kind of hit on this. 4th of July weekend, the mayor, the police chief, they had to know this was going to be a problem. The idiots come out on the 4th of July. Why didn't the city call in the highway patrol, the sheriff's office to assist in protecting people like they have before?
16: I'm not sure. Of course, I'm going to work with my good friend, the chair of public safety, Mike Polinsik, who, you know, he and I shared horror stories over the weekend. You know, those are things that we got to ask. We have real-time crime centers. Let me say this. Everything that the police department has asked us to invest in, you got to understand, we don't deploy, we don't hire, we don't fire. We're not the police commanders in chief that have to deploy any resources, but we set the budget. Any tool, even to the latest, amongst a tremendous amount of criticism around these cameras, that we give them the tools that they need to do their jobs. And I'm tired of people going to these scenes and saying, call your councilman. You know what I mean? And call your councilman. Now, I'm not afraid of things because, to be quite honest with you, I stopped being afraid to die a long time ago. But at the same time, you know that I'm not armed and I don't have the same kind of tools as anybody else. So when people go to the scene and they say, oh, call your councilman, that's just unacceptable. We want the police department to be able to do their job, to be professional. We don't want them to abuse anybody's civil liberties. But damn it, children and seniors, that need to be the message from not just the police department, not just the mayor, but anybody in this city to be saying civilians, children, and police are off limits. Leave them the hell alone.
0: Blaine, I appreciate your time today. Thank you so much. We'll follow up, okay?
16: Thank you, man.
0: All right. Blaine Griffin, Cleveland City Council President, represents Ward 6. Coming up next, it's Guardians Game Day right here on WTAM.

0: home of the Cavaliers and Guardians. 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
1: Good evening, I'm Tom Moore. This is the 630 Report. Here are three news forecasts. Partly cloudy tonight, 67 for a low. Mostly sunny tomorrow with a high of 87. And Friday, showers and thunderstorms. Friday, high around 80. Right now, 84 at your severe weather station. There have been reports of multiple street takeovers on the east side of Cleveland this past weekend. Cleveland City Council President Blaine Griffin told our Bloom Daddy the street takeovers were a complete lack of respect, not just for the law and the police who responded, but also to the people who live in the same neighborhoods. The Cuyahoga County Prosecutor's Office has arrested 25 men, four of whom are from other states, in a four-day roundup of men attempting to meet with an underage child for sexual activity. The assistant prosecutor in charge of the operation says all the men were communicating online with an undercover police officer pretending to be a teenager. President Trump says he's considering launching more strikes against Iran tonight. Speaking to reporters at a NATO summit in Turkey, the president said the ceasefire is over. He's not sure he wants to make a deal with the Iranians, but also said he doesn't think the war will start again. Graham Plattner reportedly holed up in his home as the Democratic Party awaits his decision about getting out of the race for U.S. Senate from Maine. Plattner facing growing calls to drop out following a sexual assault allegation. A police interview of the roommate and romantic partner of Charlie Kirk's accused killer is expected to be played in court. The audio of Lance Twiggs, part of the prosecution's case against Tyler Robinson, being laid out during a week-long evidentiary hearing in Utah. If you go to Mentor City Hall, you'll see something new out front, a 7-foot-tall statue of President James A. Garfield. Of course, President Garfield was from Metter, a statue dedicated over the holiday weekend. I'm Tom Moore. 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
10: Well, Minnesota will look to keep things rolling tonight with the Guardians in the second contest of this three-game series. Of course, the Twins winning 3-1 Tuesday in that opener. The Twins will send left-hander Connor Prelip. He's 2-5 with a 4.96 ERA to the mound. 13th start of this rookie's campaign, and he's going to try to snap a four-game winless drought. The Guardians, who have lost three straight games, going to counter with right-hander Slade Ciccone, 4-6 with a 4.44 ERA. He's going to make his 19th start of the season. In his only start against the Twins last September, Ciccone earned the win after firing seven scoreless innings. He held Minnesota to two hits, walked one, and struck out eight. Time for Talkin' Baseball. Let's bring on Greg Brenda, the Dean of Cleveland Sports. Greg, this offense, anemic. I mean, another one run scored in that 3-1 loss last night. It seems like every time I turn around, this team is scoring one run. You take a look at the team's statistical rankings. Batting average, we're 28th out of 30 teams. Runs scored, we are 29th out of 30 teams. And in home runs, we are 27th out of 30 teams. Yet the word I'm getting from some of the Guardians beat reporters is there will be no big move for a bat at the trade deadline.
11: Well, that would be unfortunate because baseball this year, Blundetti, is very volatile. Other than the Dodgers and maybe the Brewers and to some degree the Atlanta Braves, although they went through a big losing stretch just a short while ago, many of the other teams, in fact, most of the other teams have been up and down. The American League only has a few teams above 500. In interleague play, the National League is dominating. But, you know, again, there are really only a couple of teams in the National League that I would say are dominating. The Phillies have played much better of late. But, I mean, everything is kind of everything is really volatile this year. Even some of the great – look what Paul Skenes is doing. I mean, he's given up home runs. He's not even close to what he looked like last year. And a lot can be said about the other, you know, a lot of other really good players in baseball. And that brings us back to the Guardians, Blundetti. The reality is they haven't really had a good offense in a number of years. And they just seem to be stubborn about trying to fix it, saying we got to, you know, leave way for the young kids. And I get that. You can't tell me that there's no other way to fix the offense. It's almost as if, hey, we got what we got. We're going for it. And if it happens, fine. If it doesn't happen, fine. I mean, the reality, could they advance even if they got to the postseason? Again, with the volatility of baseball this year, the answer is probably. But you and I know that this team is not built to win a championship. It would have to be the luckiest of lucky teams. So if you're sitting back there running the Guardians right now and going, I think we're good enough maybe to make the postseason, but not good enough to make a run out of it, then what are you doing, man? Like, so what is your purpose? I don't get it. And, again, it's kind of like a broken record. We talk about this literally every year, and they just don't – they seem to be obstinate about really trying to do something. And this year – they actually got some money to spend because they really didn't spend any money, and they're spending less.

0: Right.
1: Behind the Braves in the East. I mean, who would have thought that? Who would have thought the White Sox would be leading the Central? I mean, it's a crazy.
0: Right.
1: The Yankees are in a total tailspin. I mean, it's a crazy year, and with the starting pitching we have and the bullpen we have, if we just added a little bit of offense, this team is as much a World Series contender as any team in the American League, yet it just does not seem like the powers to be are willing to do it.
0: I think they've kind of beaten the fan base down. I mean, the expectations, you know, they'll be revved up when we get towards the trading deadline in a couple of weeks about should they do this. And then in all probability, they'll disappoint us and really not do anything or make a marginal acquisition and tell us that, you know, it's the greatest, you know, acquisition of all time. But the numbers don't lie. As you read them off, when you're literally near the bottom of every offensive statistic and category in baseball, what does that tell you? You can't sugarcoat it. You can't sweep it under the rug. You can't fake it. What are you telling the fans? I mean, well, our young guys are going to, we believe in them. Well, you know, that's just kind of BS. You're now over the 90-game mark in the season. When is it going to start? Are we going to see some miracle again? And I think a lot of fans, too, Bloom Daddy, think, well, look what happened last year, Greg. What an amazing month of September. They were so far back. No one gave them a chance, blah, blah, blah. Last year was last year. Has nothing to do with this year. And to believe that things will turn around dramatically, even if they really continue to slide, I think it's fool's gold. It really is. So, I don't know. I'm literally frustrated. At times, this team is not a fun team to watch a lot of times. It just isn't. Last night was a prime example. Errors. You wasted good pitching. You didn't even put guys on base to make it even reasonable. I mean, that's the other thing. A lot of times they put guys on base, but their ability to hit with men in scoring position is abysmal. Well, last night they didn't even do that. So that's how bad it was last night. Last night was really a bad game.
1: Talking baseball, Greg Brenda, the dean of Cleveland Sports. Let's talk about one positive though, and that's Chase DeLauter. 2-for-3 last night. He had 2 of our 3 hits in the game, double and a walk. Leads the club with a .276 batting average, 41 RBIs, despite playing in only 75 of 92 games. What do you like about this kid, Greg?
0: I think he's a gamer. I think, as he has played through the season, he's adjusted back and forth. And he just, you know, I don't think he ever gets down on himself when he has an 0-for-4 game. Usually he comes back and plays well the next game. He doesn't stay down for long, and I think that's a positive thing. It would be a much better team if we had 8 more Chase DeLauters in the lineup.
1: Yeah.
0: I think then we would have something to smile about. But as good as Chase DeLauter has been as a very young player, we just don't have enough of that kind of player in this lineup to be legitimate. I mean, they're just not – I mean, the reality is – and they could talk about their pitching, and for the most part, it's pretty good. But the reality is when your offense is that bad, you are not legitimate. And they are not legitimate, period.
1: Yeah, and it's tough on the pitching, too, because these starters know they got to go out. They've got to be damn near perfect. The bullpen knows they have got to be perfect because they're usually coming in a tie game or a one-run game. So there's no margin of error for these guys.
0: No, I mean, well, you know, what was Joey Cantillo supposed to do last night? I mean, seriously, what more could he have done? What more could the pitching staff have done last night? And then they had to watch their team not be able to do it both offensively and defensively.
1: Mm-hmm.
0: I mean, that's the thing. I mean, they got no help on either side of the ball. So what are they supposed to do? I know Gavot accentuates the positive and Cantillo was this and that. But the reality is the rest of your team really sucked last night. It really did, and that's why you lost again for the third time in a row. And I think the worst thing to do would be to go into this All-Star break. They got 5 more games to be played and, you know, be on a downward spiral. I don't know if that's going to happen, I mean, look at the Twins. The Twins really have done nothing most of the year, and now they're right on the heels.

0: of the Guardians. All of a sudden, the Minnesota Twins are right on the heels of the Guardians.
1: It's been a crazy year. Greg, thanks for the time.
0: All right, buddy. No problem.
1: All right. That's Talking Baseball with Greg Brenda. This is the Union Home Mortgage Guardians Game Day on WTAM 1100 and 106.9.
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1: I mean, I got to go to the Pirates' win over the Braves 12-4. 10 of the 12 runs came via a historic barrage from Ryan O'Hearn. Oh, my. Oh, my.
11: This is deep. You've never seen.
1: I mean, you got to fully digest this. He had a grand slam in the first inning, three-run homer in the third, three-run home run in the sixth. That's three homers and 10 RBIs in six innings. The Pirates had 10 runs through six innings. It was all O'Hearn. The 10 RBIs set a Pirate Club record. And you got to think, this is an organization that's been around since 1882. Now, he had a chance at a fourth homer in the eighth inning against a position player. He just singled. 4-for-5, 3 bombs, 10 RBI, one of the best individual games in Major League Baseball history. And just in case you're wondering, the Major League Baseball record for RBI in a game, 12. Jim Bottomley,
10: in 1924, and that was tied by Mark Witten in his four-homer game back in 1993. This is the Union Home Mortgage Guardians Game Day on WTAM 1100 and 106.9.
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10: I got to go all the way back to Monday for your winner. The Kansas City Royals, they did something Monday afternoon that's even more rare than a perfect game. In their win over the Phillies, the Royals scored in every single inning. They only batted in 8 innings because they were the home team, and there was no bottom of the ninth, but no American League team has ever scored in all 9 innings. Your losers, the Yankees. Total tailspin. They lost last night, even though Ben Rice was their one bright spot.
20: Ben Rice hits one to left field in deep. Simpson back. He's on the track. See ya! A home run for Rice. A 3-run shot. And it gives the Yankees a 3-2 lead, showing some power the other way.
10: That lead did not last. They ended up losing. You go back to June 17th, they were riding high. 45-27, 3.5 game lead for the best record in the American League. But in their last 18 games, the Yankees have lost 14. They've been outscored 91-47. They now trail the Rays by 4 games in the AL East. Aaron Judge is out. Giancarlo Stanton's always injured. Max Fried, their ace, has been down since May 15th. And Carlos Rodon just landed on the IL as well. 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
1: 6:35 start in Baltimore. You've got the Orioles hosting the Cubs. Athletics are in Detroit. Atlanta in Pittsburgh. That's also a 6:40 first pitch. The Yankees, just talked about how bad they're playing, taking on Tampa Bay once again in Tampa. That's a 6:40 first pitch. Seattle is in Miami. Now, jumping to, well, we got one more 6 o'clock hour game. Houston in Washington. 7 o'clock hour, got a couple of games. Kansas City is in New York to take on the Mets. Phillies in Cincinnati. Boston's in Chicago to face the White Sox. Of course, our game in Minnesota, 7:40 first pitch. 7:45, Milwaukee's in St. Louis. 8 o'clock game, the Angels in Texas. And your two late games, 10:10 first pitch, Arizona and San Diego. And Colorado is in L.A. to take on the Dodgers. I'm going to have the pitching matchups after the news presented by the Claiborne Auto Stores. 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
1: More street takeovers in Cleveland. It's 7 o'clock. I'm Tom Moore. That story and others in less than 60 seconds. First, traffic and weather together.
2: From the Elk & Elk Traffic Center, if you were injured on the job, call the attorneys at Elk & Elk, 1-800-ELK-OHIO. Multiple earlier accidents have cleared out. Traffic back up to speed for the most part. You are still dealing with a crash in the right lane, 90 East at West Boulevard. Stop and go traffic back to West 140th. Also watch for construction delays, 77 North between East 30th and I-90. Mike Ross, WTAM Traffic on 1100 AM and 106.9 FM.
1: Your 3 News forecast from meteorologist Jessica Van Meter.
3: Very pleasant through the evening hours. A touch muggy overnight with passing clouds and temperatures around 70 degrees. Thursday will make it well into the mid to upper 80s for afternoon highs. We'll see a little bit of increasing cloud cover and a chance for a few areas of rain and rumbles, especially through the latter part of the day and overnight.
1: It's 83 degrees at your severe weather station. Word coming out today that there were some street takeovers over the holiday weekend on Cleveland's east side this afternoon. City Council President Blaine Griffin told Bloom Daddy, people do these things knowing police won't try to stop them.
4: Nobody's afraid of anybody anymore because they put all of these restraints on everybody, and the only person that they want to call is the council person. Now, I'm a second, I'm a believer in the Constitution and the right to bear arms. I will tell you that, yes, I am a responsible gun owner, but I do not have the training, the bulletproof vest, nor the manpower or woman power to go out there and do this.
1: Griffin says he's going to continue to apply pressure to the mayor's office, the police chief, and the safety director to come up with ways to better deal with these incidents. Cleveland City Council's Public Safety Committee has approved a six-month extension of the city's contract with Flock, the company that sets up and maintains cameras that read license plates. Police Chief Annie Todd told the committee the cameras are not used to enforce immigration laws. Cuyahoga County Prosecutor's Office, The Cuyahoga County Prosecutor's Office has arrested a number of people on charges they were trying to have sex with children. Elena Hagen's in charge of the Ohio Internet Crimes Against Children Task Force. She says 25 arrests is pretty good.
5: In the past couple of years, we've seen a decrease in the number of arrests. But this year, we went up past 20, which is certainly higher than previous years.
1: And all the men thought they were conversing with a young teenager on the internet. All went to a location in Greater Cleveland where they were arrested. The four-day operation started two Thursdays ago. President Trump says he's optimistic a peace deal between Ukraine and Russia is imminent. Before a bilateral meeting with Ukrainian President Zelensky on the sidelines of the NATO summit today, the president told reporters he does talk to Russian President Vladimir Putin and claims he's willing to end the war.
6: He wants it ended as soon as he can end it. He wants to end it soon. Okay. And I ask him, and we talk. I talk to him a lot. I talk to him a little bit less, but the relationship is very good. But I talk to President Putin a lot. He wants to end the war.
1: President Trump also calling the Iran war a tremendous military success for the U.S., speaking at the NATO summit. The president said that the primary goal was to prevent Iran from obtaining a nuclear weapon. He believes that that has been accomplished. President Trump also said he believes the ceasefire is over after the two sides exchanged strikes overnight and warned Iran could be hit hard again. Maine U.S. Senate candidate Graham Platner may drop out of the race as early as today after a sexual assault allegation was made against him. CNN reports that Platner's team is attempting to not squander any momentum from the movement he built. He's expected to announce his decision in a recorded video. WTAM Money Matters brought to you by Mortons Financial. Dow Jones closed down 576. S&P closed down 21. NASDAQ closed up about 52. For the latest headlines at the top and the bottom of the hour, set a preset on the free iHeartRadio app to WTAM 1100. I'm Tom Moore.
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12: Your pitching matchup tonight, you've got Slade Ciccone, 4-6 with a 4.44 ERA against Prelip, who comes into this game 2-5. 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For your Guardians, David Fry leading off, playing left field, followed by Chase DeLauder in right field. Brian Rocchio hitting third at shortstop. Reese Hoskins, your cleanup hitter at first base. Travis Bazzana playing second base, batting fifth in the sixth hole. Gabriel Arias at third base. Kyle Manzardo's batting seventh, your DH. Austin Hedges in the eighth hole at catcher. And Khalil Watson batting ninth in center field. That's going to do it for me. Jim Rosenhaus up next with your call of the game. Enjoy. 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